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0: 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All right. It is now time for One's Gotta Go.
2: Hard decisions.
3: So five's a crowd. Is that what I'm playing in here? Five's an uneven number. Figure it out.
0: Hear me out. One gotta go. All right. So making it four is a crowd today. So on the TV earlier today, they did a whole thing on chocolate chip cookies. And then I brought up, we were talking about something.
4: I saw it.
0: Yeah.
4: I brought up
0: Mama Sweet. I brought her up because she left us some cookies. Alex, I might steal yours tonight.
5: You're not touching mine.
0: Let me
4: get
0: one.
4: Did you get some?
5: I had to get some.
0: Yeah, it's a long
5: story. I texted Patrick and said, am I off the cookie list?
0: Yeah, and he kind of gangsta.
5: It's a little weird. He did, though. He left me one with my name on it.
0: Yeah, you don't have to mob people like that.
5: What you mean?
0: Yeah, you make the mob. So with that being said, on air, on TV, I was like, yeah, you know, what's yours? I went around the room and everybody's like, chocolate chip. I was like, yeah, my favorite's peanut butter. And then I got jumped.
4: Peanut butter's awful for cookies.
0: No. So I got jumped. And that led me to think, I was like, well, when I get to the gang, the radio gang, I got to throw this at you all.
5: Gang.
0: Sugar cookie. Peanut butter, I'm just going with like kind of the big four. Obviously, there's a million more. But sugar, chocolate, peanut butter, oatmeal raisin. One's got to go, Monty.
6: Is this a question?
0: It is a
6: question. Oatmeal raisin. Bye. Thank you so much.
0: Okay.
6: I thought it was going to give me a tough one. Throw in a snickerdoodle in there or something.
4: The thing about the oatmeal raisin.
0: Out. Easy for me.
6: No.
0: Snickerdoodle would have been easy.
6: Cuckoo bird.
4: I said the good thing.
0: Oatmeal raisin.
4: Is that it makes you go, the oatmeal raisin.
5: Oh, God.
4: So the oatmeal raisin is a very good cookie.
5: Oh, God.
0: Is that, all right, it is a good cookie. So it's easy for you. Then I'm going to hold off.
5: I like the fiber.
0: Which one?
5: Oh, Rob, this one's so easy to me. Why do I want that plain, stale, cracker ass? Just the sugar. What are those?
0: Sugar cookies?
6: Sugar cookies are great. Oh,
5: they're terrible.
6: They're so good.
5: They're so they're terrible.
6: Wait, you haven't had a good sugar cookie.
5: They break.
6: They're soft and gooey.
5: No.
6: Yeah, what are you talking about?
5: What are you talking about?
6: What kind of cookie have you had that breaks?
0: I think he's mixing up. Like Rob, the Christmas ones you
4: I'm
0: get.
4: With you. No sugar cookies.
6: Thank you. At the grocery store?
4: Yeah. Those are sugar cookies.
6: Those are a type of sugar cookie.
0: That's a type of, but not the typical round ones you get at a bakery.
5: You're talking bougie ones?
0: Yeah, bougie.
6: No, not a bougie one. Just one that bakes.
0: I didn't like it for a minute, Monty, the way you disrespect the oatmeal raisin.
4: I can't have the sugar cookies. I'm diabetic.
5: Oh, gosh.
6: At least he makes himself laugh, too.
0: We don't have time, Chris. Chris, we don't have time. Chris! Rob G, which one's going for you?
7: Sugar cookie, gotta go.
6: Are you guys crazy?
7: I don't like the basic B of cookies.
5: Right?
0: Oh, wow.
5: Right. It's so basic.
0: All right, I'm with you, Monty, on that one. Oatmeal raisin, two sugars.
5: Sugar.
0: Rob.
4: Oatmeal
0: Rob.
4: Raisin.
0: That's got to go?
4: No. That's the one of my favorites.
0: No, one's got to go.
6: This segment is one's got to go.
0: Yeah.
4: Yes.
0: Yeah, he got excited, boy.
5: Sugar cookies?
0: Hey, my boy got to hurry up and get back so you can start eating sweets again. Because you need an oatmeal raisin cookie and a vanilla bean.
4: Hey, down in Atlanta, trust me, they have a cheesecake down there.
0: I'm sure there's cheesecake.
5: Rob, I'll mail you one.
4: I need so bad. Alex, when I get back from Atlanta.
5: We're going.
0: We're
5: going to have a whole cheesecake to ourselves.
4: That Monday, I already worked it in. Scott owes us now.
5: Oh, he better.
4: Yes, he owes us.
5: Scott owes us.
0: With that being said, sugar cookies got to go.
5: Yes.
6: You're crazy.
0: It's
4: Monty,
0: really good.
4: Monty, you're the only one who loves the sugar cookies.
6: I know. Chocolate chip is the best.
4: Okay, let me ask you. You got to have milk with chocolate chip cookies, don't you?
0: Peanut butter for me. But I'm not mad at chocolate chip.
6: A chocolate chip peanut butter?
0: Ooh.
6: Oh.
0: That's fire.
6: That's the one.
0: Matter of fact, Monty, Google one. Go find one. We can get those.
6: I'll go to Whole Foods right now.
0: Oh, yeah. We got
8: it. We are Bus Wars.
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22: The different color noises, white noise, brown noise, pink noise. Brown noise is deeper, has lower frequencies, it's got more bass, minimalizes that higher frequency. Mm-hmm. And I didn't really know this, but apparently you can liken some of these to sounds in nature. And apparently brown noise is more akin to like a river rapid or a heavy rainfall or thunder.
23: Because there's also white noise and pink noise, you think brown noise is just named after the color brown. Wrong. There was a scientist named Robert Brown from Scotland.
22: White noise is used, aside from just sleeping, a lot of times with like noise-canceling headphones and stuff, mm-hmm. masking other sounds.
23: Pink noise is a little different. It's kind of like the compromise between white noise and brown noise.
22: As far as which one is best for sleep, there have been some very middling studies over the years. But at Oxford in 2017, they said that they fell asleep 40% faster listening to white noise, but their overall sleep was about the same.
23: Okay.
22: There was a study in 2017 from Northwestern of 13 older adults, and they said pink noise provided deeper sleep overall and improved ability to recall words.
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22: Caffeine can be really good for you and help a lot of things, and caffeine can be kind of bad for you.
24: It's a drug, and in its pure form, Chuck, yeah. It is a bitter-tasting crystalline powder.
22: Naturally, it's in the coffee bean and in chocolate and tea, but it's also added artificially in things like soda. Your body is enjoying the caffeine. It's blocking that adenosine. You're going to feel alert and awake. It's got that adrenaline going, and it's rewarding you with the dopamine. I mentioned the vicious cycle, the inevitable crash.
24: Right.
22: like any stimulant drug, and you want more of it. Eventually, it's going to affect your sleep patterns. All right, how about some health benefits?
24: Right.
22: They found everything from not develop Parkinson's disease to dropping your risk of various cancers.
24: Well, coffee actually is shown to reduce your risk of diabetes.
22: 4 cups a day, 50% less chance of mouth and throat cancer.
24: You should eat more grapefruit because grapefruit contains something called naringin or naringin, and it actually slows the removal of caffeine from your brain.
22: Okay.
24: So you enjoy its effects longer.
22: Nice.
24: Yeah.
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1: In baseball, the Cubs completed a 3-game sweep of the Dodgers, coming out on top today, 7-6. Pete Crow Armstrong homered twice in the win, as did Shohei Ohtani. The Dodgers have lost 6 in a row. Right now, it's the Red Sox who are trying to make it 7 in a row, and right now they lead the White Sox 2-0. It's the bottom of the 6th inning. The Braves have also won 6 in a row. Right now, they're on top of the Marlins 4-1, top of the 7th inning. The Brewers now on the scoreboard. They lead the Pirates at home 3-0, bottom of the 5th inning. Twins up on the Royals on the road 1-0, bottom of the 5th inning. The Cardinals and the Yankees are still scoreless. It's the bottom of the 3rd inning in the Bronx, but Yankee star Aaron Judge was cleared for light activity today. He has not played in a game since late May because of a stress fracture in his right rib. In the WNBA, Breonna Stewart has 28 points, and the Liberty lead the Storm 90-82 with 30 seconds to go. I'm Monty Bolaños.
3: One guy is happily divorced. One guy is happily married. One guy gets called daddy by his 3 beautiful daughters. One guy gets called daddy after a credit card approval. One guy won a state high school basketball championship. One guy only covered a state high school basketball championship. One guy's been inducted into 3 halls of fame. One guy has only mopped a hall. Does this seem weird to anybody else?
4: Crazy.
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0: Ben Maller Show, Fox Sports Radio rolls on early here on a Thursday. 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So check out the Ben Maller Show podcast. It's omnipresent. And then on the weekends, the fifth hour podcast. Thank you, thank you, thank you, thank you.
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0: Radio. All right, let's meet our panel of judges. I'm not sure that we have time for everyone. We'll see if we can get as many people on as we can. Frank in Iowa. Hello, Frank the Tank. Welcome, Frank.
4: How's it going, Bill Miller?
0: You're one of my judges here, Frank. Don't screw this up. Hold on, buddy. Far Out Dave is in Ohio. And
5: hey.
0: Hello, Far Out. Welcome back,
5: hey.
0: Dave.
5: Yeah. Thank you.
0: Try to control your emotions.
6: What are you up to? Well, man, I'm trying to keep it short. I'm trying to keep it moving.
0: Okay, that's right. For Hollering James, you're right. Short, Hollering James. Not Blind Austin in Bakersfield, California, that fine country western town. Hello, Austin. Welcome.
7: How's it going, Ben?
0: If I was any better, I don't know if I'd be in Bakersfield, but yeah, you know, it's all good. Yeah, hold on, buddy. We have Mike in Vegas. Hello, Mike in Vegas. Welcome.
8: Hey, Ben.
0: My buddy, Mike. You going to be at the meet and greet, Mike? We're going to be in your town again. Yearly ritual. Hopefully you can come out and see us if you're able to make it.
8: The fabulous females of Fox, absolutely.
0: Who cares about them? I'm going to be there. All right, hold on a sec. And we have Ronnie in Newport Beach. Beautiful Newport Beach, one of the great places on God's green earth. Hello, Ronnie. Welcome.
9: Good morning, Ben. Hi, Lorena.
10: Hi.
0: She didn't say it. Yes, come on, Lorena. You know, be polite. Not there. All right, here are the three stories, gentlemen, real quick. Guess who's back? Guess who's back? Well, Caleb Williams, the cover boy for Madden NFL 27. We knew about that. However, EA announced that a special Legends edition of the game will be released featuring, guess who? Tom Brady back on the cover for the first time since NFL 2022. And story number two, the Tour de France women's edition of the Tour de France has some controversy involving undergarments. Reports claiming competitors were wearing heavily padded bras during individual time trials, these evil ladies, to alter their body shape and reduce aerodynamic drag. This has led to checking bras and other undergarments there at the Tour de France Women's Edition. And story number three, Derek Jeter, a trading card guy with the Philadelphia Eagles. His company has its first deal with the Philadelphia Eagles, and it's a digital slash regular trading card marketplace. They've got their first sponsorship with the Philadelphia Eagles called Arena Club, and you can either have physical or digital cards, your choice. All right. Which of those three stories isn't true? Quickly, Frank in Iowa. One, two, or three, Frank?
4: Three.
0: Frank's very confident. He said three. Thanks, Frank. Call us tomorrow. We'll give you more time. Far Out Dave in Ohio. One, two, or three, Far Out Dave?
6: Number two, we're against padding bras.
0: Okay. That's cheating. Hollering James. One, two, or three, James?
11: I love you, Danny. Call me.
0: That's not the answer. Austin in Bakersfield, not Blind Austin. What's the answer? One, two, or three, Austin?
12: Number one.
0: Number one. All right. He's said very confidently. Mike in Vegas. One, two, or three, Mike?
13: Number one.
0: Number one. Ronnie. Which is it, Ronnie? Quickly, Ronnie!
9: Got to go with the padded bras. Number two.
0: I wish that was fake. No, number one, the Brady story. Well, that was the bra story is real. Number one, the Brady one. That was the fake one.
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4: One ball, two strikes, Moran throws. Swing and a miss, changeup, seven in a row, 25 of 28. The Red Sox win 4-0. It's a ninth straight series win. They are unstoppable, these Red Sox.
3: You heard it on the Red Sox radio network. They shut out the White Sox 4-0. The Cardinals held on 3-1 against the Yankees, and the Rays blanked the Rockies 4-0. Tampa Bay still leads the AL East by 4.5 games over the Yankees and 5.5 games over the Red Sox. The Braves have also won 7 in a row. They outscored the Marlins 4-1. Brewers had a 4-2 win over the Pirates. Mariners held on 4-2 against the Tigers, and the Diamondbacks crushed the Padres 10-4. And in the NBA, Suns forward Dylan Brooks has agreed to a 3-year, $73 million contract extension. I'm Monty Bolaños.
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0: 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Top of next hour, it's going to be Albert Breer's special Hour 2 appearance on this show. That'll be yours 10 minutes from now. Right now, though, it's this.
1: Sometimes you can't get to everything in the world of sports or entertainment. Good thing the guys are here to bring you, in case you missed it.
0: Guys, in case you missed this, we've got a change of plans. In horse racing, the Preakness is going to be moving back a week in 2027 and will be held on a Sunday. So the race was normally 2 weeks after the Kentucky Derby, and now they're moving it 3 weeks after the Kentucky Derby, and they're moving it to a Sunday instead of a Saturday.
2: Yes. Can't do it.
0: Damn right.
2: Yes.
0: Now, this is a big win if you're like me and you're anti-load management.
2: I'm like you.
0: I'm tired of I'm tired of these morons using load management to not race in the next race because they need more time off. Enough's enough. You're not that smart, okay? You ride around in a circle with a stuffed animal on your back, and you think all of a sudden you got things figured out. Kiss my ass. The horse racing god stepped in and said, no more of this. If you break your leg, tough balls. You're getting out there, and you're racing for a triple crown. I salute horse
3: racing.
0: 3 weeks
3: later with
0: a
3: broken leg.
0: Damn right.
2: Okay. Yep.
0: Damn right.
4: Well, here's what I'd say about this is it's awesome for the sport. It's awesome for us as viewers. I think Sunday garner more attention to it too. Saturday sometimes it gets lost in, you know, everything else going on in your livelihood. But the person who can speak on this the best is probably LeVar, because very similar to those horses, when they win or they're competing in between those races, there's a lot of action happening.
3: They get it.
4: There's getting it in. LeVar could tell you. LeVar could tell you how long it takes him to get his legs underneath him.
3: Hey, let me tell you something. I was at the Preakness one time.
4: Yeah.
3: And them dudes was out there, and they knew what time it was.
0: Giggity, giggity, giggity, giggity.
3: They was walking around looking at all the bulls.
4: Yeah.
3: All the other horses.
0: Oh, anybody?
3: Like, this is the pasture right here that y'all need to be in. And I mean, they was walking around slanging, clanking. Yeah. And banking.
0: What?
3: I was like, golly. I was like, am I staring at them? Like, what am I staring at these horses for? I felt guilty. They ain't playing around now. Them ones that really, really get it in, and they real athletes, and then they gonna, you know, make one that's gonna be War Emblem or you know, Big Brown. They walk around feeling good.
0: Yeah,
3: I'm gonna tell you,
0: old Freddie Five Legs. That was the name of Brady's horse.
3: Is that right?
0: Yeah, Freddie Five Legs.
3: Yeah, buddy.
4: That was actually not the name of it ever.
0: Dang, he bought one. He bought one from Mexico called Cinco de Thayo.
4: Not.
0: You didn't know that?
4: Not true.
3: Oh, no.
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3: 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This is Sports Talk 790 WKRD. We've got Shannon behind the glass. I will not be taking calls today. I told you all yesterday that I've got the Hall of Famer, Tubby Smith, calling in today at 7:15. He'll be on with me for about 15 minutes. Can't wait to speak to Tubby and about his accomplishments and all the things he's done. Been on Eve Sports Radio numerous times, he and Coach Beard, but Coach Smith will be calling in at 7:15. But
0: I want to get directly to something that I've been saying I wanted to do for a long time. I've written this down and had this show in my mind for probably 11 years. I just never had the gumption to do it, being honest with you all. So I'm kind of glad that it's kind of unannounced. People that are getting ready going in, I think it'll be interesting for you. It's just kind of bookmarks of my life, the stepping stones. How do you become the person that you are? I think we've all gone through this. How do you get where you want to go? How do you navigate this world? What do you have to do? Who helps you do that? Tubby Smith is going to come on and talk about, I'm going to ask him about his mentorship and what he had to do and who mentored him, but to get where he wants to go. And as a parent, when you're sitting there getting ready this morning and you're getting your kids ready for school, of course, you know, first day of school, you're trying to go through this with your children, trying to make sure that they can navigate. So I wanted to give you my story. Never have. And I put this together in quarters, first quarter, second quarter, third quarter, fourth quarter. It may take a couple of days to get this out, but I'm going to take my time and give it to you because I think it's kind of important. I've just never done it. First and foremost, you just always have to start that I was so fortunate to be blessed with the parents I had. That's the part people don't want to recognize. Everyone will say you can do it in this world if you want to. Not true. That is a lie. You can only go to the limits and the abilities of your parents. Some people, yes, there's some abnormalities that some people can, but again, do not evaluate yourself on the extra exceptional. That's the American way. That's a lie. They're extra exceptional. God touched them with a skill. That's all there is to it. But the majority of us can only go as far as our parents take us. So I want to say that at the beginning. Secondly, it all starts growing up, what you're exposed to. I was born downtown, no question. Beach of Terrace, everyone knows. I moved when I was about 1.5 years old to Newburgh. I loved Newburgh. I loved it. I grew up there till I was 8 when we moved to Prospect. I was heartbroken. I had my close friends there. I went to Newburgh Elementary School. I was going to go to Seneca High School like my brothers. I knew my path, but my parents knew better. So we move, 1969. We moved to Prospect. I'm going to keep this quick, but I want you to listen. Moving to Prospect at the time, there weren't a lot of black people in Prospect. I'm just being straight with you all. It was a planned black community. Prospect was upset about it. I just want you all to understand this factual. Ken Carla was a planned black community. The homes there cost about $30,000. I want you all to understand that was a lot of money. But the houses in Prospect at the time were $79,000 to $129,000 in 69. People were upset. We were lowering their property value. I'm going to give you some of the people that were in the community. Wes Unseld had bought his family a home there. Yeah, the Wes Unseld. Walter Booth, first black quarterback at Ballard, my broker, 4-year scholarship to Indiana University. Alice Johnson, the Johnson family, first coach Central. Alice's dad, Alice Houston, Wade Houston's wife, Alan Houston's mother. I cut their grass. Wade Houston told you all that funny story. He said, I robbed his in-law, but I did not. I had a fair price. And myself in a neighborhood of 15 homes. But I do want people to understand that the community was not happy. 69. Don't forget, forced busing came in 75. Went to Norton Elementary. Great experience. Absolutely enjoyed it. Made close friends. Enjoyed my teachers. Miss Kelsey, her son, she's deceased now, is the athletic director at Mail High School. I remember her vividly. move on to Ballard. Well, now it starts to get interesting. Ballard High School is growing as a basketball power. Numerous players that I knew from growing up in Prospect, going to the park, Hayes Kennedy Park, played at Ballard. Don Jackson is one. He's a Hall of Famer. Jeffrey Howard is two. Starter on Ballard's team when they were really improving. David Howard, not brothers, was three. Some of the first African-American starters at Ballard. Wasn't easy to be a starter at Ballard. It wasn't. Just being honest with you all. They, a lot of the athletes before me, African-American athletes, thought that they were mistreated, being honest with you. Thought they were played out of position. Thought that they weren't given the same opportunities as some of the white players. But they still thrived in the positions that they were. They opened and cracked the door for the Jerry Eves to come through. Everyone knows the story. Seventh grade year, I'm on the freshman team. I'm not participating in practice. Coach Sayer gets mad at the kids in practice, the people that were practicing, actually practicing. Puts us on the side, makes us run. Makes us run. I could run with anybody from the beginning of birth. I could run with anybody. Then he starts to make us do push-ups. I'm in the seventh grade. I probably wasn't the happiest camper in the world, but that wasn't my strength. First one that drops is going to get cut. So I guess I may have been the first one to drop. I don't know. But of course, you know, y'all have heard the story. I get cut in the seventh grade. I did. So I go home, tell my dad what transpired.

0: The very next day, we go back to Ballard. He meets with Coach Sayer, Coach Schmidt. He'll do what's asked of him. He didn't scold me when I got home. He just explained to me where I was and what I had to do to get where I wanted to be. And the seventh grade is when I started to become calculated. That's all. That's when my life changed. That's when he taught me time to be calculated in the seventh grade. So some people can say that's a great experience. Some people will say that was way too early for that experience. I can't tell you. I'm just telling you it was my experience. Now that I've lived it, I'm glad that I did. I really am. I think it made me the person that I am. But did I think it was fair? No. And from that point on, that's when I started to track my path. That's all there's to it. I had to track my path. Progressing into that, we had great teammates. Jeff Lampley Raker, Jerry Eves, three pros on the same team, lived within 2 miles of each other. No busing, no cheating, no fudging, no moving in the district. Three players that grew up in a community that could really play basketball well. Just to let you know, we were great teammates, didn't make us great friends. Lee and I probably only spoke, I want to say maybe 10 times. Lee Raker, period. But we were great teammates. When I visited Virginia University, I didn't even speak to Lee on my entire trip there, 48 hours. Great. Jeff Lamp took me around. So I'm going to stop the first quarter right there. We're going to go to break. We have the one and only, the Hall of Famer. And I can't wait to tell him that I told someone 3 weeks before the announcement, how is Tubby Smith not in the Hall of Fame? I just don't get it. And that's the guy's honest truth. His name's Ron Durham. And I did. And next thing I know, I saw it. I said, I can't wait to call Coach Smith and get him on my show. This is eSports Radio. We'll be back with Hall of Fame coach Tubby Smith after the break.
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8: Welcome back to eSports Radio. I can't believe that I have to tell you all this. I've got Coach Tubby Smith on into the Hall of Fame. Coach Smith, I promise you, 2 or 3 weeks before I saw it on ESPN, I was speaking to a gentleman named Ron Durham. He is a huge Kentucky fan. I mean huge. We fight about Kentucky and Louisville every day. I told him, I said, I have no idea how Coach Smith's not in the Hall of Fame, but something has to happen. Not within 2 weeks. Boom, it happened. I promise you. And all I want people to know is, this gentleman, I don't know where to start when we can always say, of course, NCAA champion at University of Kentucky. We all understand that. But 31 years in the business, over 600 plus wins, 64% winning percentage. Won everywhere he had gone. Tulsa, people do not know how good you were at Georgia before you took the Kentucky job. 45-19, turned that program around. They have no idea who you are, but Coach Smith, I appreciate you taking out a few minutes to come on eSports Radio. Thank you, sir.
9: Well, thank you, Jerry. It's good to be with you. It's a good morning. You know, every day above ground is a great day, you know, in this world. So we're appreciative of this opportunity, and we're grateful that we're being honored. I'm truly blessed, man, to be able to be selected for the NABC College Basketball Hall of Fame. And I want to thank those, everyone, and congratulate all the other recipients, because there's some pretty people going in.
8: Strong class.
9: Right?
8: Yes.
9: So all are blessed.
8: I want to get directly to one of your speeches. I was just researching you, and I want you to talk about, I really thought it was intriguing. And for my 15 minutes, everyone knows who you are and what you've accomplished, Coach. They know how you've represented yourself. They know about your family. But you were speaking, and you started with gratitude and your deep appreciation of mentorship and players. I want to start there with you. What do you mean by that?
9: I was blessed to have parents. My mom and dad raised 17 of us. So I have 16 other siblings. We're down to 14 of us now, but okay. In a rural area in southern Maryland, Scotland. So and my dream was to just, you know, be like my dad, school bus contractor, you know, farmer, barber, did everything you had to do to. But so, you know, when you don't have much, you're grateful and you know how to use and make do with what you have. And so... And then there's so many people that helped me reach my dreams and my goals. All the, you know, I hadn't made a basket that meant anything since 1973 when I graduated from High Point College, High Point University. But so it's been those young men that I've had the wonderful opportunity to teach and coach, the outstanding staff that I've had over the years. That's what I meant about gratitude. Just thankful to be, just like receiving the, you know, and longevity having this reward, just like yourself, Jerry. You've been in this, you know, in the world, in the business for a long time. Mm-hmm. It's been good to me. Basketball, I never dreamed that this little round orange ball could take me to where it's taking me.
8: I do agree.
9: The Olympic team in 2000 Olympics, winning the national championship, sons, so many things I'm grateful for.
8: Second thing you spoke about was teamwork, the importance of teamwork, success, both on and off the court.
9: Well, again, go back to family. When you have, I'm the sixth oldest child, so there were 11 under me. So I learned to really lead and mentor, be responsible, be accountable. And because we were on a small farm, so I thought, that was the way life was. And so you're close to nature when you have to feed hogs, feed cows, chop wood, haul water. And a lot of things people don't understand, but you can't rush Mother Nature. You've got to, there's a pace and a time to everything. We all have God has a plan for all of us. I've just been, the mentors that we've had over the years, whether it was my high school coach, college coaches, assistant coaches, right up to guys like C.M. Newton, who saw something in me. So someone, I tell players all the time, you never know who's watching, Paul. So do the job, do the best job you can while you're out here. You never know who's watching.
8: Yes. That is so true. You have no idea. Always. Go ahead, Coach.
9: Sort of like what did with Rick when I got the job at Kentucky. C.M. Newton had heard George Felton comment about me being the defensive coach at University of South Carolina when we beat C.M. Newton. He had a great team there at Vanderbilt with Will Perdue, and we upset them in the Sugar Bowl. And then George Felton says, C.M. Newton comments about our defense, and he says, well, you need to talk to Tubby Smith. And C.M. Newton remembered that. And so now I end up being the head coach of Kentucky. Those are the kind of things that happen for you.
8: Mm-hmm. Absolutely. You also spoke about being resilient, the importance of perseverance.
9: I think you're going to have some ups and downs. I've lost son. I've been fired twice. It's just one of those. You can't get too high and you can't get too low. When I used to tell our players, the most insignificant score in a game is a halftime score. And that's the way life is. Don't keep trying to keep score. Just make sure you're doing your job and everything will take care of itself. You got to be able to, again, I think the key is not getting too high, not getting too high when you win and not getting too low when you lose, because you're going to lose and win and you're going to lose.
8: Coach Smith, Coach Crum used to tell us halftime is to use the bathroom and adjust your jersey. He said that's all it's about. The game has not even begun. He said these last 20 minutes is when the game is won. That's all it was about. Use the bathroom and adjust your jersey. Let's go win the game. No matter how many points you're up or down, the game is just starting. Your legacy, though, Coach.
9: Your legacy. Kentucky has seen some great coaches in Denny Crum, Joe B. Hall at Kentucky, obviously Adolph Rupp, around down around Rick Pitino. You can just count them. And there's two great coaches now in that state, and then Mark Pope and Pat Kelsey, and they're carrying on the great tradition of both of those universities. I got to shout out to my great friend Scott Davenport. Scotty, he's my boy. And so we always stay in touch. And then there are so many guys that I want to mention that like Chris Briggs at Georgetown. I'm over there at Simmons. What conference? Are you not in the conference with Kentucky State?
8: We're in the NCCAA D3, but I play Coach Briggs at Georgetown. We play Kentucky State, but we're not in their league. We're in the Division III level. But, yes, we play all of them. I played Coach Briggs when I was coaching. DeJuan Wheat's my coach now. DeJuan Wheat from Louisville is my head coach at Simmons.
9: Yeah.
8: Yes, we play Georgetown this year. So, yes, we play all those schools. We play Kentucky State this year, men and women. Yes.
9: Well, you guys, I was out there. Murray Washington won it, because they had all three championships in Indianapolis last year. Mm-hmm. Final Four, and so I got a chance to watch, you know, what some great basketball you guys play, man. So people don't realize the talent and the skill set and the coaching that's going on at that level.
8: No, you're 100% right. And you're talking about Scotty Davenport. I spoke with Scotty Mundy. And, of course, you know that Coach Pitino stole an assistant from Louisville. We all know he stole Russ Smith. Excuse me, Peyton Siva. He takes Siva to St. John's. So we're all pushy, hoping Coach Kelsey will hire Scotty as the assistant. So I was on the show trying to push Scotty Mundy. Scotty's a Ballard boy, so. Oh, yes. Scotty's about it. I wish him the very best.
9: He coached it, right?
8: No, he did not. He went to Iroquois High School, but he coached at Ballard. So we have adopted him in the family, so we're pulling for him to see if he can get on Coach Kelsey's staff. Coach.
9: He needs adoption.
8: He needs adoption. Exactly. I'm going to tell him what you said. I promise you I'm going to tell him. Coach, I want to move it in today's era. Of course, you're a Hall of Famer. 640 plus wins. But in today's era of basketball, in your opinion, has it changed? I can't keep you forever. I know you're a busy man. But has name, image, and likeness changed the college game to you?
9: Well, you know, basketball is basketball. You know, it's competing, it's competition, whether you're playing volleyball, football, baseball, fishing, golfing. And I know you're a pretty good golfer. You beat up on me last time we played, but that's okay.
8: We've got to play again, Coach. We have to. I'll come to you this time.
9: You know, I'm much older than you, so you still need to take it easy on old men like myself.
8: I hate to cut Coach Smith off. Coach Smith won. That's not true. He's fibbing. Coach Smith's the good golfer. He keeps it in the fairway.
9: But, you know, I'm going to be back there. I don't want to get off the subject. We're talking about the NIL. I think, as I said before, people, players, athletes, they need direction. They need guidance. They need discipline. And so that's life. Those are life lessons, whether they're being compensated by NIL, which they should be. But obviously you're going to have to put some guardrails on it and do some other things to control it. So, and I'm sure that the NABC and the NCAA will figure it out. You know, it's taken a while to get to this point. You know, but the players have been receiving compensation for a long time. I mean, even when I was still coaching 4 years, 3 years ago, you had the cost of attendance that they implemented, and players were making up to $5,000, $6,000, $8,000, $10,000 then.
8: Mm-hmm. You know, I agree.
9: You know, they were getting their Pell Grant. They were getting their cost of attendance. And plus, some of them were getting compensated for. I had a player who had parents who were had been retired military. He was getting compensation then. So, but it's a lot of money, obviously, out there. And certainly, the agents involved and lawyers involved, they'll figure it out.
8: They'll figure it out. No, I agree. But as for what you do between the lines, it wouldn't change you a bit when you were recruiting players and you coached them the same way you coached the University of Kentucky players 1997, correct? And the Georgia players in 95. You wouldn't change what you did.
9: I don't know if you can do that today, to be honest with you. As you mentioned it, because now you got to worry about a player agent or his parents or even him going to the booster who's paying it. See what I mean? Now you got that hanging over the coach's head that if you don't pay me, you know, I'm leaving. So, you know, or if something happens, I don't like what's going on, I'm going to leave.
8: Right.
9: That you didn't have in place. And they can play right away.
8: Yes, I agree with the one-time transfer rule, Coach Smith. The one-time transfer rule, I agree with. They should be able to leave and play right away. One time. Now it's a five-year period, but in the four-year period of the old days, I did believe it would have been fair for players to transfer and play one time. But now, the multiple changes, I totally disagree with. I'm with you on that. Yeah. Now that we're here, though, and you've got the national championships, we've got Indiana. Has name, image, and likeness, Indiana University won college football playoffs? There's no way 5 years ago I would have ever told you that was going to happen. I don't think anybody ever dreamt that.
9: No.
8: Do you think that this now has opened up the upper tier to more schools, like in Indiana, because of the name, image, and likeness?
9: Absolutely. If you can find a booster or you have the people that can compensate for it, I think Indiana had Mark Cuban, didn't he? Somebody like that. So, Michigan had Jeff Bezos, one of those billionaire's wife had gone to school there, and that's what it's going to take, finances and an athletic budget. So you can play people, pay these athletes. So, again, it's like anything else in our society. The greatest disparity in society is between the have and have-nots, and it's just getting bigger and bigger.
8: I don't like that, Coach Smith. I speak on that. See, that's one of the things. When rising tides, it raises all boats. It doesn't in America. That's the lie. I don't let anybody ever get it twisted. It should, but it doesn't. That's the difference. Now, Coach, I don't know how long you can stay. I know I asked you for 15 minutes, but it's totally up to you. But let me tell you what just came across my phone. This is the truth. From Scotty Davenport. Tell Coach Smith I said hello. I promise you. Tell Coach Smith I said hello. And you two know basketball. So he is listening to you, Coach Smith.
9: He's up this morning. I can't believe Scotty's up so early listening. He must listen to your show every morning.
8: He must. Scotty, you know the number, 571-7900. Call in. Make sure Shannon, let Scotty in if he calls in. He just sent me the message 1 minute ago, I promise you. I'm going to send it to your cell phone. Don't let Scotty in. I would have sent
9: him
8: a picture.
9: That's my guy.
8: Yes, I would love it. Exactly. I'm going to send you the picture from Scotty, where you can see he sent it to me. But yes, how long do you have, Carl?
9: Well, as long as I don't have anything going on tomorrow. I won't be going to the golf course until later.
8: Okay, I got to cut grass this morning, then I'm going. So let's go to break. This is eSports Radio. Phone number is 502. I'm not taking calls. 571-7900, but I will take Scotty Davenport after the break.
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8: Welcome back to Eve Sports Radio. I got the Hall of Famer, Coach Kevin Smith, on the line with me. Coach Scotty is calling in. We're just having a little difficulties. We'll have him in a second or two. But continuing on, I want you to talk about your legacy. Reflecting back on the impact of your coaching on your players and their lives. Talk about that, Coach. Great.
9: Well, I don't know that you would call it a legacy, except just the time that we've had. I've always wanted to teach and coach. In the ninth grade, my ninth grade math teacher at George Washington Carver, old black school back in Southern Maryland, where I, where my dad let me play basketball. He saw me playing pickup basketball at lunchtime. So why don't you come out for a team? So from that point, I knew I was going to teach. Well, I had my oldest brother was a teacher also, and was an athlete, but he was 10 years old now. But I knew then. So you talk about how things start. Not necessarily the legacy, but just the basketball experiences and history. So I've got a scholarship like yourself, and you were, you growing up at in Louisville and playing at Ballard, you were, we had to travel about 15 miles, and they bused us after integration, they bused to Great Mills High School. So I spent, but just to give you a history, it was been, and I love playing sports. You probably competed in other sports as well. Played football, baseball.
8: I did. I played football.
9: Yeah. What position were you? You must have been a wide receiver or a defensive back.
8: I was wide receiver and a running back. My dad wouldn't let me play. My brother was supposed to be the first black quarterback at the University of Kentucky. Coach Smith, his name was Kerry Eaves. He signed there his freshman year, returning a punt. Yes, he got injured. And never, he's supposed to have been before Holloway at Tennessee. He was there in 1969 at Seneca High School. Yes, he was really good. I'm being honest with you. He was my idol. He was really good. Coach Smith, I got to tell you this right now, though. I've got the one and only sitting on the other line with us, the only one, Scotty Davenport. Scotty, welcome to the show.
17: Well, I'm stepping out to take a four-mile morning run, and after listening to you two, I will run like Rocky. I mean, I will run like Rocky running up those stairs.
9: Well, now that you're on the phone, boy, they're going to have the dogs out for you this morning, boy.
17: Well, now.
9: Hope you're not running in anybody's neighborhood.
17: Tubby?
9: Yeah.
17: Sadie? Gus? Bella? Callaway? Toby? I run with treats in my pocket. They know I'm coming. True story. I run every morning with treats in my pocket. They know I'm coming.
8: Oh, Scotty,
9: I've got to think about that. And next time I'm on, in fact, a lady was walking by my house yesterday. I was out there, and her dog, she said, he's okay. He started to come over to her. I said, I need to have a treat because he looked like he was still hungry. But,
17: these dogs walk the neighborhood. These dogs walk.
9: Sharon doing all right?
17: Sharon had her shoulder replacement. She's doing okay. and Jerry, Tubby, yes. This is Louisville. Jerry's teammate, Dr. Mark Smith, did her shoulder replacement.
9: Oh, wow.
8: Did Doc Boz do her shoulder? He played with me on my team, Tubby Smith. Boz is the best shoulder surgeon in Louisville. Yes, we call him Boz. Dr. Smith. Yes, he's the best, Scotty. Tell Sharon
17: he is hello. She had so much fun. He's going to do her knee in November.
9: Oh. Man, I'm not laughing, but Chase, you keep quit chasing around like that, boy.
17: Well, Jeff Walls and I talk all the time, and Jeff Walls, the women's coach at Louisville, calls me. And he said, hey, I'm going to help you out. I said, Coach, everything's great. He goes, no, I'm helping you out. Jerry, you will remember, Tubby, I don't know if you'll remember, but he said he's going to give me a candy striper outfit. The candy stripers who used to intern kind of at the hospital.
8: Not candy stripes. Scotty, my dad was in the director of the police department.
17: I'm going to get you a candy stripe. He wanted to get me an outfit to candy stripe.
9: Yes.
8: Well,
9: you stand out a sore thumb, man. You're disappearing. You're getting so small. You must be thin as can be. Well, how's Doug? How things developed?
17: They're doing good. He's had a great summer. I talked to him yesterday for a long time. They had a great summer. And one of the keys was he only lost one player. I mean, retention is so important. Excellent. And it's at that level, it's almost impossible. And, getting players, and we with this, you two, you can talk serious basketball. Getting players who want to be there.
9: Yeah.
17: That's the challenge.
9: Yeah, well, you've got to have some money to encourage them to help them. I mean, that's one of the things that happened here at High Point University, where they invested in NIL money, and now they've gone to went to the NCAA tournament for the first time in the history of school, upset Wisconsin. So it makes all the difference in the world. But you still have to have a lot to offer these kids.
17: Tubby, and Jerry, the frustrating thing, my last 3 years, we thought we were ahead of it. And nobody's ahead of it, but everybody thinks they are. Mm-hmm. We thought we were ahead of it. But we invested, and through unbelievable community support, we invested in, prior to their junior year, prior to their senior year, 12 weeks, $20 to $25 an hour, $20 to $25 or 20 to 25 hours a week, paid internships, Norton Healthcare, ISCO, Humana. We were with Cook and Reeves. We had them in these, unbelievable paid internships that you graduate from Bellarmine on the Saturday after the Derby. And if you're playing professionally, that's great with a degree in your pocket. But if not, these were great entry level $70,000 to $80,000 jobs.
9: Yeah.
17: In the real world.
9: Yeah, that's what concerns you, the real world.
17: And then, these were futures. And then we get blown away.
9: Yeah, they
8: leave on you.
9: Hey, Jerry, you've got a lot of ties here in North Carolina, man. I remember you were at A&T.
8: Yes, I do.
9: And then you were coached with the Charlotte Hornets.
8: Mm-hmm. Go ahead, Coach. I'm sorry.
9: You were here for a while, weren't you?
8: Yes. I spent over 14, 15 years there. Really enjoyed it. Loved the area. Of course, started with Charlotte when I left Scotty and I were assistants for Coach Crum, and I went to the Hornets, and I told people that that was a financial decision that I had to make. I mean, they paid me $257,000 bucks in 1999, and it went toward my NBA retirement, which at 62, Tubby, as you well know, the players, I had to go. It was a decision financially. I didn't want to leave Coach Crum. He was the best person I'd ever been around. I don't even talk about his coach. Coach Crum was the best person I'd ever been around in my life, but I had to go financially. But I loved my time there. Guys, it's 7:46. I want you to stay right there, Coach Smith, Coach Davenport. This is Esports Radio. I got to pay some bills. I don't want to, but I have to. We'll be back after the break.
9: Well, Scotty, you going to take off running? Maybe you can get a couple miles.
17: Four today.
9: All right.
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8: Welcome back to Esports Radio. I've got the Hall of Famer, Tubby Smith. We've got a guest, my buddy from a long time, Scotty Davenport. Scotty, listen to this, and we're just going to let this man tell us. Smith led Kentucky one national championship 1998, a perfect 16-0 regular season conference record 2003. Five SEC regular season champions, 1998, 2000, 2001, 2003, 2005. Five SEC tournament titles, 98, 99, 2001, 2003, 2004. Coach Smith, what was your largest challenge in your career? Now that you're a Hall of Famer, you're going to have to speak to the world. What was the largest challenge you had in your career?
9: Oh, my gosh. I guess I don't know if there's a single challenge that I could say was the greatest. But I would think just trying to maintain my level of intensity, you know, and that's so, you know, you got, the most important thing is being available. I pride myself on being at every, in all my coaching career, I don't think I ever missed the game. You know, I buried my mom and dad, nephews, sisters, other players, you know, people, you know, I just felt like being there was the most important thing. And that's the upbringing. Growing up on a farm, you know, like my dad used to say, boy, if we're going to eat, you know, we got to weed that garden. We got to feed those hogs, feed those chickens. You know, and that's got to be a daily thing. I mean, that's got to be. Mm-hmm. And you got to do it religiously every day. So I think that habit, developing those habits, I think that's the toughest thing. Now, the biggest challenge is to stay.
8: No, you're right. The number one's.
9: Stay within those good habits that are going to make you successful. Mm-hmm. Of being
8: Scotty,
9: on time,
8: number one
9: and being available.
8: Yes, number one skill is availability. That's the number one skill.
9: And coachability, you know, being coachable. Yes. I was very coachable. My wife can tell you I'm about as coachable as her.
8: Coach
17: Jerry, I'm going to tell you, Tubby was the ultimate. Put players and family first. Coach, all those accomplishments that you listed are incredible, but they are a result of him putting the players first. Amen. He put family and players first every day, every minute of every day.
9: Mm-hmm. You have to.
17: And Jerry, there is one accomplishment. You left out one accomplishment, Jerry.
8: What's that, Scotty? I got another one for you, though. Go ahead. Give me one, Scotty.
17: It's a 1985 end of practice, Franklin Street Gymnasium, VCU. And practice is over. Coaches are discussing, you know, this happened, that happened. Why did Andy Black do this? What about Michael Brown? This happened. Next, Phil Stinney did this. And Tubby, as practice is over and Coach Poyle's done, grabs a ball off the rack, takes about four dribbles as hard as I've ever seen anybody, and he almost takes the rim out of the backboard, dunking a ball, and sprints into the coach's locker room. I've never been more dumbfounded and astounded in all my life of what I witnessed an assistant coach do. Jerry Eves, why didn't you do that when you were coaching? I must have been frustrated about something at that time.
0: What were Jerry, you frustrated at,
17: coach? I've never in my life seen anything like it.
9: Come on, there, Jerry.
0: Coach, speak on it, coach.
9: What year did you finish up at Louisville, Jerry?
0: Playing 1982, Final Four, greatest one ever. Coaching 1999. Yes, I came out in 82, and that's the Superdome, 70, Michael Jordan, North Carolina, Georgetown, Louisville, and Houston. You had seven Hall of top 50 NBA players in that. It's the greatest Final Four ever. Nothing's close. Not
9: wow.
0: close.
9: Wow. Yep. Tell me about
0: it. It was 82.
9: Wait, so now, that was – so we were there at VCU, and Mike Polio – and I talked recently about a former booster who had passed away at VCU, which has had its, there's a program that has sustained the success over the years. And I was grateful that I was there for 7 years. I was only with Mike for 1 year there, but that's where Scotty and I think we had met before that, though, Scotty, when you were a high school coach, didn't we?
1: Yes.
9: Okay. Yes. Were you at Ballard at the time? No.
17: I was the JV coach at Ballard. When I left VCU's, when I became the head coach at Ballard.
9: That's right. Okay.
0: Man, we adopted him to Ballard Nation, coach. Coach Davenport, Coach Smith, you've got to hear this. This just hit my phone. I have to read this to you, coach. I really do. Please tell Coach Smith, I said thank you from the bottom of my big blue heart for everything he did at Kentucky and for being a great person. I promise you, I just got that. It just came through. Coach, you touched a lot of people here. The way you represented yourself, your family.
1: Yes,
0: that
1: absolutely.
0: It was a different time in Kentucky. It was hard, and we all know that, Coach. You're just so humble, you won't say it, but you did it, and you did it just with grace and honor, and it made it so much easier for people like Jerry Eves to come through because of the way you carried yourself, Coach, period.
9: Thanks.
0: Absolutely.
9: Well, I've been really honored and pleased and blessed to be able to represent the Big Blue Nation and represent college coaches, period. You know, mm-hmm. which is especially African American black coaches. You know, we started mm-hmm. the black coaches back in '86, and you probably remember that. But it was a big help to people like, you know, Wade Houston getting the job.
0: Wade Houston and you, yes. And yes.
9: Frankie Allen mm-hmm. getting the job at Texas, at Virginia Tech.
0: Yes.
9: Mm-hmm. We had Rudy Washington got the job at Drake. A lot of coaches, but I appreciated John Thompson, John mm-hmm. Chaney, George Raveling. You know, those mm-hmm. guys, Nolan Richardson. You know, those are the
0: Nolan Richardson, Arkansas.
9: Mm-hmm. Well, but you can't forget the great, Big House Gaines. You probably coached against. Did you coach against him at all?
0: No, I did not. But I said Big House Gaines came to Coach Beard's practices when we were the New Jersey Nets. Yes, know him well. But no, he was not coaching when I got into it. Coach Smith, okay. Coach Davenport, the show's
9: appreciate
0: not long enough. I love both of you guys. Scott Davenport, thank you. Congratulations, Coach Smith, to being inducted into the Hall of Fame. Well deserved. Well deserved. Love you two guys. Have a great day. God willing, I'll be back with you.
17: Appreciate you both.
9: All right, appreciate you.

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2: 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Travel agents call them split trips, like visiting Singapore, then the rainforests of Borneo. One trip, two distinct experiences. The vacation rental site Savvy says city to beach is the most common pattern, with Nashville to Orange Beach, Alabama, its top pairing, followed by Austin to South Padre Island in Texas. Tom Busby, Bloomberg Radio.
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5: All right, welcome back. It is the KSR Pre-Show. Shannon the Dude and Mario Maitland. So, yeah, Mario, it starts at 10:30. That's the 10:30. Kentucky basketball practice starts at 10:30 this morning. I'm told it's not limited to 100 people. So, there was no mention of 100 people from what I'm hearing. So if you go there, there's one door that's going to be open, and I'm told that that is on High Street. So if you know the entrance on High Street, that's where you can sneak in, or you don't have to sneak in. I guess they're going to have it open for you. But anybody that wants to go see the practice, I mean, what a cool opportunity, Mario, to be able to go and watch this team. And it's open for anybody.
6: It came out of nowhere, and that was not expecting that, to be honest.
5: So have you? I mean, I know you're kind of connected in with this team and these guys a little bit more so than us, for sure. Have you had a chance to see any of the guys practice or anything like that?
6: I haven't seen them, but I've talked to them a few times.
5: Yeah,
6: I tell you, Alex Wilkins, very confident guy. He can't. Well, let's just say he can't wait till the season starts. He has a lot. Things that he wants to prove.
5: Yeah.
6: Zoom Diallo's definitely their leader. You could just instantly tell when you're around the group, you can tell Zoom is their leader. He has leadership qualities. Hawthorne. I don't know much about Hawthorne, like what he's like.
5: Hawthorne?
6: How much has he's developed?
5: Yeah. You
6: know, Hawthorne. I'm saying his name wrong.
5: Yeah.
6: But yeah, there's a lot to be excited for. I'm really excited for Alex Wilkins, because, you know, Alex Wilkins, we were talking and he told me to go watch his highlights at Furman.
5: Right.
6: And I'm like, you're telling me to go watch your highlights. He's like, I'm excited. He's so excited to prove himself at this stage, man. And I think he's going to be an X factor for this team. But Alex Wilkins, buy your stock, Alex Wilkins.
5: Yeah. You know,
6: get your stock, baby.
5: I think, you know, for fans who are questioning, like, what's this roster going to look like? I think hopefully they're going to find out a whole lot at this practice. coming up at 10:30. We're kind of doing this on the fly as it's all just breaking news at this time. Just a few minutes ago, Mark Pope put out a video. It's a minute and a half, so I haven't even had a chance to listen to this yet. I'm just going to play it here on the air. This is Mark Pope on, I guess, I don't know, is this Facebook, Instagram, whatever
6: Instagram
5: it is.
6: Live, probably.
5: Instagram Live. Yeah, here he is. This is Mark Pope from just a few minutes ago.
7: So it's our last practice. So I pulled this together really fast. So I'm going to open the front door up on High Street. We start at 10:30. If anybody wants to sneak in, I'm going to show you where the door is. If you want to sneak in, we're going to stretch at 10:30 this morning for our final practice. And you'll get to walk into the gym with no fans, just team, just practice. And it's winter's day. So here's where we're going to go.
5: Oh, he's showing you now. Okay. It doesn't really translate well for radio as he's running around with his phone. But
6: I like it, man.
5: Yeah, so there you go, man. How about that, Mark Pope?
6: I give him credit, man. He's building excitement. That's exciting. That's exciting. I like that one.
5: Have other coaches ever done anything like that? I mean, I guess you couldn't really do it before because the internet didn't exist back in, you know, the Joby Hall days. But I don't know that. I don't think
6: Cal did that. Cal's ever done that, right?
5: I don't think so.
6: Just out the blue, out of nowhere, just come in and come watch.
5: Yeah.
6: Watch practice.
5: If you haven't seen the video yet, it's just Mark Pope sitting in Rupp Arena. He's sitting at like one of the, you know, higher up chairs, you know, in the upper, I guess, you know, further back by the door. And he's just sitting there doing the video. Then he gets up and runs out the front door and shows you where to go. So check out.
6: I do got to give Pope Ryan Lemon some credit, Shannon, though. I do got to give him some credit. I don't want to say he knew about this, but he knew something was going on today. Something was going to happen with practice today.
5: So did he say that on the show yesterday?
6: Well, he didn't say it on the show, but like behind the scenes off air, he was like hinting at like, hey, you know, they got some practice because we were planning on doing the show there.
5: Yeah.
6: At Kentucky, but we didn't know exactly what was going on. So obviously this is what they had planned.
5: What do you think they're going to do? You think they'll do a scrimmage? Or I mean, they're not going to bring everybody in just to do a layup line, I would assume.
6: I think they'll have a full-blown practice. They'll definitely do a scrimmage and everything like that. And I think it's really cool. You get to show the fans what the team looks like. And the fans been wanting like a overseas trip or summer trip. At least we're getting to practice. We get to see, you know, what these guys look like in practice.
5: Yeah, because, you know, we're like 30 days away from football, and everybody's kind of focused in on football right now.
6: Yeah.
5: And to take this just kind of on the fly, or at least it seems that way. I don't know if he just woke up this morning and decided that he wanted to open up practice or if he had this plan for, you know, a month ahead of time. But to get everybody kind of focused on
6: basketball
5: when it's, you know, 30 days away from football season. Kind of cool. I think it's a good move.
6: I love it, man.
5: Yeah.
6: That's and you getting the fans engaged. You know, you never know what's going to happen when you got Mark Pope in charge. He might come up with something that you've never seen before. So I like it. I like it. Great idea by them.
5: This summer, whatever you're watching, baseball, golf, soccer, racing, DraftKings has you covered for every single moment of it. 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So, you know, we talk about something cool that Mark Pope's doing. I'm sure you saw the stuff with Craig Skinner and what he's doing.
6: Yeah, he wore his own shirt to media day. Is that right?
5: That sounds like what I saw. It sounds like a very Ryan Lemon thing to do. Yes. He wore a picture of himself at media day.
6: I love it.
5: And here was his quote. He said, until we're the top news story in the front page of the sports section, and until we're selling out every game, I'm going to do whatever I can to bring attention to volleyball. And I don't know that anybody's done it better than Craig Skinner. I mean, with the schedule that he's got coming up.
6: He doesn't get enough credit.
5: He's going to have 11 nationally televised matches this upcoming season. It's the most in program history.
6: This is a big year for him.
8: Oh, yeah. So I don't think
6: last year they almost won that thing. They almost went home with the national championship. So I'm excited to see what they're going to do this year.
5: We'll take your calls coming up next, 859-280-2287. We'll be right back. It's the KSR Pre-Show.
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5: This must be some of Rick's music that he left on the button bar for me to play. This is a take on me. Is this Aha? Is that who? I think this is by Aha. Do you even know who I'm talking about, Mario? You probably don't.
18: Yeah. Just kidding.
5: Yeah, I didn't think you would know that. I just got your list.
18: I know the song, but I don't know the artist.
5: I just
18: got my list. What do you think?
5: I'm looking through here. I don't know if I know any of these songs on here.
18: Yeah.
5: Let me see.
18: You know what the crazy part is? Huh? Like, that's the cleanest that I can give you. I can give you some, like, underground
6: guys. You're not even gonna. You won't even find this song online.
5: Well, how do you? If you can't find their song online, then how do you listen to them? What do you mean underground? No. Are you going to like some underground basement to listen to the music?
6: No, they're like underground. They're underground artists.
5: Right,
6: like,
5: but you got
6: to
5: like. You
6: might have to go to YouTube to see them, or they're not on like the main platform.
5: Oh, okay.
6: You might have to get SoundCloud.
5: I thought you meant I'd have to go to like Times Square and get somebody's mixtape. Like that kind of deep cut.
6: Kinda, but not really. You know, you don't have to go to Times Square, but you don't go to ordinary route. It's not going to be on Apple Music. It's not going to be a Spotify.
5: By the way, if you ever find yourself in Times Square and one of those guys trying to hand you their CD, don't take it. Because once they put it in your hands, they won't take it. Won't take it back, and then they'll demand money from you. That's the scam right there. Like, hey, man, you want to buy my music? No, I don't. But then they're like, here, hold it. Here, check it. And then they put it in your hand, and then you what are you supposed to do? Like, they won't take it back.
6: Just ignore. Act the best advice when you're walking through Times Square is just act like you're on a phone call.
5: Right.
6: The best. Yeah.
5: But that's the thing, though. Once they get the CD in your hand, you can't just throw it on the ground. They'll punch you in the face if you do that. But they won't take it back, and then you got to give them your money. The other thing is, too, is those like Mickey Mouse and Minnie Mouse cartoon characters, Times Square.
6: Yeah.
5: They're mean. Like, I don't want to like ruin any kids' dreams, but Mickey and Minnie, it turns out, are kind of mean people.
6: They're a little grouchy.
5: And if they catch you trying to sneak a picture, they will take their head off and come over and yell at you. I've seen it happen to people. Not me personally, but it has happened.
6: You gotta be careful at Times Square, man. A lot of crazy people.
5: One person is asking us if we have seen this video from the Detroit Pistons G League open tryouts. You sent this to me yesterday.
6: I did. Isn't that crazy?
5: This is like one of the saddest things I've seen. These are, I guess, the Detroit Pistons are trying to find some hidden talent out there.
6: Their G League team.
5: They say
6: their G League team. They're hosting tryouts.
5: It says
6: you got to pay, I think, $200 for the tryout.
5: $250 to try out.
6: I know some teams are different. Denver Nuggets. They're doing their G League team is doing some tryouts as well. But yeah, I know. Did you see the video? Like some of those guys out there, it looks like your local, you know, LA Fitness is out there. You know,
5: this is the saddest thing I've seen. Like if you see the video, it's only about 30 seconds long, but there's like a guy who looks to be about 300 pounds. He's falling down. His pants are coming down. His pants fall down to his knees. He trips and falls. There's another guy gets poked in the eyes. And then the other guy is like trying to come back on defense and like can't even get back across the half court line. It's the saddest display of basketball.
6: I have one issue, Shannon, with this. Why do these guys have to pay though? Like when you go into an interview, you don't pay. Like if I had an interview at a job interview, I don't pay. Like this should be free.
5: Well, this
6: should be open to the people. You know,
5: it sounds like a money grab. It sounds like a way to, I don't know. You could pay us, and then maybe there's a chance that somebody is good enough to make the team, but probably not. But either way, we're going to let you go play on the court for 30 minutes, and then we'll get paid for it. I mean, it's a brilliant idea, really.
6: It is. Like, it's a money grabber. I think it's a money grabber. I feel like G League, they really pretty much have their guys that they know that they want. You know, like, what's the chances that you're going to find somebody, like, just off the street?
5: Yeah.
6: I'm not saying that it won't happen. If you're going to do that, at least make it be free to the open to the public. Like, you just whoever wants to show up, show up.
5: Well, then I think you'd have, like, you know, 10,000 people show up, like what are probably going to show up today at Rupp Arena for this open practice.
6: Yeah,
5: how many people do you think will show up, by the way? Do you think, is there any chance, and I don't think.
6: You want a number count?
5: Yeah, I don't think there's any way that we have, every seat filled at Rupp Arena. I think without it being pre-announced and just kind of on the fly, there's too many people that would love to go but can't go because they have a job. But
6: you
5: I think
6: 1,000?
5: How many?
6: You think 1,000?
5: No, I think more than 1,000.
6: Wow, you think more than 1,000?
5: Yeah. You want me?
6: Really?
5: All right, let's both guess, and we'll. I don't know if there's ever a way to figure out the official attendance when you're just walking in there. They're not, you know, taking tickets, so I don't know how you would figure out what the attendance is. But I'm gonna guess.
6: I'm gonna say 600.
5: No.
6: Max.
5: 600 max.
6: Yeah, 600. That's what I'm going.
5: Do you know our fan base?
6: I know our fan base. I just the timing. Like, I don't know. I don't know. What time is it now, Shannon? 9:30.
5: It's 9:30. So, 9:30. So okay, you got to figure. Not everybody.
6: Yeah, an hour. Not everybody's
5: okay.
6: Close,
5: but so. First of all, not everybody works a 9-to-5 job.
6: That's true. That's
5: so. There's some people maybe that are, working a second shift job, and they're just now waking up and they're seeing this, and they're like, oh, I can go to that. There's probably a lot of our fan base that's going to, like I said earlier, immediately. Come down with the stomach flu and have to leave work unexpectedly.
6: Yeah.
5: And then there's people who are maybe just off work today.
18: That's a good point. And you're going over 1,000.
5: I'm going.
18: My vote is, I say 600 max.
5: I may be crazy.
18: Once you know what's going to happen, Shannon?
5: I don't. Yeah, what?
18: People are going to show up, and then they're going to see that other people are there. It's going to get higher and higher and higher. So I don't know how long they're going to be practicing for, but I want to say about 600. They'll start off, I'll probably say around the first 15 minutes, 600 people is going to be in there.
5: I may be crazy saying this, but I would not be surprised if we get like 3,000 people in there.
18: Wow.
5: That's my guess. Now, if we get more than that, then that's really crazy.
18: It's a lot. No, yeah. That's a lot. Oh, that's going to be tough, man. Oh, this, 3,000 is a lot of people.
5: I know.
18: But hey, BBN is a crazy fan base. We know how much BBN loves Kentucky basketball, and they haven't seen the team play.
5: Yep.
18: My thing is the timing. Like, an hour before, we'll see. We'll see what happens. I don't know.
5: It's your first chance to get a look at the Kentucky basketball team. I think a lot of people are going to be there. I mean, this isn't Akron football, which, by the way, we talked about that yesterday on the show. Can you believe that Akron football is actually going to allow a fan to call the first drive of a football season?
18: I love it, man.
5: What are you doing? If Mario if you end up winning, which, by the way, you can sign up to do this, and it's like $75 for season tickets, which that's absurd. First of all, I know it's Akron football, but $75 for season tickets is crazy.
18: I'm a troll, so you know what I'm doing, Shannon. Or Hail Mary.
5: That's what I said. Like, let's just shoot for it right away. Or you could be the type of guy that goes, you know what? I want to be in the spotlight for as long as possible. We're just going to try to run it up to third down, and then get a first down, and then just keep extending the drive and try to make this drive as long as possible. You know, try to make the drive the entire quarter.
18: No, I get it. I get it. No, I can definitely see that.
5: And Matt brings up a good point, too. Let's say that this fan ends up scoring on the first drive. That does put a lot of pressure on your actual offensive coordinator, who now goes, well, on the second drive, we have to score. Like, we can't.
18: Yeah, exactly.
5: We can't be, like, outdone by this random fan. But here's the thing. First drive, though, you know, after the first drive, the defense is going to adjust. So I think that there is that possibility that first drive they score, then the second drive when the actual offensive coordinator has it. How much heat is he going to be getting if they can't score for the next two or three drives? They'll be like, put the fan back in charge.
18: I think we're going to see this more often. Like, not only with just college teams, but like special events, like maybe like all-star games, you know, you have a fan coach a team. Like, I think you'll definitely see it more often, man. I love the idea. I'm a fan of it. That's definitely a way to get fans engaged, and it's fun. It's different.
5: Well, when have we ever talked about Akron football? And I'm telling you, I said this yesterday, and I think this is true for a lot of people. You're going to be watching that first drive of the Akron game. Like, I'm not going to sit there and watch the entire game.
18: The whole game, yeah.
5: But I'm probably going to watch the first quarter, actually, because I want to see, number one, does the team score with the fan calling the plays on the first drive? And if so, you might have me locked in, because now I'm going to be judging that real offensive coordinator for the rest of the time that I'm watching it to see what the offense looks like.
18: I love that idea. Did you buy your tickets? The $75? Did you get it?
5: No. I'm considering it, though.
18: Yeah, I know you are. Man, I know a lot of people are going to do that.
5: Well, Big Cat from Barstool already, he hosts the show once a year. He's already got his. So, and they said you have to work with the coach. I don't know, like, how much of the coach.
18: I guess he'll give you suggestions.
5: Yeah. But what if I'm like, now, coach, I got this. I paid my $75. I don't need you, coach. Like, you go sit over there, and I'm going to call the plays. Give me the headset.
18: I'm the OC now, baby.
5: Yeah.
18: Yeah,
5: it's interesting strategy for sure. Let's go to the phones. 859-280-2287. We got Todd on the line. Hey, Todd, how are you?
8: Good morning, gentlemen. There are so many questions I have on so many topics with you, so I'm going to throw them out there. You all can pick what you want to answer on. I never thought this generation would have a bootleg series on tapes, underground music again with streaming the way it is. The over-under on the basketball, I think about 1,000 is about the highest number that's going to show up just because of time. This whole bidding or getting a chance to call the plays, like, okay, so do you get sideline gear and a headset on the side and you're holding up the play sheet in front of your mouth?
5: They're giving you carte blanche.
8: I mean, and then... talk about a fundraiser, like, hey, you really want to get ballsy with it. You're like, hey, we'll let you call the first series as a Texas fan against Texas A&M.
11: Oh, that's never going to happen. No. It can't be a team that matters or a team that has a legit chance of ever making the playoffs. Like Akron football again, like when's the last time you thought about Akron football before this week? Probably never.
8: How much money do you think someone would pay a Texas alum to call the first series of plays against Texas A&M?
11: With all the money that they've got, I mean, an absurd amount of money. An absurd amount of money, I'm sure. But this isn't even that. This isn't even like a bidding war. This is just, okay, everybody that buys season tickets, you're in the drawing. We're going to pull out a name, and it could be Granny Cantrell, you know, who's 97 years old, but she's got her Akron football ticket, so she's going to be the play caller. And I hope that happens, okay. By the way. I hope it is like,
8: yes.
11: Yeah, somebody like that. So
8: over under, how many songs will Matt like of Mario's playlist?
11: Well, Matt's going to pretend to like all of them because Matt wants to be hip and cool and young. But he's not going to know any of them either. He's not going to know one. And I'm just admitting, I've already told you. I've looked at the list. I'm looking at it right now. There's not, like, I recognize the artist. Let's see, I recognize, well, you got a couple of repeats on here. So I know, okay, yeah, I know three of the artists on here. But yeah. I don't know any of the songs. Like, you're even picking
6: songs
11: that I've never even heard of.
6: They're pretty known, though. Like, some of these songs are, like, widely known.
11: By who?
6: So I'm surprised.
11: By you? Todd, I appreciate it. Thanks for the call. Yeah,
8: have a good one, man.
11: All right, man. Appreciate it. So,
6: these are not even, I pick songs to help you guys out, to make it easier on you guys, and you guys still don't know, like, the exact song. Some of these songs, like, they go back, you know, they're not modern songs.
11: Yeah, but you just said some of them, you gotta have it on a mixtape before you even.
6: Yeah, I didn't put those on there.
11: Okay.
6: I didn't put those on there. Right. Some of those, I can't even put those on there.
11: All right.
6: You know, so. But I like my list, Shannon. I feel like.
11: Hey,
6: I feel
11: it's
6: like
11: your list.
6: All right, here's what's gonna happen. You're gonna play the song, and you're gonna be like, I've heard this song before. I know at least one of those songs you're going to say that. They're not that bad.
11: No.
6: They're honestly not that bad.
11: I don't think I know any of these. I really don't. Like, I'm a music guy to a degree. Like, I try to diversify my knowledge of music. I like some rap. I like some of, you know, I could probably name you a few songs in just about any genre.
6: I'll say I got a lot of rap on here. I got some pop. Mm-hmm. And then I got, I guess you can call it R&B.
11: Okay. All right. Well, we'll hear that coming up. 10 o'clock hour. KSR coming up next. And yeah, if you can, get over to Rupp Arena. 10:30 practice time.
6: You think I'm going to go? I don't know.
11: You should. Yeah. I mean, yeah, you should. Why are you going to hang out with us? Like, go. If I were you, yeah, you need to go over there and get some scoop for us because we're going to be doing the show.
6: Yeah. We'll see.
11: What do you mean, we'll see? You're in Lexington. Well, you got nothing else to do.
6: Well, I want to debut my, you know, I'm on the aux today. So, like, I want to hear.
11: Oh, that's true. Yeah. I can play the songs for you, for everybody, and tell them what it is. That's true, though. You do have to be here for that.
6: I don't know what's better, me on the aux or Kentucky.
11: I personally, I'd rather have you there at practice just so you can, like, you know, let us know what's going on because I'm going to be here in the Louisville studio and I can't see it. And I'm kind of jealous of everybody that is going to go.
6: We have fans, though. We have, you know, fans that can go and go watch it for us. We'll see what happens. I don't know.
11: Yeah. All right. 859-280-2287. We got to get to a break. We'll come back. We'll take more of your phone calls up next here on KSR Pre-Show. It's Shannon the Dude. And to talk to me and Billy, give us a call on the Clark's Pup and Shop phone line at 859-280-2287.
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2: 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More luxury travelers are designing multi-stop vacations pairing high-energy city destinations followed with quieter, more relaxing locales. Travel agents call them split trips, like visiting Singapore, then the rainforest of Borneo. One trip, two distinct experiences. The vacation rental site Savvy says city to beach is the most common pattern, with Nashville to Orange Beach, Alabama, its top pairing, followed by Austin to South Padre Island in Texas. Tom Busby, Bloomberg Radio.
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11: The KSR Pre-Show, 859-280-2287, if you want to try to get in real quick. We're going to go back to the phones in just a minute. Did you see Mark Pope hanging out with the staff at Wheeler's Pharmacy yesterday, Mario? And have you ever been to Wheeler's Pharmacy?
18: I don't even, where is that? Where is Wheeler's Pharmacy? That's my first time ever hearing about that place.
11: Is it Romney Road? I think it is. I've never been there myself, so I'm not sure.
18: I heard that every coach that visited there, they've won like a national title after that or something like
11: yeah,
18: that.
11: Yeah, it's sort of become a tradition. I know that Cal would hang out there some.
18: But I think You think Mark Pope knew that and then he just went there?
11: I'm sure they knew it. Yeah, I don't think he just like accidentally like stumbled in there. I'm sure. Trying to get some good mojo going. And yeah, I think doing this open practice definitely helps today. Some people guessing like how many people they think will show up for the open practice. A lot of them kind of seem to be closer to your number. You said like, what, 600?
18: 600 is my number,
11: yeah,
18: max.
11: A lot of people kind of guessing around that or under 1,000, although one person says 10,000. I think that's a little ambitious. 10,000. You know, if we have 10,000 in there, then that's...
18: I know some people who said that they're going right now.
11: All right, yeah, so you're going to have a correspondent maybe we could check in with during KSR, because that's what we need. Somebody need
18: pictures
11: that,
18: and videos, please. Yeah.
11: We need practice reports from everybody that's going.
18: We need it. I'm going to be busy on the aux, so I got to make sure you guys are entertained.
11: All right, we got Debbie who's been waiting on the line for a while. Let's go to Debbie. Hey, Debbie.
0: Hey, Shannon, Mario, how are you guys doing?
11: They were great. What's
18: up, Debbie?
0: I was wondering, Shannon, I know you're a professional, and you're singing and you're Alice Blue Gown and everything, but I was wondering if you had the opportunity to have one day with like a high professional person, you know, well-known throughout the world, voice, just voice for one day. Who would that be? For example, like I would pick for me Whitney Houston or Alison Krauss.
11: So I guess we're saying dead or alive then if you're picking Whitney Houston.
0: Right. Yeah. Dead or alive.
11: Right. Well, I mean, obviously, I grew up, and you just heard me play some Stone Temple Pilots coming back there. That's the band that I grew up loving and kind of the inspiration for me to get into playing music to begin with. So Scott Weiland was their lead singer. I would pick him. Chris Cornell, another guy that's no longer with us, but that would be, I think, a good pick as well for somebody to teach you how to sing, you know, the way that they do. Of course, some people, you either have the voice or you don't. It doesn't matter. You know, all the teaching in the world isn't going to help some people, but that would be my pick. Thanks for the call, Debbie.
0: Yeah.
11: Appreciate it.
0: Thanks.
18: That's a great question.
11: Yeah. What about you, Mario?
18: You know who I'm going with. Mike, baby, MJ. Can't beat that voice.
11: Oh, Michael Jackson?
18: Yeah.
11: All right. Yeah, that's a good one. All right. Let's go to John Short. Are you going to go to the open practice? I feel like you should be there.
1: Credit, Shannon. I'm not going to be on price. I didn't know anything about it until you brought it up. I didn't know anything about it until then, but that'd be good. I believe it might be 15,000 people there.
11: 15,000, of course. You know, you are ever the optimistic one, John, to think that 15,000 would show up.
1: Yeah, but so somebody brought Whitney Houston. I'm not a big Whitney Houston fan. If I pick one slave for a day for country music, I pick Loretta Lynn.
11: Loretta Lynn. All right, Loretta Lynn and John Short just hanging out and picking and grinning.
18: Loretta Lynn. I've never
1: heard of them. And is Whitney Houston any kin to General Houston from the Alamo? Are they related to each other?
11: Yeah, and also they're also kin to Allen Houston and Wade Houston, believe it or not. They're all a big family.
18: I didn't know.
11: Yeah, they are.
1: You heard of Jim Houston. You heard of him, haven't you? He was governor of Texas and Tennessee. Yeah.
11: All the Houstons, yeah.
18: No, is that true, Shannon? Yeah.
11: Of course it's true. I would never lie. Thank you for the call, John. Good to hear from you. Peace out, homie.
18: Whitney Houston's related to Allen Houston.
11: As far as you know, prove me wrong.
18: I'm looking it up because I know.
11: No, I don't think that was true. I was just going along with John because he thinks that everybody with the last name's got to be related. What did you think about Mark Stoops? Our first look at Mark Stoops and Burnt Orange. That was a little weird, huh?
18: It was weird. I kind of feel happy for the guy, though.
11: Yeah.
18: You know, it's kind of like watching, you know,
11: kind of like being happy for your ex.
18: Yeah, being happy for your ex. It looks a little bit weird seeing him in orange, but, you know, it is what it is.
11: Yeah. And then another guy that wore orange for, I guess, 4 years and didn't play for his fifth year, but he's suing the NCAA over it, Zakai Ziegler. Maybe we'll talk more about that because we're running out of time. I can't believe this guy. He's suing the NCAA for money that he could have made theoretically if he had played a fifth year in NAI. This is the most absurd thing. And we don't have enough time to talk about it right now, so let's hold on to that tomorrow. We'll talk more about that coming up on the show tomorrow. That's it for the pre-show. Reminder, KSR is the promo code on DraftKings. 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It starts coming up in 30 minutes. KSR is next. We'll talk more about that. For Mario Maitland, I'm Shannon the Dude. We'll be back tomorrow. We'll talk to you then.
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6: What is this?
7: What is
6: this? This is the first of Mario's.
5: His first song is his leadoff song. It's going to be one of his favorites.
6: This is the first of Mario's songs. What is this?
8: Shebang by Drake.
6: Shebang by Drake.
8: Yeah, I like She Bangs by Ricky Martin better.
6: How old is this song, Shannon? Joe, this just came out, so this is new.
8: 2 months ago, yeah.
6: All right, yeah, give me like 10.

0: Okay.
1: Where's the beef?
0: Where's the beef?
1: Noche Linda.
2: Noche Linda Farms.
0: Where's the beef she cooked? Where's the what? I looked. No. I mean, it's fine, but no. And why? How, I thought we weren't listening to Drake anymore. But I thought he got in trouble.
1: No, he fought through it.
3: He's straight, man. Come on.
1: Said. Just keep living your life. It'll go away.
0: All right. I mean, this is something.
3: Low key.
0: Okay, so that's good. That's yeah. I'm not going to, I mean, no
1: it's,
0: hat.
1: It's
0: that's
1: from
0: okay.
1: Iceman, right? From Iceman. See?
0: All right.
1: You got to know the Iceman.
0: I'm letting Mario program one musical show.
3: All six songs are his picks today, right?
0: And Drake, She Bangs, is the...
1: It's just one word, shebang.
0: Okay.
2: Shebang, shebang.
0: Yes.
1: Where's the beef? It's cooked.
0: 859-280-2287. It looks like there are people, Drew, that are already, like, they're gathering people.
1: Yeah, I know several people there. I've gotten a picture. One person just texted me that he's about 60-ish in line. Zach from the website's there. We got, I know a few people.
0: There is a horse debuting at Saratoga today, I'm told, named Coach Pope.
3: Really?
0: In race one, why don't you look up and see what the odds are for Coach Pope? Saratoga race one, a maiden 2-year-old debuting today. Do you think
1: it's a Kenny McPeak horse.
0: Kenny McPeak, do you think this determines, Shannon, the season, how Coach Pope does?
2: Probably a long shot, but it's a big, beautiful horse. Big, beautiful body on it.
0: It's beautiful.
2: Yeah. Yeah.
0: It's beautiful. Mm-hmm. One person writes, Matt, that Phillies auction winner has been celebrated. He's already been on sports radio this morning in Philadelphia. I guarantee you he ends up with a job.
3: If you're the Phillies, you hire him for one of your minor league teams today. Where else are you going to be talking about
2: one
3: of your minor league teams?
2: Yeah, the guy who's currently doing it?
0: You're just
2: going to
0: kick the people that are in the job.
3: you got to have two guys now, play-by-play guy and a color
0: just
3: guy.
0: Just have him do the third inning every game.
1: Just the third inning.
2: So much for job security if you're a Phillies announcer.
1: Can I tell you, I smell a little bit of a setup with it.
0: Like, no.
1: That can't be that random. I'm just skeptical of all things anymore.
2: Conspiracy theory.
0: You think he's fake?
1: Well, I think they might have known he was good. I don't
0: but
1: know if you rigged
0: an auction,
1: the auction.
0: They said.
1: Maybe someone with money wanted him to do it because they knew he's good. That wasn't just, let me get off
0: so
1: the street.
0: So you think he's had no experience doing
1: it? No, I think he has experience. I think they might have even known a little bit. Like, for anything in a game anymore, mascot trips and throws popcorn on a fan, everything's staged. The kiss cam, everything's staged. My antennas were up with this one.
0: I hope you're wrong. I mean, I understand why you say that, because everything
1: is too
0: kind
1: good.
0: Of fake.
1: He is very good.
2: If he's that good,
1: he created a viral moment.
2: Why wouldn't he already be doing that for a living? You know,
0: because he was a substitute teacher.
1: Yeah, he wasn't a fireman or a police officer, Shannon.
2: Yeah, no, I'm just saying, like, but if he was like a ringer, you would think that he would already have a career in that, right? No?
1: I'm just saying, to be like, oh, this random fan off the street, let's see how he can do.
0: No, he's really good at it. Way too good, but
1: it's like when
0: maybe he practiced, like maybe he knew it was coming. He did the reps to get ready.
2: Maybe
1: it's like when they pick the fat guy out of the crowd to dance with the dance team, and he ends up being this phenomenal dancer that choreographed with him for 3 weeks.
0: I understand, but this is, I would say this, if you cheated, say it quickly.
2: Yeah.
0: Because the backlash will be harsh.
3: And people will sniff it out.
1: I would say it's more likely because it was an auction. Someone with money probably knew he was good, wanted to have the opportunity that they wanted for him.
2: The Detroit Pistons certainly didn't have any ringers in their tryouts.
0: All right. You have someone that's on the line right now, right?
2: I've got lines loaded. I mean, who do you want?
0: But do you have someone that's like standing in line right now?
2: No one has said they're standing in line. But there's people on their way.
0: Well, there's somebody
2: they may be at this
0: my
2: point.
0: My neighbor, listen, I love you, Troy, but you're not good at setting this up. I called the number 3 times. Now they say he's on the line, but we don't know which one he is, right?
2: I don't have anybody by that name.
0: Okay.
1: another good game.
2: It might help if you gave me your actual
0: Troy
2: name.
0: Says, call me. I call him. No way. He goes to voicemail. He says, call
1: soon.
0: My wife. That goes to voicemail.
1: Call Bush Hamden's
0: what
1: wife.
0: Am I supposed to do?
2: We'll just go through
0: everybody. Well, let's just put some people on the line.
2: Yeah,
0: who's up next?
2: Brad,
0: go ahead, Brad.
4: Hey, fellas, I was actually on my way when I was on the phone with Shannon, but I'm actually in line now.
2: There you go.
0: All right, how many people are we talking about being in line?
4: I think there's about probably 250, 300.
0: Wow, so 250 or 300 already?
1: I just got a text that says 200.
0: That's pretty good.
3: That's awesome.
0: That's pretty good considering he announced it at like 9:15 and it's a Thursday. And presumably this will go like an hour and a half, so more people will like maybe even take an early lunch break and head there.
1: If those mowers
0: so are people are people excited?
4: I'm not really seeing a lot of emotion. They're just kind of standing with their hands in their pockets and waiting in line.
0: Okay, so you're not seeing a whole lot of emotion.
4: No.
0: Okay.
4: It's
1: early.
4: I think everybody's just ready to get in. Yeah.
0: All right.
4: Yeah,
0: okay. They need some coffee. Well, thank you. I appreciate the call. May need to get somebody to lead a chant.
3: Yes, get them.
0: Okay, you
3: up.
0: Say, Shannon, you got somebody that's first
2: I've
0: in line.
2: I got the very first person right next
0: first
2: to the
0: first guy
2: door.
0: In line. This okay, is, who's this?
2: This is Drew.
0: Drew, go ahead, Drew.
5: Hey, this is Drew. I'm the very first person here in line. We got about 120 out here.
0: Okay, so not everybody's got.
5: But
0: the
5: yeah,
0: same crowd.
5: I'm trying to be the. I'm trying to be the, your reporter. How's Sam get that? He ain't even here yet.
0: That's a good point. I tell you what, Drew. You can be.
5: He ain't gonna make it.
0: You can be the other reporter. If you'll do me a favor.
5: All right.
0: You need What's to up? Lead the crowd in a CATS chant for KSR. If you can get that going.
5: Then wait, right now?
0: Yes, right now. Hold the phone.
5: I'm
0: going to
5: put you on speaker right now.
0: Yeah, put me on speaker and go. All right.
5: All right. I'm on the phone with KSR right now. Let's go. CATS.
0: Sounds like he's the only one.
5: There you go.
1: Are you sure?
0: It sounded like, first of all, it sounded like you were the only one yelling. Did you not? I don't feel like you got everybody going.
5: All right, hold on. I got you. I'm not going to say no.
0: One chance, okay? Go.
5: All right, what can I say? All right, it's up to them.
6: He said I was the only one heard. Matt Jones, he wants to hear y'all. Whoa.
0: Better.
3: Much better.
2: Yeah, it was at least 10 people.
5: There you go.
0: Much better. That was good, Drew. You had to give them the to get everybody going. All right, Drew. I'll tell you what. Seventh thing, 11 o'clock, you call in. I'll let you be the other reporter, okay?
5: All right, I got you, bro.
0: You tell us what you see. Thank you very much.
5: All right, I got you.
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0: whoever ends up playing, it's him or your guy, Justin McBride, who I think if you had to pick a starting four today, he's the guy. He hit a three in transition.
1: Mm-hmm. All right.
0: So, yeah. The two big surprises, I think, were Mason Williams and Justin McBride. But they were passing the ball well, looked good. But Mason Williams, he was the best player that we saw. And if Mario was here, he would agree with me.
1: Plus, they've still got one roster spot open, too. They could add one of these guys if that 5-for-5 thing goes through. And some of these guys that were, you know, they thought they were going to be done with college basketball and now are able to come back. You may be able to pick up, you know, the kid from Auburn or, you know, somebody else out there that's still floating around and add that in. You know,
0: yeah, because in the post, you got Malachi, Pat Paul Frank, and Reese Potter.
1: Mm-hmm.
0: But at the four, you got Justin McBride, Njai. I guess Mom Silovich could slip down to the four.
1: Yeah.
0: That's a position of need, I think, right there. Like, Njai was out there, but I didn't really see him do much to pop, you know?
1: Yeah, yeah. But if they were able to get a guy like Keyshawn Hall, who averaged 19 points, I think, at Auburn last year.
0: Yeah.
1: I mean, he would have to come in and be a starter. He'd have to take somebody's starting position.
0: I think he would. I think he would come in. But Justin McBride's going to play. I think him and Mason Williams both proved to me they may not start, but both those dudes are going to play.
1: So the intensity wasn't that of a normal practice. It was like full-blown 5-on-5, you know, 100% out there from what you saw.
0: Yeah, and Coach Pope would like, you know, stop him and do some coaching. He shushed the crowd one time.
1: Oh, did he?
0: Yeah, some dudes who were sitting down low on the court, he shushed them when he was trying to do some coaching.
1: You don't want to get kicked out of an open practice by
0: No, you don't. Yeah. No, you don't. Yeah. So that's good. So I guess it's you and me for a segment or two. You want to go ahead and toss to a break?
1: Yeah, we can do that. We'll come back. We'll take some calls. 859-280-2287. It's Shannon and Ryan. I guess I'll throw it to break here. We'll be right back to KSR. To talk to Matt Jones and the crew, call the Clark's Puppet Shop phone line at 859-280-2287 or 1-800-606-4263 and send us the Whiskey Thief Tweet of the Day by tweeting Matt at KY Sports Radio.
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0: your voice. We want your input. So he was in all of those interviews. And look, if they just went for Josh Allen's best friend, you hire Brian Daboll. That's who he was close to here in Western New York. And I do think this is what you're getting at. I think Joe is going to push Josh. I asked him this week at training camp, how you push him at practice, the way they're structuring things. He's going to Jim Leonard and telling Jim Leonard, the DC, make it as hard as possible on Josh Allen. Use this disguise, use this deception. And then he's calling a play that is the worst possible play against that look. Just to challenge Josh Allen at this point of his career, 30 years old, MVP, all of that. So I think a decade facing a very stagnant defense, that's been a nice change too.
1: Green Bay. So I like Matt LaFleur. I think it's a very heady front office. No chaos, not a lot of drama. But the Bears, Ben Johnson, they're not going anywhere. Kyler Murray's going to make Minnesota much more viable. I think Detroit got the OC right. I like their roster and their GM a lot and their coach. And I look at Green Bay, and I was telling the staff this morning, I said, is Green Bay a fourth-place team here? Without Micah Parsons, Jeff Hafley's gone, Rashawn Gary. Micah Parsons, that defense was not the same. It was not the same when he didn't play. And he may not be back till October. Where are you? Now, by the way, last year, there was some heat on LaFleur. I mean, it's a small market like Buffalo, but there was like local heat on Matt LaFleur that I hadn't seen before. Is it justified to you?
0: Heck yeah, it's justified. Look at NFL history, Colin. I mean, if you're going to win a Super Bowl with a team, usually it's happened by now. Bill Cowher, Tom Landry, and I guess Hank Stram, but he even won an AFL title. Year 8 and beyond, John Madden was year 8 too, but year 9 and beyond, it's really just those two guys. The Steelers never fire anybody, and Tom Landry felt like he coached forever. So, yeah, it usually happens by now. Usually teams move on. And you look at last season, I think this team was just psychologically broken. Those two Chicago games, you lose on the botched onside kick. In the playoffs, it's 21-3. You somehow cough that one up. They blew a 10-0 lead to the Cleveland Browns. There were, in 5 of their 9 losses, they led by 9-plus points. Against the Baltimore Ravens, they gave up 307 yards on the ground. I mean, again and again and again, you just see a lack of will, a lack of toughness. Go back to that Denver game, right? Jordan Love gets whacked in the head, and he's down. What did the teammates do? They're doing what they're told by Matt LaFleur. They're not jumping in. They're not going to get a penalty. But guess what? That is embedded into the fabric of who you are as a team. I mean, they knew if you punch the Packers in the mouth under Matt LaFleur, they're not going to punch back. And to their credit, I sat down with Javon Bowler this offseason down in Milledgeville, Georgia. He is a tough son of a gun. And you give Brian Gutekunst the GM credit. He's finding the right players. He's getting guys like Bullard and Edgerrin Cooper, trading for Micah Parsons, Evan Williams. These are tough guys. You know, he said, I don't like my coach getting punked by Ben Johnson like that. Don't let him talk to you like that. You know, he said, we need that instinct to kill MF'er's hope, Javon Bullard's words. So I think more than personnel, Colin, more than any transactions, they need a killer instinct. And can you get that in an offseason? That's up to Matt LaFleur, how he practices day in and day out, how he leads day in and day out. Yes, the pressure should be on him completely into this year to get it done.
1: All right, Steelers, Aaron Rodgers, Josh Allen, Buffalo, Packers, Matt LaFleur, the founder of GoLongTD.com, Tyler Dunn. As always, great insights and reporting. Thanks, bud.
0: Anytime, Colin. Thanks for having me, man.
1: You bet. Does really, really good stuff and really embedded in those organizations. Yeah, Aaron Rodgers got married, back with his family. Back with Mike McCarthy, that is a lot of profound relationship changes from not talking to family to all in on family, not married to married, and Mike's back. That's a lot of growth and movement and relationships and commitments in one off season. Let's see. He was feisty the other day. Aaron was firing shots at our government, television networks. We'll see. John Middlecoff with the news.
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3: This is the Herdline News.
4: Well, Colin, in a former life, I used to be a part of NFL tryouts and watch them go down. And a lot of them did not go well for random players. That's not the case with the Rams. They had a tryout yesterday. It included Aaron Donald. Well, technically, he's not trying out because he just wanted to work out in his helmet, and they had to label it that way for the waiver wire. And here's what Sean McVay said about the situation.
2: The NFL transaction wire had Aaron Donald working out with the Rams today, which I guess...
5: Did it come across as a tryout?
2: It did come across as
5: best
2: a tryout.
5: Best tryout that we've ever had.
2: Okay. You think he could make the team?
6: Phenomenal.
5: I think he could make the
6: team. The kid's
5: okay.
6: Got a shot.
1: Yeah, it is. It is. We know this was getting a little pushback today and yesterday, and I think both our show and the other network, you start looking at that defensive front. Not a lot of defensive fronts historically that have that much depth. I mean, Braden Fisk may be a backup now. I mean, you're talking Garrett, Kobe, Puna, Donald, Byron Young, Braden Fisk. Somebody's backing up. And I mean, who backs up on that team? Here's what I wonder, John. Because of his age and inactivity for 3 years. Look at this video.
4: Looks like you, Colin.
1: Oh, my God. But I was thinking about this. Do you do like when you bring him back? He practices every other day. You start him at 12 snaps. Or do you just go all in? I was thinking, like, how do you ensure a 35-year-old guy that's been off for a couple years? Do you just say, hey, first 2 weeks, 12 to 15 snaps. We'll go 15 to 18 the next two. We're never going to play him more than 40 snaps because they have the depth to make that a reality. And he's never been in bad shape. The guy's like a workout. A lot of NFL guys stop lifting weights when the career's over. They're like over it. Like Tony Gonzalez told me, I'm never going to lift weights again. Aaron Donald loves lifting weights. So how do you bring him back?
4: Well, to me, I would say typically with a defensive tackle, it would be a slow, methodical 5-10 snaps. Try to work your way up to the mid to high 20s. He is not your typical defensive lineman. I would say most D tackles have what you would call a gut. Aaron Donald has a six pack and he plays defensive tackle. So, he's got some, parallels in terms of like LeBron's known for how well he treats his body. I think Aaron Donald, Jared Verse has been training with him for multiple years, right? These videos have been going viral. He has looked the exact same, I feel like, since he went to the Senior Bowl a long, long time ago when he was playing at Pittsburgh. So I think they'll hit the ground running if he's in good shape. I mean, look at this guy, Colin. Next, Patrick Mahomes. Obviously tore his ACL at the December 14th. So it's not like he did it early in the season, but he's been practicing. Really, he's been active since OTAs. Chris Jones, star defensive tackle, was asked about his quarterback recently. And I think his brief response says a lot.
7: Look like Pat Mahomes. Doesn't look like anything changed. He's jumping around being Pat. So we just got to get it going, man.
1: Yeah, I question when they moved off McDuffie. Because obviously Kelce and Chris Jones are not the same players they were 3 years ago.
4: No.
1: I question the McDuffie move. Not the move itself. Because I think they felt they kind of had to make it because some of their high-end salaries. I look at the top rosters in the league. I look at the Rams. I look at Seattle's. I look at Philadelphia's. I look at Detroit's. I look at Baltimore's. I don't think Kansas City matches up. They feel very wild. Denver's another great roster. I mean, hell, the Chargers roster's pretty thick if they can stay healthy. I just don't think their roster composition feels like the Seattle's and the Phillies.
4: Yeah, they feel much closer to a wild card team than they do a true divisional, winning contender. I will say this about Mahomes. Throughout his career, you remember his knee got dislocated in the quarterback sneak. He has recovered from injury at rapid speed. I mean, this is not an ACL tear week two. So he had this was December 14th. They had like two games left. And Colin, he was out there in OTAs. And then they come. I understand we'll get into Micah Parsons, plays a different position, a little more torque and explosion needed to play pass rusher. He's not going to be ready till October. And he tore his ACL before Patrick Mahomes did. So I think you're going to get a motivated guy. You have to be motivated. You know, we talk about Aaron Rodgers kind of coming into his own from a maturity standpoint, getting married back with his family. Patrick Mahomes been married, I feel like, his entire career. He's got like three kids. I mean, this is not a guy out at the clubs three nights a week. This is a very, very focused, serious guy. And I think it's pretty evident during this rehabilitation.
1: And I said this, I think the NFL is very intentional on their schedule. I thought they gave them a fairly light early schedule. Dolphins, Raiders, bye. Denver at home. They get two home games. Bo Nix, Daniel Jones, then some pretty light lifting on the road. It was almost as if they didn't want the big Kansas City marquee games when they made the schedule. They didn't know if Mahomes was going to play.
6: Yeah.
1: So they didn't want to burn, you know, they didn't want to burn like that Joe Burrow matchup potentially. They didn't want to burn that early. They, you know, that was my take. They didn't want to, you know, Drake May against Mahomes. They didn't want to burn that early. So they made the schedule fairly quarterback light early in the season against the Chiefs.
4: Man, they give them a lot of night games. Which I understand. Speaking of ACL tears, Michael Parsons, he's clearly working his way back from his injury last year. Michael was asked why he thinks the injury happened on what appeared to be a fairly routine play week 15 against the Broncos. Here's what Parsons said.
8: It's hard to really think. I could just think of it was just a cumulative things within my body pushing through the no cam, the... dealing with injuries throughout the season, and I just think my body just was overloaded, and which caused my knee to give out.
1: Well, he's not having much of a camp this year. He's not participating, so
4: to not come back till, you know, I mean, they don't really know, but he's definitely not playing in September because he's going to want to pop. I mean, your big thing is, did the Cowboys win? And it feels right now the Cowboys do not regret that. You can never project a guy getting injured, but
1: it feels like I said during the trade, Jerry's a deal maker. And if they signed Micah in Dallas, you were tying Jerry's hands financially because they'd paid Dak and CeeDee Lamb and they were going to want to pay Pickens. They've got some young offensive linemen here in about 2 years that they got to pay because they're really good on the interior O-line. So my take was deal makers will take swings and they'll miss, but they want to make deals. And Jerry's like, I want picks. And I would argue less than a year after this trade or about a year after this trade, Dallas won the trade.
4: I will defend Gutekunst. You know, this was a huge swing for a franchise that never takes huge swings.
1: Right.
4: They're not the Rams. I mean, wasn't that a big knock on the Aaron Rodgers era? Like, can you guys be a little more aggressive here? You know, I mean, let's take some, and they did, and it was working. I mean, when they, before he got injured, they felt like a legitimate Super Bowl contender, and he looked awesome.
1: Yeah.
4: But like you said, the wear and tear, playing through injuries, the no camp. The no camp now with some of these linemen has been pretty, or your pass rushers or O-linemen, they tend to get hurt during the season because they need the kind of calluses and build up on their body for what is going to be asked of them in the trenches. And this, I mean, that was a devastating blow last year. And if he can't come back and return to form immediately, I might be with you. The Packers this season could get a little weird.
1: Yeah. No, I listen, Chicago, Ben Johnson in year one, there were dramatic changes to lack of sacks for Caleb Williams and late game performance. You could see the impact of Ben Johnson the very first week.
4: Yeah.
1: They just didn't. They eliminated the sacking issue in the first week. Well, now we go into year two with that. And then it's like, oh, Kyler Murray. I mean, last year the Vikings had eight different guys start at quarterback. It was insane. Well, Kyler Murray is going to be a much higher level quarterback play. And I think Detroit found this OC at Arizona. I said last year, you live in Arizona. I said during the season, how are they scoring 30 points with Jacoby Brissett and Marvin Harrison can't catch? How is Arizona scoring? Well, so now I think there's an argument statistically that the best division in football is not the Chiefs, Chargers, Denver. It's the NFC North. And without Micah and Jeff Hafley, I think they could be a fourth place team. And I like so much about them. But I mean, you start looking at that, you open up at Minnesota. Okay, that's a pretty rough open. Now you get a couple of winnable games. But you look at that middle late schedule, man, there are some, that is rough. You start with New England, Minnesota, Rams. We both think the Saints are going to make a big jump. Here comes Josh Allen, Caleb Williams, the Texans defense, the Lions. It's a nice semi-soft start. It gets rough by about week five.
4: You know, one of the highlights for me last season was the rivalry, because for so long, what did Rodgers tell? I own the Bears. That game, the Bears beat him for the first time. Those three games, the two regular season games and the playoff game, made me feel like a little kid again. That was as good as the NFL had to offer last year. So I hope the Packers are just competitive, because I want that game to matter. And it mattered last year a lot.
1: Absolutely. John Middlecoff with the news.
3: Well, that's the news.
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1: Well, we've learned something over the years. 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
16: Caffeine can be really good for you and help a lot of things, and caffeine can be kind of bad for you.
17: It's a drug, and in its pure form, Chuck, it is a bitter-tasting crystalline powder.
16: Naturally, it's in the coffee bean and in chocolate and tea, but it's also added artificially in things like soda. Your body is enjoying the caffeine. It's blocking that adenosine. You're going to feel alert and awake. It's got that adrenaline going, and it's rewarding you with the dopamine. I mentioned the vicious cycle, the inevitable crash.
17: Right.
16: like any stimulant drug, and you want more of it. Eventually, it's going to affect your sleep patterns. All right, how about some health benefits?
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16: They found everything from not develop Parkinson's disease to dropping your risk of various cancers.
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17: Yeah.
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23: I just instantly started freaking out, yelling to the world, what's going on? 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I mean, I'm out in the middle of nowhere. I had no idea what was going on.
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22: 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He's not here with us. 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
0: So I think every year there's a one or two big coaching hires with established coaches like Sean Payton, a Vrabel, a Harbaugh. And then every year there's one or two coordinator hires. Everybody's like, oh, that's going to work. The big coordinator hire in the NFL that everybody's really excited about. And there are several good ones, but I think Mike McDaniel going from kind of this Svengali, this academic guy, kind of quirky guy, goes to Miami. It should be noted, Tua made a Pro Bowl. The offense was pretty darn good. I never thought Tua was a Pro Bowl quarterback. Now, over the course of time, the knock on Mike McDaniel was, you know, he didn't have a certain presence. The team, like, players sort of kind of like
1: did what they wanted to do. There are some that complained publicly that he was a little bit of a permissive parent. There wasn't enough fear. Players not only have to respect, they got to be a little fear on the coach. Like Gronk talking about Belichick, you could tell it's like, I don't want to get in trouble. Coach Belichick's mad at me. Like that stuff goes a long way. Respect is big. Fear's not terrible either at some level. And McDaniel didn't really have that. But Harbaugh brings that. What they were looking for offensively was take Justin Herbert creatively, sets, motions, take him to another level. And I asked Jim Harbaugh earlier today about Mike McDaniel as the new team's OC.
2: When you looked at the landscape for, I mean, offensive minds, proven, football guys, there was a lot of highly qualified coaches in this hiring cycle, and Mike, the top of the list. And it's even better than I thought, and it's a better fit than I thought. And it keeps getting better and better. Mike McDaniel, a gift that keeps on giving.
1: I don't think, initially when it happened, I was like, oh, that's a pull. But I will say this. Why did Harbaugh leave college and choose the Chargers? Justin Herbert. When I asked Harbaugh, why did Mike McDaniel, who had multiple coordinator offers, choose the Chargers? Justin Herbert. This league, if you get the quarterback right, Bears and Caleb Williams, everything, by the way, you think Ben Johnson is taking the Bears job if they've got a stiff at quarterback? No, he's not. He's taking it because of Caleb Williams. That's the whole game in this league. Coaching matters. But in order to land the best coach, to be able to get a Vrabel, why does Vrabel go back to New England? Drake May. Go look at all these top jobs. I mean, that's why when Sean Payton took the Broncos job, I'd gone to dinner with Sean. I was shocked because I'm like, he and Russell Wilson, their personalities are the opposite. One guy is kind of rosy and optimistic. The other guy is kind of harsh and funny and smart. But I'm like, that's not going to work. That's Russell's running around. He wants his plays ran the way he designs them. This is not going to work. And then eventually he went and got his guy, Bo Nix. So that's why in this whole year, the coach matter. Yeah, it's great if you got Andy Reid. It's great if you got the coach. But if you get the star quarterback, everything in this league just goes downhill. That's why when Andrew Luck retired with Indy, they were screwed. They're like, because they were just too good, right? They're like, and they're Matt Ryan, Phillip Rivers. I thought they did a great job. I thought Chris Ballard did a great job. You're bailing water. You got a little bit of a quirky owner at the time, the late Jim Irsay. So I've always been a little forgiving for Indianapolis because right before a season, Andrew Luck's like, I'm out. Okay, good luck. I mean, how do you, if you get the coach right, that doesn't ensure anything. You get the quarterback right, it's like Buffalo gets Josh Allen right. Immediately viable merchandise, attendance, money, momentum, wins, division titles. You can, a player's going to last a while. Josh Allen's going to have 8 years of prime, 13 to 15 years total of playing. He may have longer than 8 years. You got to get the quarterback right. That's why McDaniel and Harbaugh in LA. One reason, Justin Herbert. Spanos isn't one of the richest owners. They share a stadium. L.A. is expensive. Does your family want to move there? They don't have a ton of historic momentum. Not a lot of Super Bowl trophies, right? None. So multiple reports from 2023 and 2024. Lions OC Ben Johnson willing to wait on the head coaching job. What was he waiting for? Oh, Caleb Williams is available. By the way, you didn't go to Chicago because of ownership. You didn't go to Chicago because, I love the personnel. The old line, you didn't go to Chicago because their recent history. There was a million reasons not to go to Chicago. I mean, you got Green Bay's well-running division, Detroit's offensive line and Detroit's GM. Detroit's kind of stacked. Minnesota's very competent. He's like, I'm going to take that job in that division. Why? One guy, Caleb Williams. So I thought this was interesting. Ty Dunn said something interesting. So when Matt LaFleur got the job, he was OC for the Titans. And Mike Vrabel, And he went to Green Bay and got the job. So I made two calls on it. And I was told at the time, smart guy, good guy. But he hasn't illustrated a lot of presence. He, McVay, and Shanahan were together in D.C. Shanahan was the brilliant scheme guy. McVay was the presence culture guy. And LaFleur was like the nice guy. Competent guy, smart guy. But he wasn't great culture, wasn't schematically Shanahan. So it's interesting when Ty Dunn said that the front office for the Packers specifically went after fighters and tough guys during the draft because Matt doesn't kind of have that. That's not his thing. And so what's funny is all these years later, and I love LaFleur, but he has become the reputation I heard where he doesn't get guys running through the gates. He's academic. He's smart. He's thoughtful. He's liked. But here's Ty Dunn. Some thoughts on Matt LaFleur's coaching style.
3: Again and again and again, you just see a lack of will, a lack of toughness. Go back to that Denver game, right? Jordan Love gets whacked in the head and he's down. What did the teammates do? They're doing what they're told by Matt LaFleur. They're not jumping in. They're not going to get a penalty. But guess what? That is embedded into the fabric of who you are as a team. I mean, they knew if you punch the Packers in the mouth under Matt LaFleur, they're not going to punch back. I think more than personnel, Colin, more than any transactions, they need a killer instinct. And can you get that in an offseason? That's up to Matt LaFleur, how he practices day in and day out, how he leads day in and day out. Yes, the pressure should be on him completely.
1: And Ty said in the draft process, they really went after kind of tough physical guys to create sort of a different environment. And it's not really a criticism. Not everybody, like Mike Vrabel's got a physical presence. Bill Belichick was intimidating because he was so damn smart and he and Brady were dominating the league. Andy Reid uses experience and volume and knowledge. He's not too much into the power, but Andy's so smart and he's got volume. He can be intimidating. You know, Jim Harbaugh is just a big man and he's intense. And it's whereas like LaFleur or Mike McDaniel, they're just different cats. So and then like McVay's not a huge physical presence. But if you've ever been around McVay or you've watched the speaking videos, I mean, his first press conference in L.A., he's like a 30-year-old guy. He steps to the podium in Los Angeles to coach the Rams, and you're like, is he using a teleprompter? Is he? This guy's been a senator? He was just so polished. You're like, who at 30 years old stands in front of a, you know, some of these guys are still bad. So some guys just, they have a presence. Other guys don't. Some guys are academic. Some guys are, they kind of, you know, Dan Campbell's going to bite your kneecaps off. There's a lot of different ways that work. 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
36: Just before midnight on Saturday, February 19th, 2005, Danielle Imbo and her friend Richard Patron left a crowded Philadelphia bar. The two 30-somethings planned to walk to Richard's truck and drive home, but they never made it.
37: It does not make sense. It's like they literally vanished.
36: The two were never seen again.
38: Not just them, but a truck disappeared into the ether.
36: Was it an accident, or were they murdered?
39: No one had a motive to kill them.
36: Those same questions frustrated law enforcement. The FBI called it murder for hire.
37: Who killed these two individuals, and how did they get rid of them?
40: Both of them weren't the target. One of them was the target. The other one was wrong place, wrong time.
36: But which victim was the intended target, and why?
39: It was definitely murder for hire for Danielle, not for Richard.
37: You're right, it could be. But it also could be something your son did, too.
39: No one was looking to kill Richard. No one.
37: He's your son. And in your eyes, he's innocent. But in my eyes, he's just some guy my sister was with.
36: Fingers were pointed, allegations were made, and lines were drawn.
37: That drove the wedge between the families.
36: What happened to Danielle and Richard?
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42: The NFL's Hall of Fame preseason game between the Panthers and the Cardinals kicks off Thursday at 8 p.m. Eastern Time. In baseball, the Braves have won 7 in a row after outscoring the Marlins 4-1, while the Red Sox have won 7 in a row after shutting out the White Sox 4-0. The Cardinals held on 3-1 against the Yankees in the Bronx, but Yankee star Aaron Judge was cleared for light activity and remains confident that he will return to play this season. The Mariners held on 4-2 against the Tigers. Tigers. The Nationals took down the Phillies 10-4, but it took 11 innings. And the Brewers beat the Pirates 4-2. While the Mets took down the Guardians 6-5 in 10 innings. And the Royals defeated the Twins 2-1. In the WNBA, the Mystics have won 5 in a row. They came all the way back to beat the Wings 96-92. Liberty defeated the Storm 92-86.
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13: That's exactly what I thought. I mean, you're a state senator. I understand that state senators, that maybe the bar is not high anymore. But if you are also a doctor, and I knew he was a doctor because he had in his profile picture, Shannon, a coat, a medical coat.
5: A lab coat.
13: And he said, my name is Dr. whatever. Mm-hmm. And he spelled Oregon, O-G-R-N. And then he said, you will put people in danger. And he spelled it E-N, danger, in one word.
5: Yeah, that's not how it works.
13: Come on, man. I don't want that guy operating on me, Shannon. Do you?
19: No, definitely not a doctor of English. I mean, yes. My God.
13: I'd rather him be a doctor of English. That's not going to keep me from living or not.
19: Yeah,
5: you'd think to be as accomplished to be a senator, even though the bar is a little lower, and a doctor.
13: Low.
5: Maybe you're the higher education.
13: Yes. Well, nevertheless, glad to be here this morning. And we got some exciting news early this morning.
5: Yes.
13: Mark Pope put out an Instagram video that said he is opening the doors for practice at Rupp Arena starting at 10:30. So you can go watch practice this morning at 10:30. At first, they said the first 100 people. I'm being told by a little spy that if you get there, you're good.
5: They're not going to turn you away.
13: They're not going to turn you away. So I don't think we are allowed to go do the show there, which is what I would like to do.
5: Yeah, I kind of even checked into it. I got no response about it.
13: But we're on the air, Shannon. We can't just let this go.
5: Right. You can't just
13: so
5: leave.
13: So what are we going to do? We need to. I put out a call on social media saying if you're there, if you're going and you want to call in, go. And I've had some people say, well, I might go. That doesn't do me a lot of good. What do we do?
19: I would say send Mario, but Mario's got the music today, so he's got to explain.
13: Mario, it's Mario Music Day.
19: Yeah.
13: So I'm going to quickly open up the phones. 859-280-2287. This is your chance to be a correspondent.
5: Yes.
13: On the show. I don't know. Did you all see last night the guy with the Phillies?
5: Oh, that was incredible.
13: Shannon, pull him up. The Phillies had a guy who won a contest.
5: Mm-hmm.
13: And was it an auction?
5: It was an auction.
13: It was an auction. He won an auction, and as part of the auction, he would get to call play-by-play for the Phillies for an inning.
5: Oh, that's awesome.
20: Got an inning.
5: On the radio?
13: On the radio.
5: Yeah.
13: Now, on paper, that sounds like something that's going to be a disaster, right?
5: Oh, yeah.
13: Because we've talked about this. On paper, this is a hard job.
5: Yes.
13: This guy does it, and when I saw it, I was like, well, I want to listen to this. This is going to be awful. Oh, no.
5: Nailed it.
13: If I'm the Phillies, I fire the regular
5: guys. I don't think the other guy needs to show up for work today.
13: I mean it. He got Wally Pipped on his own show.
5: Fans loved it.
13: Get out. This guy, I think he has a career.
5: I can't wait to hear it now.
19: I've got it pulled up.
13: You got it. Okay, so I want to play it. But what I'm saying is if you're doing the Pope practice for us, here's your moment.
5: Yeah, you got a
13: chance. Billy's gone. This is your chance.
5: Perfect time.
13: This is your chance to just take it. Take the job. But try to be as good as a Phillies guy. Let's play like a minute or so of it.
21: We are headed to the third inning. Phillies on top 2-1, and we're pleased to welcome Lewis Kolb from Medford Lakes, New Jersey. He is our Phillies fantastic auction winner. He outbid the competition to spend an inning and do some play-by-play in the booth. And Lewis, welcome. Glad to have you here.
22: Thank you, Scott. It's a thrill to be here. It's a lifelong dream to be in the Phillies broadcast booth. So here we go. Painter with the first pitch to Ortiz. It's in there for strike one call. Phils with two in the bottom of the second to take the lead.
19: It's a natural.
22: He's an old pro. As we start the top of the third now, Painter delivers. It's bounced foul.
19: He sounds good, too.
22: He's
5: got the voice.
13: He's got the voice.
22: And they count one and one.
5: And kind of the baseball
13: cadence. Good cadence, yeah.
22: He's got a great pacing. The first two games of this series. One more to go tomorrow night, and then a three-game set with the Blue Jays over the weekend.
13: That is perfect. That's what you do.
5: That's exactly what you do as a radio guy.
19: You get the strike three. Strike three. Listen to this.
22: Listen to the third.
19: Oh, hang on. Let's see.
22: Painter delivers. It's a check swing. It's a called strike three. He got him.
13: I mean, that dude, you just go ahead and give him the job, right? Like, if you hadn't told me he won a contest.
6: You think that's the normal guy?
13: I would assume that was the normal guy. Yep, he's got that. Strike three. He's like, that's what a baseball announcer is supposed to sound like.
6: As soon as he started talking, I thought that. I said, this guy sounds like he's done this for years.
13: Play just a second. They try to make conversation with him, and they completely blow his resume. Just keep going from where you stopped.
21: And Lewis, you spent your life as a firefighter, police officer?
22: Neither of those things.
21: Just kidding. He was a substitute teacher in recent years.
13: He was a substitute. Neither of those things. Like, they didn't even bother to get his resume right, and he still comes and brings it. I'm a big fan.
6: They should have let him do the whole game, not just an inning. They should have let him do the whole game.
13: Listen, he's going to be doing...
8: He's getting picked up somewhere.
13: He's doing something. There's no way, Shannon, you just let that guy go after that half inning, especially after he's gone viral and everybody talking about how good he is.
8: He's better than half the guys that do this thing every day for a living. So, yeah.
13: You've got to use him because he's kind of awesome.
8: He'll end up with a job. Maybe not for the Phillies.
6: But a minor league team.
8: Remember the homeless guy in Cleveland that had the radio voice?
13: Yes.
8: And he went viral and now he still gets work? This guy.
13: Does he still get work?
8: Yeah.
13: I didn't realize
8: he ended up becoming not famous, but he does a lot of stuff. This guy will end up calling baseball somewhere.
6: As soon as he started talking, I thought, I'm like, this is going to be awful. But he's got the voice. Kind of sounded like that TBT announcer we had every game, Channing.
8: This guy's actually good.
13: I thought everybody didn't like the TBT guy.
6: Channing didn't like the TBT guy.
13: Why didn't you like the TBT guy?
20: Because he talked like this, everybody. It is La Familia taking on the Ville. And there you go. There's the Elam ending. Wow.
13: Well, I mean, this guy kind of sounds like that, doesn't he?
8: When I first heard this guy last night, I thought of Shannon's TBT guy.
6: Immediately.
8: I thought it was the same person.
13: Yeah, well, so this is your chance. Now, 859-280-2287, if you are on the way there, I think there's a line right now. They're going to open it. Shannon, is there anybody in line yet?
6: I haven't heard if there's anybody in line. You're talking about outside of Rupp Arena. You're not talking about
13: I'm saying for someone on the phone.
6: Yes, on the phone, yes.
13: Okay, yeah. Let's put the... Who are my choices?
6: You got Drew, Sam, or Preacher.
13: All right, what do you think? Drew, Sam, or Preacher? We know Preacher.
6: Yeah, that's our normal
13: guy. But he doesn't live in Kentucky.
6: Or Shelby County, doesn't he?
13: Yeah, so Preacher, you're not there, are you?
23: No, I'm on my way on Russell Cave, and I'm from Bracken County.
13: Oh, you're from Bracken County. So how far away are you?
23: Well, I'm on Russell Cave. I'd be there right at 10:30, but they're mowing the side of the road, and I am stuck behind a tractor.
13: Okay, well, I can't. Call us back if we don't find another one. I can't help the mowing on the grass. I do appreciate you trying, though.
23: But I'll be there. I'm going. Right, I promise. I'll be there.
13: All right. I appreciate it.
8: I bet Sam's there.
13: Let's try Sam. Sam, are you there?
24: Yes, sir. 5 minutes, about a mile from Main Street.
13: Okay. All right. So, Sam, I guess, Shannon, give Sam the hotline.
6: All right.
13: Okay. And, Sam, what I would like you to do is you're going to, like, if you'll accept, you can't disrupt the practice. I do remember Mark Pope's big about everybody being quiet.
8: Yeah, he'll be shushing.
13: So y'all have to kind of walk up to the concourse and give us updates, okay?
24: Okay.
13: So there's I think they're going to stretch, he said.
6: At 10:30.
13: After the stretching, maybe 10:50 or something, walk up to the concourse, call the hotline, and tell us how it's going, all right?
24: Yes, sir.
13: All right. So, Sam, we will have Sam as our correspondent.
6: Cub reporter on the scene reporting live from Rupp Arena.
13: And Preacher, I'm sorry you're behind the guy on Russell Cave mowing grass. Of all days, though, for them to mow grass on... Didn't it rain? I think the grass is too wet to mow.
6: All those guys, they don't care. They're out there doing it with their big bush hogs.
13: What? You're talking about grass, right?
6: Yeah.
13: Okay.
6: You know what a bush hog is?
13: 859-280-2287. The text machine is 772-77. Do you like that Mark Pope's doing this? It's oddly a fan-centric day. The football practice, though, is not open for the fans, right? That's for the media.
8: Media, maybe a few. I don't know if they're letting BBN United certain tiers of people in, stuff like that.
13: But they're doing that this afternoon.
8: Yeah, this is kind of... swiping in and getting the fan attention, right, as Meet the Team Day and all that's coming up.
13: I like Pope doing it. I think that's, you know, they didn't, the sort of idea of make the program accessible to fans, I think is something that needs to happen. So I like it.
6: And what is it? He says something about today's the last day of summer practice. So he's inviting the fans in.
13: Okay. I didn't realize that was what it was. Okay.
6: So I think it's an awesome idea to reconnect with the fan base right now.
8: Yeah, very cool. This is the stuff in the off season you want, even if they don't do much, just giving any kind of access at all, or even like the videos he did answering questions. You've got to keep the interest and the excitement up year round.
13: And I mean, let's be honest, they will be some of the first people to see the
6: team. That's true.
8: Yeah.
13: I mean, that's why I would like to go.
6: I wish we could go down there.
13: Part of me would just, I want to run off and go and make you all stay.

0: the practice is going on just two blocks down the street. We'll take a break and be right back. It's KSR.
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5: A little busy this afternoon. Still working an accident 65 southbound at the ramp to the Waterson Expressway eastbound. Also have a report of a crash northbound on 65 up on the Lincoln Bridge. Also watch for other problem spots, including a crash at Bashford Manor Lane and Newburgh Road, Shelby Road near Sherburne Lane near the Mall St. Matthews, and a car fire clearing up Westport Road at the Waterson Expressway. Still looking good on 64 and 71 heading into and out of the junction ramps. A little busy on 64 westbound across the Sherman Menton Bridge. I'm Bobby Ellis from the Total Traffic Center.
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18: Kind of warm and humid out there on this Thursday afternoon. An outside chance for a stray shower. Most will stay dry. Temperatures in the upper 80s. We're back in the low and mid 70s tonight. That's your forecast. I'm WLKY Chief Meteorologist Jay Cardosi.
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0: What is this?
19: What is
0: this? This is the first of Mario's.
19: His first song is his leadoff song. Gonna be one of his favorites.
0: This is the first of Mario's songs. What is this?
19: Shebang by Drake.
0: Shebang by Drake.
19: Yeah, I like She Bangs by Ricky Martin better.
0: How old is this song, Shannon? Joe, this just came out, so this is new.
19: 2 months ago, yeah.
0: All right, yeah, give me like 10

0: Okay.
1: Where's the beef?
0: Where's the beef?
1: Noche Linda.
2: Noche Linda Farms.
0: Where's the beef she cooked? Where's the what? I looked. No. I mean, it's fine, but no. And why? How, I thought we weren't listening to Drake anymore. But I thought he got in trouble.
1: Yeah, he fought through it.
3: It's straight, man. Come on.
1: Said. Just keep living your life. It'll go away.
0: All right. I mean, this is something.
3: Low key.
0: Okay, so that's good. That's yeah. I'm not going to, I mean, no
1: it's,
0: hat.
1: It's
0: that's
1: from
0: okay.
1: Iceman, right? From Iceman. See?
0: All right.
1: You got to know the Iceman.
0: I'm letting Mario program one musical show.
3: All six songs are his picks today, right?
0: And Drake, She Bangs, is the...
1: It's just one word, shebang.
0: Okay.
2: Shebang.
0: Yes.
1: Where's the beef it's cooked?

0: 859-280-2287. It looks like there are people, Drew, that are already they're gathering people.
1: Yeah, I know several people there. I've gotten a picture. One person just texted me that he's about 60-ish in line. Zach from the website's there. I know a few people.
0: There is a horse debuting at Saratoga today, I'm told, named Coach Pope.
2: Really?
0: In race one. Why don't you look up and see what the odds are for nice. Coach Pope. Saratoga race one, a maiden two-year-old debuting today. Do you think
1: Kenny McPeak horse.
0: Kenny McPeak, do you think this determines, Shannon, the season, how Coach Pope does?
3: Probably a long shot, but it's a big, beautiful horse. Big, beautiful body on it.
0: It's beautiful.
3: Yeah.
0: It's beautiful. Mm-hmm. One person writes, Matt, that Phillies auction winner has been celebrated. He's already been on sports radio this morning in Philadelphia. I guarantee you he ends up with a job.
2: If you're the Phillies, you hire him for one of your minor league teams today. Where else are you going to be talking about
3: one of
2: your
3: minor league teams? Yeah, the guy who's currently doing it?
0: You're just going to kick the people that are in the job.
2: You got to have two guys now, play-by-play guy and a color
0: guy.
2: Just
0: have him do the third inning every game.
1: Just the third inning.
3: So much for job security if you're a Phillies announcer.
1: Can I tell you, I smell a little bit of a setup with it. That can't be that random. I'm just skeptical of all things anymore.
0: You think he's fake?
1: Well, I think they might have known he was good. I don't
0: but
1: know if you rigged
0: the auction. They said
1: maybe someone with money wanted him to do it because they knew he's good. That wasn't just let me get off
0: so
1: the street.
0: You think he's had no experience doing?
1: No, I think he has experience. I think they might have even known a little bit. Like for anything in a game anymore, mascot trips and throws popcorn on a fan. Everything's staged. The kiss cam, everything's staged. My antennas were up with this one.
0: I hope you're wrong. I mean, I understand why you say that, because everything is
1: too
0: kind
1: good.
0: Of fake.
1: He is very good.
3: If he's that good, then
1: why
3: wouldn't he already be doing that for a living? You know,
0: because he was a substitute teacher.
1: Yeah, he wasn't a fireman or a police officer, Shannon.
3: Yeah, no, I'm just saying, but if he was like a ringer, you would think that he would already have a career in that, right? No?
1: I'm just saying, to be like, oh, this random fan off the street, let's see how he can do, and he's really good at it.
0: Way too good, maybe he knew it was coming. He did the reps to get ready.
1: Like when they pick the fat guy out of the crowd to dance with the dance team, and he ends up being this phenomenal dancer that choreographed with him for 3 weeks.
0: I understand, but I would say this, if you cheated, say it quickly.
3: Yeah.
0: Because the backlash will be harsh.
2: And people will sniff it out.
1: I would say it's more likely because it was an auction. Someone with money probably knew he was good, wanted the opportunity, and they wanted it for him.
3: The Detroit Pistons certainly didn't have any ringers in their tryouts.
0: All right, you have someone that's on the line right now, right?
3: I've got lines loaded. I mean, who do you want?
0: But do you have someone that's like standing in line right now?
3: No one has said they're standing in line, but there's people on their way.
0: Well, there's
3: they may be at this
0: my
3: point.
0: My neighbor, listen, I love you, Troy, but you're not good at setting this up. I called the number 3 times. Now they say he's on the line, but we don't know which one he is, right?
3: I don't have anybody by that name.
0: Okay.
1: another good game.
3: It might help if you get your actual
0: Troy
3: name.
0: Troy says, call me. I call him. No way. He goes to voicemail. He says, call my wife. That goes to voicemail.
1: Call Bush Hamden's
0: wife.
1: What
0: am I supposed to do?
3: We'll just go through
0: everybody. Well, let's just put some people on the line.
3: Yeah, who's up next?
0: Brad, go ahead, Brad.
4: Hey, fellas, I was actually on my way when I was on the phone with Shannon, but I'm actually in line now.
3: There you go.
0: All right, how many people are we talking about being in line?
4: I think there's about probably 250, 300.
0: Wow, so 250 or 300 already?
1: I just got a text that says 200.
0: That's pretty good.
2: That's awesome.
0: That's pretty good considering he announced it at like 9:15 and it's a Thursday. And presumably this will go like an hour and a half, so more people will like maybe even take an early lunch break and head there.
1: If those mowers
0: so
1: are out
0: people
1: of the way.
0: Are people excited?
4: I'm not really seeing a lot of emotion. They're just kind of standing with their hands in their pockets and waiting in line.
0: Okay, so you're not seeing a whole lot of emotion.
4: No.
0: Okay,
1: it's early.
4: I think everybody's just ready to get in. Yeah.
0: All right.
4: Yeah,
0: okay.
4: They need some coffee.
0: Well, thank you. I appreciate the call. May need to get somebody to lead a chant.
2: Yes, get them
0: okay,
2: fired
0: you
2: up.
0: Say, Shannon, you got somebody that's first
3: I've
0: in line?
3: I've got the very first person right next
0: first
3: to the door.
0: First guy in line. Who's this?
3: This is Drew.
0: Drew, go ahead, Drew.
5: Hey, this is Drew. I'm the very first person here in line. We got about 120 out here.
0: Okay, so not everybody's got the same crowd.
5: I'm trying to be the... I'm trying to be your reporter. How's Sam get that? He ain't even here yet.
0: That's a good point. I tell you what, Drew. You can be...
5: He ain't going to make it.
0: You can be the other reporter. if you'll do me a favor.
5: All right.
0: You need What's to up? Lead the crowd in a C-A-T-S chant for KSR. If you can get that going.
5: Then Wait, right now?
0: Yes, right now. Hold the I'm going to
5: put you on speaker right now.
0: Yeah, put me on speaker and go. All right.
5: All right. I'm on the phone with KSR right now. Let's go. C-A-T-S.
0: Sounds like he's the only one.
5: There you go.
0: First of all, it sounded like you were the only one yelling. Did you not? I don't feel like you got everybody going.
5: All right, hold on. I got you. I'm not going to say no.
0: One more chance, okay? Go.
5: All right, what can I say? All right, it's up to them.
6: He said I was the only one heard, Matt Jones. He wants to hear y'all. Whoa.
0: Better.
2: Much better.
3: It was at least 10 people.
5: There you go.
0: Much better. That was good, Drew. You had to give them the to get everybody going. All right, Drew. Seventh thing, 11 o'clock, you call in. I'll let you be the other reporter, okay?
5: All right, I got you, man.
0: You tell us what you see. Thank you very much.
7: Who did you let down today?
0: That's key. Wife?
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13: A little busy this afternoon. Still working an accident 65 southbound at the ramp to the Waterson Expressway eastbound. Also have a report of a crash northbound on 65 up on the Lincoln Bridge. Also watch for other problem spots, including a crash at Bashford Manor Lane and Newburgh Road, Shelby Road near Sherburn Lane near the Mall St. Matthews, and a car fire clearing up Westport Road at the Waterson Expressway. Still looking good on 64 and 71 heading into and out of the junction ramps. A little busy on 64 westbound across the Sherman-Menton Bridge. I'm Bobby Ellis from the Total Traffic Center.
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0: They were kids, right?
27: Candy Rain's the song, okay.
0: Candy Rain's the name. Yeah, just one more chorus real quick.

0: Good call. All right, Mario's back in good graces. Now he's going to play something like Kodak Hand Locked. Or something here in a minute.
1: Kodak Hand.
2: Kodak moment.
0: Coach Pope, the horse, is on Saturday.
3: Right.
0: On Billy's wedding day.
1: All right.
3: It's his debut.
0: It's his debut. He's a maiden. So that's
3: 12 to 1.
0: 12 to 1? Is that the kind of odds of our season?
3: I wish.
0: one person, I'd take
2: that for a start. 12 and
0: yeah,
2: 1.
0: Yeah. One person writes, Matt, Drew is kind of right, kind of wrong about the announcer. He apparently has called as an announcer 30 years of kids baseball. He does the PA system, etc. He's never had a radio gig, and that's always been his dream, which is why his friends chipped in to get him to do this.
3: Okay. I knew there had to be a little
0: bit. But I don't think that makes it fake.
3: No, I don't think it's fake, but it's a guy that whoever bid on it knew he would be good at it. It wasn't like, oh, let's get this guy off the street to see how he can handle it. It's a guy that's at least done something.
0: But that's
3: like
0: not
3: it.
0: Fake, Ryan. That's just a guy pursuing his dream.
1: I love the fact that his friends know that he's good at it, just needs a break. Let's chip in and get this opportunity for him and get him on the air. I love that part of the story.
0: We should figure out, you know, Shannon, what is some... Ryan's dream is to what? Walmart greeter?
1: Or a ranger at a golf course. That'd be a good job.
0: A ranger. What do you mean a ranger?
1: You know, drive around the golf course. Okay, guys, pick up your play a little bit. You're lagging a little bit. That guy, the ranger.
0: So you just want to be the guy
1: that harasses all the golfers.
0: First of all, you don't even play golf, which is a weird thing for you to want to do.
1: I'm not going to drive around in a golf cart all day.
0: So you just want to drive around and tell people to play faster.
1: Yeah, and get paid for it. And then go be the Walmart greeter in the afternoon, maybe.
0: One thing I love about you have the most simple desires.
2: That's your dream?
1: Why not? Dude.
3: Yeah. I might be a golf course ranger in retirement one day.
1: That'd be fun, wouldn't it?
3: Yeah, you just be like, hey, are you the 9-10?
0: Shannon, I'm with you. Dream?
2: Yeah.
1: Yeah.
2: All the things.
0: I mean, these are all very accessible.
2: We can make you.
0: I think if you
2: want to
0: work at Walmart, I think you could make that happen tomorrow.
1: Don't tease me now. Don't tease me.
2: KSR Golf Scramble's coming up. Make him the ranger for the day.
0: Oh. Well, okay. I'll give you like an hour. You get to drive around and tell people to drive fast. Okay.
3: See, I feel like he would just slow down play. He'd get caught up talking to people. Yeah.
0: That's true. I don't know that you would speed up play at all. But the Louisville Golf Scramble is coming, by the way, so you could do it.
1: I would enjoy that because you get to meet people all day long, different people, get to talk to them.
0: Give
1: them
0: can I tell you a disaster that we're heading for at the KSR Golf Scramble?
1: The one in
3: your radio show?
0: I'm trying to do my ESPN show there. Forget it.
1: Yeah.
0: There's just no way.
2: What are you going to do?
0: I can't even get to work in my house. Well, you can set it up. It'll go over Starlink. And like, it's not going to work.
1: You're going to try to do it from the clubhouse?
0: No, I was going to do it. They want me to do it on the 18th green.
1: Oh, wow.
2: Forget about it.
0: But the idea is that while the show's going on, people who are putting on the 18th green.
2: Uh-huh. But you're going to have drunk people behind you, like on ESPN Plus.
0: Well, I'm going to tell everybody even before the shotgun, hey, everybody, you can't be drunk on ESPN putting.
2: The
0: idea was, you know, just something different. While we're doing the show, rather than just looking at our faces, you'll be able to watch these people putt.
3: And radio's better on the scene. Like
0: radio's always better on the scene.
3: We go to random places.
0: I mean, it could work. It could be a disaster, Shannon. I know. It probably will be a disaster.
2: Mm-hmm. But for listeners, they kind of like that sometimes.
0: But for listeners, sometimes when things...
2: I mean,
0: I'm completely just moving what I do here over there. Let's just have KSR listeners. Yeah.
1: Follow you from KSR to ESPN.
0: Right?
3: I think you should at least try it. If it doesn't work, you say, you know what? We did our best. And that's all you can do in this life.
0: Exactly. And if it doesn't work, say, well,
3: Starlink is down.
1: Good luck, Myron.
3: Yep. Blame the Starlink.
2: Now watch this shot.
0: Myron, you got 10 minutes on Sophie Cunningham. Go. 859-280-2287. Let's go to Knox. Go ahead, Knox.
4: Knox. Hello?
0: Yes, are you in the arena?
4: Oh, yeah, we're at the front row. They're looking pretty good right now.
0: Oh, have they already started?
4: Mm-hmm. They look really good. I'm pretty surprised.
2: They just stretched.
0: But, I mean, are they stretching or are they playing?
4: They're just shooting ball. They're not stretching or scrimmaging. They're just...
0: All right, well, who looks like they're shooting the best?
4: I mean, Milan's shooting 3, but I don't really think that's a fair comparison to everybody else.
0: Okay, but I haven't seen him shoot at Kentucky. Is Milan just nailing all of them?
4: I mean, I haven't seen him miss yet.
3: exciting.
0: Hasn't missed you.
4: He just missed one.
0: KSR curse, Knox. The moment you said it, so he looks good in the Kentucky blue.
4: I mean, everybody looks pretty good. They all wear it pretty well. It's like they were always meant to wear it.
0: Ooh, I like that.
1: That's a good line.
0: All right, well, Knox, they're always meant to wear it. Appreciate it. You keep us up to date. This is happening in the
4: year. Oh, yeah, absolutely, man.
0: There you go. Appreciate it. We're getting live in arena reports.
1: Have we ever had a live open practice for the fans at Rupp?
0: Well, okay, that's a great question. I mean, for Pope, no. I'm pretty sure Cal never did it. Like a real one. They do it at the tournament, but it's not really a practice.
1: Correct.
3: No, not at Rupp.
0: They just standing around shooting.
3: Cal didn't even do regular practice.
1: I can't think of a practice that's been open to the public.
0: I mean, you've been here longer than me. Can you ever remember an open practice at Rupp?
1: You know, he had one for the media last year. Now he's doing one for the public this year. I can't remember one where they've opened it up outside of, like you said, the NCAA tournament.
0: See, now I want to go. Why are we stuck in here?
1: Well, let's go. That's
3: stupid.
0: But how are we going to go? We have a show, and we don't have a way of doing it.
1: Shannon can handle it.
0: You want Shannon to go solo while the three of us just go?
3: Yeah, that ain't happening. We're doing shifts.
1: And produce. Bill almost did that this morning on the pre-show. He could do it with KSR.
0: Well, I like the idea of going in shifts.
1: Uh-huh.
0: Do you think you could run over there?
1: Oh, run?
0: No, I like this. Okay, it is 10:40. How long do you think it'll take you to walk to Rupp Arena?
1: What, 10, 15 minutes?
0: No, you got to run.
1: Oh,
0: all right, here's what we're going to do. Mario,
2: heart attack.
0: You're going with him. You're going to run over there as fast as you can.
1: Okay.
0: Get about 7 to 10 minutes of watching, then run right back and come on the air and tell us what you see.
2: Well, you can just call in on the phone.
0: No. I want to watch. I want Mario to produce this entire thing. Mario, I'll be taking up for your music while you're gone. Okay? Yeah. You got this, Ryan?
1: I'm out right now.
0: I mean, you don't have to run, but walk briskly.
1: Yeah.
0: Okay, get there as quick as you can.
1: Okay, goodbye.
3: So you're on a deadline. Pretend it's all news.
0: I will see you. I need you here at 11:10.
1: 11:10. Got it. Bye.
0: Bye.
3: He's got this.
2: He won't even be there by 11:10.
3: He just said, I got to go pee first.
0: Did you just say, you cannot go pee.
2: You can go pee, stop off
0: for
2: a sandwich.
0: You'll never get there. All right, go film him there too. Okay, good job.
3: I think that's a crime.
2: Yeah.
0: There you go. Do we think he gets back here by 11:10?
2: No chance.
3: Not 11:10. 11:20, maybe even 15.
0: All right, you text Shannon. Text Ryan, say he could be back at 11:20.
2: Okay.
0: To give him... Because, yeah, it may take him 20 minutes to get to
3: it. It is a bit of a haul to get there. They're on the high side. We don't know. Line to get in might slow him down.
0: Okay. 859-280-2287. A lot of people had discussions yesterday about your comments about the team. And a lot of people seem to agree with you.
3: Mm-hmm.
0: Are you, do you think your sort of skepticism, do you think that's the common opinion of UK fans?
3: Pretty common. I mean, of my own friend groups, I'm probably one of the most optimistic. Like, I know people that are much worse in it than me. It's just, as we've said, we brought up that Mark story last week, the memories we have and what makes being a Kentucky basketball fan, those are getting farther and farther away. Like, not even playing on the weekend of the SEC tournament, let alone holding the trophy. We're not even playing in it and haven't played in a long time. Those are things we just got so used to, and that's why we love Kentucky, or big moments like that, and we're not a part of them anymore.
0: So, but let's say they go and win. What's the first big game? Champions Classic?
3: Yeah.
0: Say they go win in the Champions Classic. Is that in Chicago?
3: It's in Chicago.
0: Everybody will be on board then, though, right?
3: Yeah, and I don't want to act like I'm not on board, but like most seasons, formerly most seasons until this decade, we're sticking our chest out, booking our Final Four rooms already.
0: And that we were like that the first 2 years of Pope, too. I mean, I do think it's easy to forget how it ends, but we were very confident at the beginning of both those years.
3: Yeah, we're used to like knowing where the Final Four city is years in advance because we're planning on being there. And I don't have a lot of hope in getting there this year with how things current stand, but I could easily be surprised. This is early. I could happily be wrong, but I miss the days of being kind of a cocky Kentucky fan because you know you're going to be in the conversation every year.
0: One person writes, you asking Ryan to go, him seeing skeptical, but then saying he can get there and then having to say he has to go pee is the most Ryan Lemon.
3: I think you just use it as the opportunity to go pee.
0: I think that's exactly right. Second. 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Milan made, by my count, 23 of 24 threes to start the practice.
3: Official stat. I'm writing that down.
0: It's pretty good, isn't it? 23 of 24. Yeah. Candy Rain, too. Like, I'm just in a good mood.
3: Great start to the show.
0: Yes. I'm going to make, we're playing Candy Rain on ESPN, too, so I can dance.
3: We'll good pick by Mario.
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8: Busy ride home this afternoon with an accident still working on 65 southbound at the ramp to the Waterson Expressway eastbound, partially blocking that ramp. Still seeing some delays. Dixie, Cane Run starting to load up south of the Waterson Expressway and already a little busy heading up on the Waterson eastbound at Westport Road, Brownsville Road up through I-71. Clearing up accidents at Shelby Road and Sherburn Lane, that's near the Mall St. Matthews, and also Bashford Manor and Newburgh Road, an accident. I'm Bobby Ellis from the Total Traffic Center.
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0: Because I like that. This is another one I like. This is what, Week by SWB?
2: Yeah. If so. Well, you heard you making fun of Kodak Black, so then he texted me and said, hey, do this one next instead of Kodak Black. So,
0: well, I do like this one, though. This is like 90s jam, yeah, isn't it?
3: Early 90s. This is like cassette tape stuff.
0: We've said this before, Shannon, though. The 90s were the best music of all time.
2: I'll even
0: go further as to say, I think the 90s, we will look back in 100 years. They will look back and say, the best time to live was the 90s. We will.
3: I completely agree.
0: Pre-9/11.
2: Yep. We kind of had the internet a little bit, you know.
0: Exactly.
3: Had it enough
0: yep. to get the good out of it without it controlling our lives.
2: Right.
0: No cell phone. Movies.
3: Movies were much better.
0: Movies were the best. No better movies than the 90s. Best time. Let me give you genres of music where, in my opinion, the best was then. Country. Not been a better time for country music than the 90s.
3: No, we say 90s country.
0: 90s country is a thing. There are bands that come out and just play 90s country. The kind of music you like, Shannon.
2: Rock.
0: Like alternative rock. Like nothing was better than the 90s, right?
2: I agree with you on that. Yep, 90s were the best time for rock.
0: Rap. I'm not a rap aficionado, but 90s rap. Come on, people still reference Biggie, Tupac, Dre, Snoop. Ice Cube, etc., right?
3: Play the hits.
0: Jay-Z came at the end of that. Pop music was also good. I mean, whether you like it or not, Backstreet's back, all right. It's the best time.
3: Sports, and then Kentucky basketball dominated.
0: Kentucky basketball dominated, that's right. The economy was good. Like it was, you know, Clinton was like kind of serious, but also kind of weird, and so that kind of worked.
3: The Braves.
2: Oh, yeah,
3: Cowboys.
0: For the Braves and the
3: Cowboys. All my teams were good.
0: So you had Cowboys, 49ers, Yankees, Braves, mm-hmm. Jordan, Tiger. I mean,
3: I always say 96 was
0: American
3: the best year
0: tennis,
3: ever.
0: Agassi, Sampras. Like, we were still good at tennis in America.
3: I think about even, because I was of the age, video games, like the Nintendo 64 was peak video games
0: Great.
3: For me.
0: Yeah, video games.
3: It's gotten
0: games.
3: Too far along now.
0: Now it's
3: it was
0: too
3: perfect.
0: Good. I feel like I'm playing 64. Real life. Yeah. I don't want real life.
3: It was just right in the mid-90s.
0: Shannon, it was the best, right?
2: It was, but is that just because we're now old? And
0: maybe,
2: now everything, we're
0: but
2: like the
0: I would argue,
2: glasses, you know?
0: But you read statistics, and everyone says that kids are more depressed now. They have more anxiety issues.
3: They don't hang out with each other as
0: they
3: much.
0: They don't hang out with each other.
3: All day and,
0: yeah. I don't think they have as much fun. I think there are many pressures on kids now in social media that I think makes their life more...
2: But see, Ryan would say the 80s are better than
0: yeah,
2: the 90s.
0: Yeah, but he's wrong because he's
2: older,
0: old.
2: Though.
3: The technology just needed a little more time.
0: The technology wasn't quite there. In the 80s, you only had a handful of channels. 90s, you had a lot of channels, but... There were still shared moments in
3: society. You still
0: society.
3: Had to wait for your music video. Now everything's instant.
0: MTV. Yeah.
3: There
0: yes.
3: was an excitement in waiting for like a countdown of music videos that yours would be coming up.
0: You know,
3: up.
0: Young people grow up now and like they don't know what their future is going to be. Like they don't know, are they going to be able to have a career? Or are they just going to be like working for the overlords of AI? We still felt like we could do anything. Whether that was true or not, who knows? You could still be working class in America in the 90s before NATO kind of ruined that. I don't know, man. Give me a case that the 90s weren't the best.
3: I don't have one. 96 specifically, the best year that's ever existed.
0: No, I think you could make worse years. All right, Sam is there. Sam, you've watched 20 minutes of practice. What do we find?
21: Yes, sir. First of all, Ryan Lemon and Mario just walked by me, so they are here. Can confirm
0: oh,
21: that.
0: Oh, wow. That's good time.
2: He took an Uber. Let's be real.
0: No, okay, go ahead. Quick.
21: Frank is a freak, first of all. They were doing threes on one end with our guards, and then Milan, of course.
0: So Frank is playing?
21: Down low.
0: Frank is playing?
21: Yes. Yeah.
0: Oh,
3: no,
21: yes.
3: Big scoop.
0: That Sam with the scoop. Scoop Sam.
3: First reported by Sam.
0: So how does he, like, how big does he look in person?
21: Oh, he's massive. He's a beast. I would not want to talk bad about that man at all.
0: All right. I like it. What else?
21: As I was going, zoomed you out a little. Did we lose him? Energy. Mason. Hello?
0: Go ahead.
21: Hey, sorry. Zoom Diallo is showing a lot of energy. And then Alex Wilkins is very, very vocal. Seems like he's taking the lead on a lot of this stuff. So
0: Alex Wilkins, the leader, like that.
21: I can confirm the Milan stat, 23-24 as they were shooting threes. Whew.
0: All right, Sam, you got me excited. All right, well, keep us up. We'll try again maybe a little later, okay?
21: Yes, sir.
0: So a couple of big scoops there. One, Frank's playing.
3: Good to know that.
0: You've been worried about that.
3: I'm worried about Frank. I love Frank. I think I said this when you were out. He will be, I don't know what he'll be on the court, but he's one of those fan favorites we'll remember, just with his personality. Awesome guy. He laughs that people thought he was Zoom's dad in the photo when they moved in.
0: Oh, does he think that's funny?
3: He leans into the joke.
0: So we can make old man jokes, and he's okay with
3: it. He was making fun of himself. He said his teammates call him Gramps, Grandpa.
0: Okay.
3: We got like 30 minutes with him. I could have done another hour because he was just fun to listen to. He's going to be, personality-wise, everyone's going to love Big Frank.
0: I mean, I know it's 20 minutes. And listen, everybody, don't write me and say we're overreact. That's the point. Right, Shannon? We don't have a lot of information, sure. So we got to soak up the information we have.
2: This is all we have to base anything
0: off
2: of.
0: This is all we got. Sam. So we got Sam. I can't believe Ryan got there so quickly.
2: Again.
3: Especially with the break.
2: He did not walk there quickly.
0: You think somebody gave him a ride?
2: Absolutely. You know, come on. Or he got one of those scooters.
0: Do you think they got a scooter?
2: Maybe. Birdie.
3: You know that walk from living there, and I park here for games at
0: Rupp.
3: It's
0: a good 15-minute walk.
3: I'm impressed.
0: It's a 15-minute walk if you walk quickly, and he walks slow.
3: He's got those little legs.
0: He got his little beefy wigs. Said Alex Wilkins is the leader. I'm a big believer your best player has to be your leader. If he's going to be the best player, then he needs to be the leader.
3: I can believe him being very vocal out there, too. I haven't seen him on the court, but in another interview, he was just very outgoing, very confident. And then little things like the TBT, he's up high-fiving Archie. He just seems like a guy with a lot of personality and outgoing.
0: All right. Well, exciting first hour with everybody there. If you are there, I guess it'd be hard to listen while you're here. I don't know if they would like if everybody was listening. But if you can hear me, and you want to come up and check in, 859-280-2287. We will talk about some more stuff. I bet no one's going to disagree with me about the 90s, Shannon. I think it's science.
2: Only Ryan would disagree.
0: Well, he's wrong.
2: Yeah.
0: So that's
2: he's
0: okay.
2: Not here.
0: We'll take a break. Be right back. It's Kentucky Sports Radio.
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6: Tampa Bay Buccaneers general manager Jason Light said today that the team has no plans on trading defensive lineman Vita Vea, who has requested a trade.
7: Yeah, we love Vita. We've been engaged with his agent recently. I don't know how it's going to end, but we've been engaged, and that's at least some progress, yeah.
6: Light also weighed in on Baker Mayfield's non-extension, saying they believe Mayfield is a franchise quarterback and they could use the franchise tag on him next offseason. Colts and running back Jonathan Taylor agreed to terms on a two-year extension worth $44 million. Hall of Fame game tonight, Cardinals and Panthers, 8 o'clock Eastern time in Canton, Ohio. In baseball, right now, the Blue Jays are up on the Cubs, 1-0 in the fifth inning. Mets lead the Guardians 11-5. That one's in the eighth inning. Final from Cincinnati, Reds down the A's 6-5. Brewers up on the Pirates 4-2 in the sixth.
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0: 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A lot of people reminded me some other things about the 90s. We hosted the Olympics in Atlanta.
3: Of course.
0: The Dream Team. How did we forget about the Dream Team?
3: Should have had the Dream Team.
0: Should have had the Dream Team.
3: McDonald's cups on my
0: desk. Can I read you, Shannon, movies from the 90s just to confirm our thing?
2: Let's go.
0: I'm just going to read you the top 20 on this list. Shawshank, Schindler's List, Goodfellas, Fight Club, Pulp Fiction, Seven, Silence of the Lambs, Terminator 2, Saving Private Ryan, Forrest Gump, The Matrix, Goodwill Hunting, Heat, The Usual Suspects, Truman Show, Reservoir Dogs, Fargo, Toy Story.
2: It's pretty strong.
0: Stop it. Yeah. That's all bangers.
3: That's not even including like 90s comedies that were so good. Dumb and Dumber, stuff like that.
0: Dumb and Dumber.
3: Comedies were so much better.
0: You had Seinfeld, you had Friends. Those were the two of the bigger shows. One person writes, Matt, you're just being egotistical. Everybody thinks the time they were in college is the best time. That's what everyone believes. Drew wasn't in college.
3: I was not in college.
0: You were not in college then. You
3: wasn't even really in high school yet either.
0: Yeah. Shannon, country music. Oh, let's just go through the country music.
2: Yeah.
0: Alan Jackson, mm-hmm. Garth Brooks, mm-hmm. Dwight Yoakam.
2: Yep.
0: Right?
2: George Strait.
0: Then all the one-hit wonders, your Joe Diffies, your Tracy Lawrence's, Toby Keith when he was cool, Kenny Chesney before he got dorky.
2: Joe Diffie wasn't a one-hit wonder.
0: Who?
2: Joe Diffie wasn't a one-hit wonder.
0: Well,
2: was he?
0: Neither was Toby Keith. Yeah. I'm just saying like secondary.
2: Yeah.
0: Guys, right? And then on the women's side, I didn't like Reba McEntire, but she's Shania Twain.
2: Oh, yeah.
0: Right, Faith Hill, Tim McGraw.
2: Mm-hmm.
3: More on sports. You had the Bulls dynasty, Tiger at the Masters.
0: Yeah, baseball. We went through a lot of that. Cowboys, 49ers, Reds won a World Series, and the Braves won World Series.
2: Braves were in just about every World Series. They lost more than they won, but still, they were there. They were the team in the 90s.
0: All right.
3: You go out and ride your bike till the lights come on.
0: That's right. You could ride your bike, dude.
3: Do people even have bikes now?
0: No, but to kids,
3: do they make bikes?
0: I mean, now it's all
2: they got bikes.
0: Scoot.
3: Yeah, no,
0: I mean, people do have bikes, but now they all wear those stupid shorts. Like the idea of just wearing riding a bike, Shannon, just as a commuter.
2: Everybody's got to look like they're in the Tour de France.
0: Exactly, which I hate. Terry Miners does that. It's like Miners, you don't need to wear those shorts. This
2: bright spandex and helmet.
0: Yeah, I mean,
3: do kids play flashlight tag anymore or any of that stuff?
0: I don't know about that.
2: I don't think they're playing frozen catchers.
0: I don't know about that. All right. We will get the phones. A couple things. First of all, Mark Stoops, we have his first picture of him in a Texas colors and Texas shirt, shorts. It was a little, threw you off a little bit, right?
3: Definitely did. Especially when you factor in the Stoops history of being in Oklahoma, not so much him, his brother, but Stoops is kind of a cuss word around Austin, Texas. So there's that angle of it. And then just seeing our coach of 13 years wearing that Royal Kentucky blue, now wearing the burnt orange.
0: Do you root for him?
3: Yeah, I do. I'm still thankful for what he did here. It needed to end when it did. I saw some people in the comments being kind of hateful to him. I hate seeing that.
0: I don't think
3: we needed a change, but he took us to heights we had never seen before.
0: Let's say Texas played here this year. Kentucky versus Texas, and they don't do this, but let's say they introduced the coaching staffs. I think our fan base would intentionally wait for Mark Stoops' name and would give loud applause. Do you agree with that?
3: I think so.
0: I mean, there might be a few haters, but I think overall, Mark Stoops would get applause, and one day he will get raucous applause. But I actually think he would get applause even now.
3: Yeah, it's different than being like the head coach. Like Cal at Arkansas got booed, and I had no problem with that. He's like an analyst, kind of a holdover job. I don't see this as going to another program and being like a rival or anything.
0: When he didn't leave, and like he wasn't kind of condescending on the way out.
3: Yeah, he's been around Lexington. I've seen 50 photos of Stoops at random places since he's been gone. He's still just here living his life and meeting fans and taking photos.
0: Shannon, do you think he would get applause?
2: I do, yeah. And I still like him too. You know, like when it comes to like to talking to the media, he was at his absolute best when he was on this show because he would open up and kind of let his guard down. And I think he would get a lot out of him when he was just on this show. So I don't really have any bad feelings towards him.
0: I don't think there is. I think there was a younger part of the fan base that had Stoops hate because they had been very young when the Stoops really good years happened, and so a lot of them didn't remember it. But I think in general, Stoops is, we talk about this sometimes, if you did the whole, like they do with presidents, approval rating, approve, disapprove, just as a person, I think Mark Stoops would get 75% approval in Kentucky, don't you?
3: I think so too. Especially as you get older and you saw years and years of Kentucky football before he got here. Like when we were at that Citrus Bowl when they beat Penn State, I feel like we had won the Super Bowl.
0: Well, me too. That was the best.
3: It was just a new feeling as a Kentucky fan.
0: That was so awesome. That game in Orlando when we beat at Penn State, I was there with my then girlfriend and I sat in the stands, which I never did. You know, I usually sit with the media. I sat in the stands and I had so much fun. The whole Lynn Bowden, Mark Stoops yelling at James Franklin, like Benny Snell broke the rushing record in that game and got on his knees. And then I think we maybe had a turnover at the end to win. That was like such an awesome day in a game that, you know, I don't know that bowl games matter anymore, but that one felt like it did.
3: Yeah, because before that, when Rich Brooks took us to, felt like 19 straight Music City Bowls, I thought that was the peak of Kentucky football. So Stoops even took us to a higher level. Now, he maybe more than anyone in coaching, when NIL and everything changed, I think part of it was Barnhart wasn't the biggest help in that era. Yeah. We just fell behind and he couldn't recover. He was more cut out for football before everything changed to the new landscape.
0: I think that's true. Well, I like Mark Stoops. Started, I hope
1: he's just getting started, bro.
0: That's right. I hope in your Texas, he might be playing for a title this year. Who knows? You know, I mean, that's a possibility depending on how things go.
3: What a good get from Texas to go get a tenured coach like that from the SEC just to be an analyst for defense.
0: RFK Jr., Shannon, your guy.
2: He's my guy?
0: He's your guy. Okay. He was in Lexington yesterday. I had two reports of sightings. So he was here. I think he was here for some event earlier today.
3: On campus.
0: Yeah. And he ate at Malone's.
2: Mm-hmm. Went to Planet Fitness, worked out in his jeans.
0: That's what I was going to. Okay, yeah. So I got told that. Did you get told that too?
2: I was just making it up.
0: That happened. You were just making that up?
2: Yes. You tell me you went to Planet Fitness and worked out in jeans.
0: Well, it wasn't Planet Fitness, but there was a gym. I'm not going to say which one because I think they did a private workout, so I don't want to call out the person.
2: I didn't know that.
0: But he worked out in jeans.
2: Well, he's staying true.
0: I cannot believe you said that as a joke. I thought you were like, for real.
2: No, I didn't know that.
0: Yes, no, he did. I there was a listener who he snapped a picture and promised me I wouldn't post it, so I'm not going to. But he was working out in a t-shirt and jeans yesterday in Lexington. Well.
3: Because he was on campus, Abby had a big part in his event, and I was trying to get him to surprise you all on the show before all this happened. Because I knew this was coming a little bit in advance.
0: Oh, my goodness.
3: If
0: he just walked in here?
3: He couldn't come in. I was like, can you just hand him the phone just for a little interview?
0: You would have gotten me, because I don't know what I would have said.
2: I was like, would you have asked him?
0: I don't know. That's a great question. If you just all of a sudden said, talk to RFK.
3: It's gonna surprise you.
0: Yeah. I'd be like, did you really eat a whale's head?
2: He'll say, yep. Next question.
0: I think he would say yes. I saw he did an interview where he said something like, I'll eat anything I find on the ground.
2: Anything?
3: Anything.
0: That's what he said. I mean, I don't believe he means that. But
3: look at you.
0: Look who's back.
2: He made it back with 8 minutes.
3: That was unbelievable time.
4: My clock says 11:10.
0: Did you watch any of it?
4: Yeah, we did. I hated to leave. I didn't want to leave. It was awesome.
0: Well, you had 8 more minutes you could have watched.
4: You said to be back by 11:10.
2: I texted you 11:20.
0: We supposed to text you to go. You could stay till 11:20.
3: Did you get the text?
4: No text. We didn't get a text.
2: I did text
4: you. Let's go back down there.
2: I did.
0: Okay, so you seem very excited.
10: This is fun.
4: I really, really wanted to stay because it was fun. They're going 5-on-5. They're going up and down the court 5-on-5.
0: Well, I want to go.
4: Well, now it's your turn.
10: Yeah, can go.
4: You guys go down there.
0: Okay. I'll tell you what. Drew, you want to go for like 5 minutes?
3: I go, then you go?
0: No, we'll go together.
3: Okay. Yeah.
0: We'll go real quick.
4: Yeah.
0: And then take us to 11:30, and then we'll be back.
4: And we'll compare notes, see if you came across with the same notes that I came
0: off with.
4: All right,
0: so you got this?
4: I got it.
0: All right, we'll see you in a minute.
2: All right. It's all you, Ryan. It's me and you. You want to take a call? Or do you want to jump into what you saw?
4: Yeah, we can talk about what we saw now because they're not here. I didn't want to sway their opinions of things.
2: Yeah, so you were there for how long?
4: Maybe 10 minutes.
2: Maybe 10 minutes, okay. And when you walked in, were they doing 5-on-5 immediately or were they doing drills?
4: Oh, yeah, they were already doing 5-on-5 and they were doing 5-on-5 the whole time we were there. So it kind of gives you a good perspective of things. And here's the first thing I walked away with. Papaw Frank is a big man.
2: That's what somebody else said already. Yeah.
4: I mean, he is a big, massive man. And he was running up and down the floor. You know, he's supposed to be hurt and not participating, but he was going up and down the floor a little bit. So I think that's a good sign.
2: Well, Sam kind of outscooped you because we heard that while you were gone. He's the first person to call in and told us that same thing. But you coming back and saying the same thing really kind of hammers home that this is a big imposing guy in the post.
4: They need him for backup. If Malachi's your guy, you got to have a backup. Here's the second thing I noticed of my takeaway. Momcilovic didn't miss a shot. I mean, he did not miss a shot.
2: How many did he take?
4: Probably five. But like a three in transition, he just pulled up, nailed it right in somebody's face. I mean, the dude, we were there for, again, a sample size is not very long, but he did not miss a shot.
2: Well, somebody was saying that he shot at 24, made 23 out of 24 to start practice.
4: Wow.
2: And you're telling me he went 5 for 5.
4: Yeah.
2: So according to my math, 28 for 29 from practice, which is pretty insane. We've always heard that from Mark Pope. You know, he said that Trent Noah would shoot 90%, you know, hit 90 out of 100 threes in practice. That's exciting to hear, though.
4: That's another takeaway. Trent Noah is not practicing. He was on the sideline. So I don't know if it's still hampered by the hamstring I think he's messing with or an ankle.
2: Do you think it's that, or do you think maybe you just weren't there long enough for him to be subbed in?
4: No, I asked some of the people that were sitting around us, and he said he hadn't practiced at all.
2: Okay.
4: So I think maybe he did some shooting drills, but did not do the practice.
2: Yeah.
4: Now here's the big takeaway that's going to rattle some people.
2: Oh, okay. Going to rattle everybody.
4: If you had to pick a point guard today, and again, it's a small sample size, but the best point guard on the floor today was Mason Williams.
2: Really?
4: And it wasn't even close. Not even close. That dude is going
2: to
4: play.
2: Zoom's going to play, though.
4: Yeah, Zoom, I'm sure will be the starter.
2: Yeah.
4: But Mason Williams is going to play. I'm just telling you right now, if there's one guy that comes out of nowhere and ends up playing, it's him or your guy, Justin McBride, who I think if you had to pick a starter for today, he's the guy. He hit a three in transition.
2: Mm-hmm. All right.
4: So, yeah. The two big surprises, I think, were Mason Williams and Justin McBride. But they were passing the ball well, looked good. But Mason Williams, he was the best player that we saw. And if Mario was here, he would agree with me.
2: Plus, they've still got one roster spot open, too. They could add one of these guys if that 5 for 5 thing goes through. And some of these guys that were, you know, they thought they were going to be done with college basketball and now are able to come back. You may be able to pick up, you know, the kid from Auburn or, you know, somebody else out there that's still floating around and add that in. You know,
4: yeah, because in the post, you got Malachi, Papaw Frank, and Reese Potter.
2: Mm-hmm.
4: But at the four, you got Justin McBride, Njai. I guess Momcilovic could slip down to the four.
2: Yeah.
4: That's a position of need, I think, right there. Like, Njai was out there, but I didn't really see him do much to pop, you know?
2: Yeah, yeah. But if they weren't able to get a guy like Keyshawn Hall, who averaged 19 points, I think, at Auburn last year.
4: Yeah.
2: I mean, he would have to come in and be a starter. He'd have to take somebody's starting position.
4: I think he would. I think he would come in. But Justin McBride's going to play. I think him and Mason Williams have both proved to me they may not start, but both those dudes are going to play.
2: So the intensity wasn't that of a normal practice. It was like full-blown 5-on-5, you know, 100% out there from what you saw.
4: Yeah, and Coach Pope would like, you know, stop him and do some coaching. He shushed the crowd one time.
2: Oh, did he?
4: Yeah, some dudes who were sitting down low on the court, he shushed them when he was trying to do some coaching.
2: You don't want to get kicked out of an open practice by
4: No, you don't. Yeah. No, you don't. Yeah. So that's good. So I guess it's you and me for a segment or two. You want to go ahead and toss to a break?
2: Yeah, we can do that. We'll come back. We'll take some calls. 859-280-2287. It's Shannon and Ryan. I guess I'll throw it to break here. We'll be right back to KSR.
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14: Rolling out this afternoon, a little busy if you're heading 64 westbound across the Sherman-Menton Bridge. Traffic starting to build across into New Albany and Floyd.

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9: Buccaneers general manager Jason Light says they have no plans to trade nose tackle Vita Vea, and he says they do view Baker Mayfield as a franchise quarterback, even though they only offered him a two-year deal. European soccer's governing body says that despite FIFA president Gianni Infantino apologizing for his plan to sell stakes in the World Cup, they would still plan to boycott that tournament and other FIFA competitions. I'm Frank Aaron.
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12: Lauryn Hill and the Fugees.
13: Lauryn Hill.
12: Doo-wop, that thing.
13: I do like this song. I know this song.
12: Okay.
13: This is back from the, what, the late 90s, I think?
12: This might be the first one that I know that we played so far today.
13: Yeah, I didn't know the other one, the Candy Lane Pop, whatever he said it was.
12: Candy Rain, I think it was. Not Candy
13: Rain. I got a couple things I got to clarify.
12: Okay.
13: First, our buddy Nick, that's Harper's dad, is a friend of the show. He says they had an open practice at Freedom Hall one year when they played Louisville. I kind of remember that. I think they had it was the shoot around that day. They let fans from Louisville come in and watch them shoot around.
12: So what year was that?
13: I don't remember. Maybe 2007, 2008.
12: But I mean, how did they get the information out back then? Did they send it to a radio show? I mean, I know I guess that was like the beginning of social media, but. You know, you didn't have social media where you could just jump on and go live on Instagram to all your followers and go, hey, we're going to have a practice in an hour. Get over here to the arena.
13: Yeah.
12: So how did you get the word out back then unless it was planned a couple of days in advance?
13: They had to plan it in advance and say they're going to open the doors for the shoot around. Maybe mentioned on the coach's show and local media reports probably. We had it.
12: Right.
13: So, and apparently the guy that Coach Pope shushed down the court, somebody said it was Goose.
12: Oh, he's telling Goose to be quiet?
13: Maybe he didn't realize who it was when he turned around and shushed him. Like, oh.
12: Uh-oh.
13: That's Goose. You can go ahead and talk.
12: Yeah, Goose is going to be calling your games. You can't be shushing him.
13: So, yeah. 859-280-2287. Shannon said we got some callers lined up. I hope there's somebody who's calling from practice.
12: Well,
13: we can get some more info.
12: I think Preacher, who called earlier, is back. And Preacher, are you there at Rupp?
14: Yes, I'm here at the practice. I actually just saw Matt and Drew walk in. I just came inside Drew. I'm impressed with the physicality. Pope is really making them battle. He even put Montilovich with the big guys on a one-on-one drill. Hawthorne, too. And then the guards on the other end were battling. So I think he's stressing with these guys to be very physical. Right now they're doing 5-on-5 half court. Looks like Mark Fox is drawing up plays and seeing if they can follow along and then obviously working on defense. Pope is occasionally stopping it.
12: Mm-hmm.
14: He's occasionally stopping it to show little things, but he's not micromanaging. And they definitely keep practice moving. They go from one drill to the next pretty quickly.
12: So Ryan said about 10 minutes ago that Montilovich didn't miss a shot when he was there at the arena. Has he missed a shot since then?
14: I mean, just in the flow of things, but yeah. It's not like, man, he can't shoot. It's obviously,
12: yeah.
14: Man, this kid's impressive. He's very good at

0: shooting. I also would say Malachi. He looked bigger and stronger, more physical, and I've been impressed with his just overall size. It looks like he put on a lot of muscle.
1: Very good.
0: And Morton just got to put back and finish, and he's been playing tough under that senior leadership. Kentucky kid, I think he just leaves it all on the court.
2: Awesome. Thank you, Preacher. Appreciate the phone call. A little update, another live update from Shannon. I'm impressed he's letting him go 5-on-5 the whole time the people are there, the fans are there, instead of just seeing jacking up shooting drills and wooing the crowd with some, you know, threes and dunks. He's letting them play.
3: Well, here's the thing, though. If you're going to call for fans to get there, I feel like you almost have to do that because fans don't want to see you come in and do a layup line or do jump shot. You know, they want to see a 5-on-5 scrimmage. So I think that's probably the right thing to do. You know, and by the way, it looks like Jack's calling in here. Goose.
2: Jack Goose Givens?
3: Yeah, I think so.
2: Well, let's get him on.
3: Goose, is that you?
4: Yes. How you doing, guys?
3: Good.
2: Goose, it is Goose.
3: Did you just get shushed by Mark Pope? Somebody said that he shushed you.
4: He did. He did. I was sitting courtside, and I was talking to one of the assistant coaches. We were discussing something, and he blew the whistle, and then he walked by a little while ago. So Goose, you go ahead and talk, man. No problem, you know. But yeah, it was. I got shushed, man.
3: Jack, we've been hearing from some of the fans calling in who were there, but if anybody's opinion I trust, it would be Jack Givens, Ryan. So Goose, give us your thoughts on what you've seen so far from practice today.
4: Well, today, very, very spirited practice, fast moving, a lot of different things being worked on, touched on. I think it was an attempt by Mark Pope and the staff to just make sure the guys knew where they need to be thinking, what they needed to be thinking the next month or so while they're off. So, but very spirited, man. It was exciting to watch.
2: My biggest takeaway, Goose, again, my sample size was very small, but my biggest takeaway that I was surprised the most, Mason Williams is going to play. And if I had to pick a starting point guard just based on today, it's Mason Williams. He looked great out there today.
4: Yeah, I don't know how you cannot give him some minutes. You just love kids that work hard. I mean, and Mark singled him out, man. One time on a fast break, he took away the lane from Alex and forced him back to the middle where the help defense, just like they have it designed. And he just works so daggone hard. It's hard to keep a guy like that out of the lineup. I'm not sure that I'm ready to name him as a starter just simply because he is a freshman and has a lot to learn, but
2: he's going to play.
4: One thing for sure is you don't feel bad about having him in there.
2: And my other takeaway was, I think Justin McBride says, don't try to fill somebody else into that four spot. That's going to be my spot. I thought he looked good out there.
4: Yeah, and, you know, Justin, he was out for a few weeks sick and did not get to practice. So he was in great shape. I mean, great condition before he had to sit for about 3 weeks. And I did talk to him yesterday at practice, and I just went up to him, said, young fella, keep working hard. He said, man, I hated that I'm not in shape. I was feeling so good. I said, yes, you were. You were looking good. But he wants that starting spot. It's going to take a lot to move him out. I would have put him in there before he missed those 3 weeks or so being ill.
3: Jack, we only got about a minute before we got to hit a break here, but how would you compare what you've seen from this team? And I assume you've probably seen these guys in practice other times other than today. How would you compare this year's team to what we had last year?
4: Well, I won't compare this team hardly at all to what we had last year because I'm an old school guy, and I think everything starts in practice. And the biggest difference is that this team likes to practice. I didn't get that feel last year from our team, but this team wants to practice, and they want to get better. Not that last year's team didn't want to get better, but I think the difference is the biggest thing. Comparisons, more to the first team, Mark's first team, than last year's team because You have so many guys who can shoot it, but that is the biggest comparison to Mark's first team, not so much last year's team.
3: All right, Jack, thanks for calling in. We appreciate it. And
2: don't get in trouble the next practice, Jack.
3: Yeah.
2: Come on now.
4: Yeah, I know, man. I know. I was surprised he didn't tell me to run. Get on the line and run, man. I'm glad he didn't do that.
2: Appreciate you calling in, brother.
3: Yeah, talk to you next week on the Leach Report. There you go. Jack Givens. Thanks for calling in.
4: All right, brother.
3: Yep, see ya. How about that? Jack Givens calling in and giving us some
2: analysis. When he speaks.
3: Oh, yeah.
2: Absolutely.
3: That's what I'm saying. All right, we'll talk more about that coming up next. Kentucky Sports Radio.
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3: Rolling out this afternoon, a little busy if you're heading 64 westbound across the Sherman Mountain Bridge. Traffic starting to build across into New Albany and Floyd County. Driving on 65 southbound, slow and go through Hospital Curve, out past the fairgrounds and out to the Waterson Expressway ramps. Also still a little busy southbound 65 out past the Snyder Freeway. Starting to pick up a crowd on the Snyder Freeway southbound from 64 down through Billtown Road. Clearing up an accident, Shelby Road near Oxmoor Center. I'm Bobby Ellis from the Total Traffic Center.
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3: Rolling out this afternoon, a little busy if you're heading 64 westbound across the Sherman Mountain Bridge. Traffic starting to build across into New Albany and Floyd County. Driving on 65 southbound, slow and go through Hospital Curve, out past the fairgrounds and after the Waterson Expressway ramps. Also still a little busy southbound 65 out past the Snyder Freeway. Starting to pick up a crowd on the Snyder Freeway southbound from 64 down through Billtown Road. Clearing up an accident, Shelby Road near Oxmoor Center. I'm Bobby Ellis from the Total Traffic Center.
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1: Brian, this is our next Mario song. I feel like this would be approved by you. If any song on the list would be, it's Michael Jackson, PYT.
2: Pretty Young
3: Thing. Last two songs he's picked, I would pick. I love both of these songs.
4: Pretty Young Thing. PYT.
3: Not about good. That's okay. Good enough.
1: All right. 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Ryan, go ahead.
3: I got one more update that was sent to me. Apparently, after Mario and I left, and before Matt and Drew got there, Braden Hawthorne dunked over Papaw Frank, Big
1: Ooh.
3: Frank. We just talked about how massive Big Frank is, and Braden Hawthorne apparently, allegedly, reportedly, dunked on his head.
1: Wow. That's good stuff from Jack, too, by the way. I mean, it's one thing to hear that, and no disrespect to any of our fans or our correspondents. We appreciate everybody calling in. But, you know, when you hear it from Jack, a guy who has done this at, you know, a high level, and is a guy that everybody, you know, trusts and respects, it's a little bit different hearing it from Goose.
3: Like I said, yeah, when Jack Givens talks basketball, people listen. And when he's given the report, I trust everything he says. He's a guy that told us last year that Hawthorne was the best player in practice at times last year.
1: That's right. Yeah, he did.
3: He's got to be quiet when he goes to practice.
1: I know. He got shushed. By the way, I think we've lost Matt and Drew. I don't think they're coming back. Do you think they're going to be back before the
3: end of
1: the show?
3: Yeah, they'll be here for the last segment. Because they're going to be excited about what they saw, Mario and I were. We were both excited, and you got to see the team. I didn't want to leave. I wanted to stay. I wanted to stay and watch more of the practice, but I knew we had to get back.
1: Yeah. You want to take some calls?
3: Let's do it. Let's take some more calls.
1: All right, let's go to Chris. I don't know if any of these people are at the arena, but we'll find out. Chris is up next.
5: Hey, guys. I'm not at the arena, but I do have a very special announcement. It is my mom's, Patricia Schwartz's, 79th birthday, and I just wanted to wish her a very happy birthday, and I love you so much, Mom.
1: Oh, that's...
3: Happy birthday, Patricia.
1: There you go.
3: Hey, baby.
1: Stop.
3: Happy birthday to you, Patricia.
1: Is that all you wanted, just to give a shout? Okay. We're just doing shout-outs now, I guess.
3: Shout-out for birthdays, all right?
1: All right, let's go to Brian. Hey, Brian.
6: Yes, I was calling to get some information. Can you hear me?
1: Yep, go ahead.
6: Hello? I'm
3: ahead,
6: calling
3: Brian.
6: To give some information about why Robert Downey Jr. was there, Robert Kennedy Jr. He was there because...
3: Robert Downey Jr.
6: Sorry about that. He was there because of the Kentucky Oregon, the official Kentucky Oregon Center. He shut it down because they had been harvesting organs from people who weren't completely dead. One guy was on the table.
3: Let's move on. Go ahead. Appreciate the phone call. Because I have no idea what he's talking about, Shane. Did you guys talk about that when we were gone or something?
1: No. We were talking about RFK Jr. was in Lexington yesterday and went out to eat. And there were some pictures that were taken. And then apparently he also worked out in a gym in his jeans. I think you may have been gone that segment. We were talking about that.
3: Yeah, I didn't know what he was talking about there. Yeah. All right, put another call.
1: Well, we got some open lines, 859-280-2287. I did get my brown suit yesterday, Ryan.
3: Did you come to Lexington and pick it up?
1: No, I had it delivered to Louisville.
3: Nice.
1: Yeah. So I'm excited about it. I was telling Mario, he was like, did you try it on? I go, well, no, because number one, if I did try the thing on and it didn't fit for some reason, it's too late at this point.
3: That's true. Yeah.
1: So it is what it is. And then secondly, I didn't want to take it off the rack because I felt like if I did and then try to put it back like in my closet, it would end up wrinkled and then I would have wrinkled clothes for the wedding. So I just let it be. And then I'm going to try it on Saturday for the first time right before the wedding. But
3: I'm no Bill Mack. But the weather forecast has gone from like 72% chance of rain to like 25% chance of rain.
1: Good.
3: It's drastically reduced for Saturday.
1: Good. Well, I hope everything goes well. I'm looking forward to your prayer. I mean, that was big news yesterday that you were going to do the prayer.
3: I appreciate them asking me. I'm looking forward to it. So, you know, special blessing for our happy couple before the meal is served. So I'll be glad to do it.
1: Yeah. So that's coming up Saturday. It's going to be a big day for Billy. And we're all going to be matching, except for you said you've got something that you're going to wear that I don't know if it scares me or not when you say you've got something that you're going to wear, because normally that means something inappropriate.
3: It's not inappropriate. It's okay. Just a little different than what we're all going to be having on.
1: Okay.
3: So, I admit I'll probably be the best looking dude there at the wedding. So
1: yeah, in your own mind,
3: I don't want to steal the spotlight from the bride and the groom, but virtually it's when I walk in, it's what's going
1: to
3: happen.
1: I understand. All right, let's go to Scotty from Florida. Hey, Scotty.
0: What's up, guys? So Ryan, your overreaction Thursday, are we winning it all? I'll hang up and listen.
3: Appreciate that, Scotty. I don't think we have a team that can win it all, but we got a team I think we can really like and get excited about and enjoy watching. I think they're going to be a really good offensive team. They're going to shoot the ball really, really well. And, I heard Goose on the Leach Report this morning, Shannon, and Goose said that they're a better defensive team than people are giving them credit for.
1: Yeah.
3: Didn't see a lot of that today, being a great defensive stopping team, because everybody was shooting the lights out when I was there.
1: And in hearing that this team reminds him more of the first year's team.
3: Yes.
1: Also gets me a little excited.
3: Yeah.
1: Last year's team was just frustrating to watch at times. It was just, if you want to pick out one game specifically, I think the Gonzaga game is the game that stands out as, like, what are we doing out there? But hearing that this year's team has got more characteristics of the first team that he had here, which, by the way, remember, that was a team that he threw together in just, like, 6 weeks. So, and you still got one other spot, too, as we mentioned, too. So, this team... I don't want to get too over excited about it based off of, and I haven't seen any of it, just based off of what everybody's saying, but you do like the comparison more so than the first team than last year's team.
3: And I think a lot of the comparison is these guys is a team that you're really going to enjoy watching. You know, that first team, oh, they're back. Let's get the report.
2: We did it.
3: Live from Rupp Arena, Matt and Drew.
1: Yeah.
2: Hello there, Shannon.
1: Yes. You guys are back. You made it back quick.
2: 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Drew and I are back. We lost Mario, Shannon. The young guy can't keep up with the old guys.
1: Oh, wow. Really?
2: That's right. We lost him. He can't walk as fast.
3: He's still at Rupp. He's out in the sidewalk somewhere.
2: No, he's walking behind us. He couldn't keep up.
7: We lost him on Main somewhere. We
2: waited
7: the elevator.
2: I want to get, we'll give our report. I enjoyed it. And it made me a little happy. Maybe even old Scrooge over here will feel a little happier. We'll take a break and be right back and do it. It's KSR.
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11: Heading out this afternoon, 71 northbound, shut down just north of Zorn Avenue. Looks like we have a stalled vehicle in that construction zone. All the lanes are blocked and traffic's backed up into your junction ramps. 65 southbound, stop-and-go traffic through Hospital Curve all the way out past the fairgrounds. Traffic on the Georgia Powers Expressway, westbound traffic starting to slow now, heading up to the 64 split there in the West End. I'm Bobby Ellis from the Total Traffic Center.
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2: 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All right, Drew, you and I just got back. 859-280-2287. Text machine 772-774-5254. Let's go over some stuff. First of all, big crowd.
3: What'd you think? Big crowd.
2: 400?
3: Yeah, and I love that people are just able on a Thursday morning to just drop what they're doing and get to Rupp Arena.
2: Yeah, people are kind of going in and out.
3: Yeah, but you could tell some people just run in, just a quick glance, maybe an early lunch break. But it's very cool of UK to do that.
2: Yeah, that was very, very cool. That was, and it's a neat little setting because you feel like you're, you know, Ryan seeing something other people haven't seen. And I think that was a neat thing for them to do.
4: Heard from a lot of dads who went and got their kid and said, let's go. They just ran out the door.
2: So they heard about it. They announced it like last night. How many people do you think
3: would come? Yeah. Anyone that had time to drive a little farther. I think people would come from all over the state.
4: Absolutely.
3: Yes. You only had about an hour, maybe a little more than an hour leeway to pull it off today.
2: But that was cool. Then, all right. So again, we saw 7 minutes. So let's just overreact. Milan's the best shooter. He hit a shot that was that like dribble in. Like who used to shoot those a lot? Aberdeen would shoot those last year. You know, take a step in, then put the Jalen Brunson shot. Uh-huh. And it was like in whoever was guarding him's face, that dude's going to be. And when he made it, Pope started screaming, best shooter in America, best shooter in America, best shooter in America.
4: Well, when Mario and I was there, he didn't miss a shot. That was one of our big takeaways. He was like 5 for 5 in transition, five against five.
2: He's going to be.
4: Didn't so miss good. A shot.
3: He's the only fun, player on the whole team where I feel like we know exactly what we're going to get. Yes. He's not going to let us down.
2: How many points a game is he going to average?
3: 18?
2: I think 18 is a good call. I mean, like, he's going to pull. He's also going to give driving lanes for the guards because he's going to pull. Whoever's guarding him cannot leave his side. Because if he gets a step, it's going up and it's going in. I mean, Pope was screaming best shooter in America.
4: What's your other big takeaways?
2: The kid from Winchester, he scored.
4: Jerome Morton.
3: He got a bucket when we walked in.
2: Right as we walk in, he looked good.
4: He's kind of more of an energy guy, but if he can provide a little offense, he'll get some minutes.
2: Mason Williams doesn't shut up.
3: No, he was like that at TBT. He was the one jawing with Mario Chalmers, and Chalmers.
2: So he's like a true freshman.
3: True freshman.
2: He was yelling at Malachi. He was like yelling at who was that? Justin McBride.
4: Okay, you don't even know this because we didn't say it till you left. Mario Noble said if you picked a point guard today, it's him. He was the best point guard on the floor when we were there.
2: Yeah. I didn't really get to see the Zoom for whatever reason wasn't in a ton when we were there. But I was just amazed at how much Mason was.
4: Dude's going to play, isn't he? He's going to play.
2: Yeah, I mean, that could end up being a steal.
4: Yeah.
2: Because he's our only freshman, right?
4: Backup point guard.
3: Yeah.
2: Yeah. Alex Wilkins is tiny. Like for people who go, oh, well, I still think he's going to be really good. I still hold Alex Wilkins stock, but he's tiny.
3: He's
2: shorter. He might be shorter than Zoom.
3: Yeah, and he's all bones.
2: And he's
3: a scorer. He's going to get his buckets, but defensively, when he gets against bigger guards in the SEC, that might be a problem.
2: Yeah,
3: but
2: you could just. That's the first time I've seen him in person. I was kind of surprised how skinny he was.
4: Small stature, like Drew said, kind of just his frame is not very thick.
2: Now Frank,
4: he's a massive man.
2: Yeah, I mean, I'd fight him, but pretty much anybody else shouldn't.
4: He'd run out the door if he turned on you. That dude is a massive. Massive human being.
3: I was just happy to see him in a uniform after he's missed most of the summer. He was standing on the sideline most of the time. Matt and I were there. He didn't really get
4: the ball. He didn't run up down the floor when you guys were there?
2: No.
3: We
4: saw him a little bit.
3: But he was dressed out and sweaty like he had just been working out. So I'm just glad to see him be available because keeping him healthy, I think, is a big part of the whole season.
2: Trent Noah's bigger.
4: He didn't play. He wasn't practicing. They said he didn't practice at all today.
2: It didn't look like he was. He just looked to me like he was physically bigger.
4: Yeah.
2: Reese Potter was playing a lot.
3: We mostly saw the backups playing a little short scrimmage.
4: Well, our other big takeaway for Mario and I was Justin McBride. If there was a way to pick a starter for the four, it probably would have been him today, just in what we saw.
2: He's still got about 10 or 15 pounds of baby fat he needs to probably
4: lose.
2: But
4: he hit a three in transition when they were going 5-on-5.
2: It was fun. I mean, Mark Fox was doing most of the coaching, but Mark Pope was just, I mean, he ain't going to. Remember last year we went to a practice that one for the media, he like almost didn't talk?
3: Mm-hmm.
2: Not in this one. Mark Pope said he's yelling.
4: Yeah.
2: He's like going at him.
3: Well, Alex Wilkins, when I interviewed him a week or two ago, he said, I've seen people say Dark Pope online. I just want y'all to know that's how he is behind the scenes. He's intense. And I was thinking, really?
2: Yeah, I mean, the practices last year, I went to two, and he didn't speak during most of them. He was very quiet. I don't want to not speak, but like he let it, but not in this one. He stopped practice three or four times when they would do one little thing wrong. Reminds me, that's kind of how Cal could be sometimes.
3: Yeah. Fox was running most of it with the clipboard out there. Yeah, but again, they just have so many people involved. Even if they weren't coaching, like the sideline was full of people with iPads and clipboards. And
2: so that was exciting. I'm glad they did it.
4: Glad you did. We all got a chance to go down there at least.
2: Yes.
4: Soaking in a little
2: Except
4: bit.
2: Except Shannon. Shannon didn't get to see anything. That's right. So that's okay.
5: I got to talk to Goose, though. So that's good enough for me.
2: So Jack Givens just called in?
4: He did. Well, yeah. We had just told the story how Pope shushed somebody in the crowd, and then somebody let us know he shushed Goose. Goose, like, called in, like, right after that.
2: He told
4: that.
2: Jack Givens to stop talking?
4: He turned around. I don't think he knew who it was that was talking. He just turned around, like, guys. And it was Goose and an assistant coach.
2: Well, I don't know if you all had Preacher on here, right?
4: Yes.
2: He came and sat right next to us. He was yelling. I looked at him, and I was like, Preacher,
3: keep it down.
4: When he was on the call with us?
2: Yeah, because, I mean, it's dead silent in there. So if you talk.
3: He sat down right next to me, just yapping.
2: He was yelling.
3: I was like, are you talking to the show? The way
4: Yeah, he gave us a live report.
3: Yeah, we saw Sam, our other correspondent.
2: Yeah, so that was neat. Good job, UK.
4: Absolutely.
2: Good job, UK, for doing that. And then football is this afternoon.
4: And it's open just to the media, right?
2: It's just to the media, yes. Ryan, do you know a young professional who's making Kentucky better?
4: Oh, why don't you tell me about one?
2: Well, no, I'm just asking, do you know one?
4: Yeah, Mario Maitland.
2: Okay, so you could nominate him for 2026 Young Professional of the Year.
4: Well, I'm going to.
2: Someone under 40... who's making a difference through leadership,
4: yes,
2: innovation, service to their career, and community.
4: That's Mario.
2: You should nominate Mario.
4: I think I will nominate Mario.
2: Well, can I tell you how to do it?
4: Please do.
2: The winner will be recognized at September 21st in Louisville. Nominations are easy. 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
2: 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You got none of it.
3: Right? There's a Y in there.
4: KP, Kentucky no. 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
2: 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There you go.
3: We got him there.
2: .com. You That's can nominate a young. 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
4: I'm going to do it.
2: No, you're not.
4: I will for Mario.
2: You will?
4: Yeah, why not?
2: Okay.
4: Am I going to get it?
2: What if he wins?
4: Then we'd all take part in it. We'd all brag on him.
2: Yes. And you could be the one. You could be the one that introduces him.
4: I'm going to nominate him.
3: What's the address again?
5: He's already forgotten.
4: KentuckyChamber.com. 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
2: There you go. Who's next, Shannon?
5: Lines are open.
2: Oh,
5: yeah.
2: Okay. Well, I was going to send somebody. All right. So I'm a little more excited about the basketball now.
4: Are you more excited, Drew?
2: Yeah, you're Mr. Negative. On the way back, he was like, oh, this team. That's not what he said. I'm just kidding.
3: I don't want to make just sound like I'm a hater. No, it was fun, but it didn't change my outlook for the season or anything. And again, I don't want people to think we're going to stink. I think we're going to be good, but good hadn't been good enough lately. I want to be great again. So, I mean, that 5 minutes over there was fun. I'm not gonna pretend like I just saw greatness walking around, but that was really cool. I don't want to downplay it with my overall thoughts on what's ahead.
4: The only guy that we saw Pope kind of get onto was N'Jai. Kind of got him that one.
2: He's long, though.
3: Yeah, I have no idea what to make of him. His jumper's pretty, but I don't know.
2: He's very long.
4: Very long.
2: You could tell. I don't know, though. I don't know what to make of him yet either. He seems like he kind of.
4: And he wears number 19.
2: Yeah. We'll throw in 19.
4: That's just kind of a weird number to have for a basketball player.
2: Have we ever had a 19?
3: That's got to be a no, because you couldn't have the 9.
2: We used to have to be a 1 through a 5.
4: Uh-huh.
2: What's wrong with 19?
4: I just don't know anybody, any basketball player that ever has worn 19.
2: Let's look. I bet you there are some great basketball players.
3: I actually have the list of 19s at Kentucky. Right?
2: Okay.
3: Forrest Sale.
2: Oh, he's good.
3: Yeah. Walter White. No, Waller White.
2: Walter White. He sold drugs on Breaking Bad.
3: Jim Weber. Jack Tingle. Jack Parkinson. Walter Hurst. George Cook. And Willie Rouse. Fun fact, two different players from Lawrenceburg who attended Kavanaugh both wore number 19 decades apart.
2: In history, here's who wore it in the NBA. All Willis Reed.
4: Oh, that's a good one.
2: Hadou Turkoglu.
4: Okay.
6: You remember him?
4: Played for Sacramento. Couldn't remember who you played for.
2: Sam Cassell.
4: Yeah, from Florida State.
2: Don Nelson.
4: Boston Celtics.
2: There you go. So that's a good group.
4: There you go. Now NJI.
2: And now NJI.
4: Number 19. Nobody's worn it in the UK since the 1930s.
2: Good. Now he's got an open path to be good. So there you go. And Bob Cousy.
4: Bob Cousy wore number 19? Maybe at Holy Cross?
2: Maybe once. It says he wore it for the Cincinnati Royals, but he was known for the Celtics, yeah, right? So yeah, maybe that wasn't. All right, DraftKings, the Reds go for the sweep tonight, or today, here in 40 minutes.
4: Oh, it's an afternoon game,
2: against the A's. I think, I don't know who's pitching, but Reds win this game, by the way. They're only one game under 500, which is amazing considering how terrible
4: that's why they didn't make all the big trades. They're making that wild card run.
2: Do they get the win?
4: Yes.
3: I will say they get it done. They're going to turn things around and get you excited again.
2: They're not going to get me excited.
3: Abbott's pitching, by the way.
2: Abbott's pitching. So, sure. Well, it's an afternoon, though. I think our record this year is like 0-9 on Thursday afternoon games.
3: He's pitching against a guy who doesn't have a picture on ESPN.com.
2: Oh, that's good.
4: So, you're saying they're due. They're due to win one on Thursday afternoon.
2: I honestly don't think they've won a Thursday afternoon game all year. Wow. I think there's literally like 0-9. So, I'm going to take the A's, unfortunately. Tomorrow, we'll be back. Thank you to everybody who participated today. We will see you later. I'm at 3 o'clock on ESPN. If you're feeling it, this is KSL.
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16: There's football tonight in Canton, Ohio. Hall of Fame game. Cardinals and Panthers get the preseason going at 8 o'clock Eastern time. The Colts and running back Jonathan Taylor agreed to terms on a new two-year extension. The deal is worth $44 million, but with incentives could be worth up to $47 million. As reports say, Taylor gets $39 million guaranteed in the two-year extension. Packers running back Josh Jacobs sat out practice today with a groin injury. Buccaneers GM Jason Light weighing in on the Baker Mayfield non-contract extension, saying they think he's a franchise quarterback, and there is a possibility they use the franchise tag on him next offseason. As for Vita Vea, who has requested a trade, Light said the team has been in contact with his agent and that the discussions are at least a good sign. Angels topped the Orioles today 4-1. Reds down the A's 6-5. Mets took care of the Guardians 13-6. Brewers beat the Pirates 5-2. Blue Jays lead the Cubs in the ninth 2-0. Tigers on top of the Mariners 4-0 in the third. I'm Dan Beyer.
14: This is Covino and Rich.
17: What the hell is even that?
14: And if you don't already know, these
1: These guys have a lot to say.
6: We are talking about it. I hit you with the hard-hitting stuff in between our sports topics.
10: Before you move past three slices, you got to assess. Am I a slob?
1: Actually, we can't get him to stop.
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18: Will you please cut it?
1: It's a problem. Live from the Fox Sports Radio studios. Wow! Here's Covino and Rich.
19: Yeah!
20: Super fun time!
19: This really is. You could think that's pathetic and say, well, that says a lot about your personal life. Maybe it does. My favorite 2 hours of the day begins right now.
20: Right now. 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
19: I feel you.
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19: Yeah.
20: Are you ready?
19: Covino and Rich, we stay ready. Thank you for being here with us. Danny G's our super producer. We got Sexy Ryan on the ones and twos today. Dan Beyer, the consummate professionals, got your updates. Thank you, Fox Sports Radio Nation, for hanging and banging.
20: Oh, yeah.
19: It's Thursday, so we throw it old school. We get you involved. And, of course, we're going to be talking some football and some PDA. What does that even mean? Let's rock out.
20: And I'll give credit. Coco Gauff, of all athletes, has what I think is the best answer to a controversial question yet.
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21: a new stager. Listen.
20: I'm going to watch.
1: Now that Rich has finally watched Quarterback on Netflix.
20: I'm making notes.
1: Let the NFL season commence.
22: It's the first day of football.
19: Hell yeah. We're so pumped you finally watched Quarterback on Netflix. All ready for today.
20: Yeah, guys.
19: What do you mean?
20: I'm going to watch tonight.
21: Are you?
20: Well, they made the stager and everything.
19: I know.
21: Dirty scoundrel.
19: Wait a second. So we can't even talk football because you didn't even watch it yet.
20: No, we can't because tonight, guys, I'm watching.
19: So you're telling me Danny and Ricky had time to make that incredible stager, but you didn't have time to watch a few episodes on Netflix?
20: Man. Well, tonight.
19: What was more important?
20: I don't have to wake up Friday mornings, to be honest. Until I really want to. Friday mornings is our, as you call it, glorious Fridays.
19: Yeah.
20: So tonight, here's the plan. I'm going to do the weird move of DVRing a game. I'm taking my daughter to the iHeart Theater to see Alex Warren.
19: Oh.
20: And big star, Danny G. That's no who there. That guy's selling out arenas.
19: You call me
20: to
19: tell me the dumbest things.
20: I do all the time, yes.
19: Why wouldn't you drop a little hint and remind me Alex Warren was playing? Maybe I would have tried to get some tickets.
20: Because
19: you call me to tell me about a lint ball that you picked off on your sweatshirt.
20: Our video,
19: but you can't tell me that?
20: Our video guy Spot hit me up yesterday. And he goes, doesn't your daughter like Alex Warren? I go, that's like her favorite pop star. He goes, well, she's at the iHeart Theater tomorrow.
19: Whatever.
20: So
19: I'm not going to complain.
20: I made a call. But then I'm going to watch the Hall of Fame game. And then Danny G, late night.
21: Yeah, I don't believe what
20: you're saying. Quarterback, bro. Quarterback, yeah. Well, you know what I watched last night? And I'll give a quick review before we get into the meat of the show, which is a lot of NFL today.
19: I know what you
20: today.
19: Didn't watch last night.
20: Quarterback, I know.
19: So let's find out what took precedence over what Danny G's been asking you now for weeks.
20: Okay.
19: That's the point.
21: 4 weeks.
19: 4 weeks.
20: Four weeks.
21: Yeah. 4 weeks.
20: Oh, man, Danny, now I feel so
19: terrible. Why? Because if your buddy and your crew, if they're not on the same page, you can't have those discussions, right?
20: Danny, what can I do? You want to bite in my burrito? I've got a. You want?
21: You watched?
20: Whoa!
19: Come on!
21: You watched Hawk instead of Cape Fear, right?
20: I did.
21: You've been putting off Quarterback on Netflix for weeks and weeks and weeks, and your TV viewing is just embarrassing. You watched what was it, Dink or Doink, something like that?
20: Dink. It was about pickleball.
19: No, you watched some documentary about Doink the Clown.
20: which, by the way, I would watch. So last night, I get home late. I met a buddy for dinner. You know when you catch up with an old friend and you pick up where you left off?
19: Old man Clemens could have waited, bro.
20: So I get home late and my wife's like, we're caught up on Silo, right? I'm like, Silo, best TV show there is.
21: Yeah, at least that's one good show you're watching.
19: Is it that good? Yeah.
20: It's really good.
19: Right, maybe I get on that
20: And next. Then I'm on Apple TV. And in one ear, I hear Danny saying, boo-hoo, you got to watch Quarterback, boo-hoo. But I see episode one of Ted Lasso, just
21: more doo-doo, because you're not watching it.
20: Doo-doo. No, but Ted Lasso, because I love Lasso, and I thought the show ended on a perfect note. I was like, why? I get it. Well, Sudeikis is making a ton of money. It's a
19: true
20: big
19: story
20: hit.
19: Is Rich started watching Ted Lasso because he thought it was a show about sexy cowboys. That's why he really started watching. And he was disappointed, but so, it turns out he likes Sudeikis.
20: Sudeikis is great. The whole show is great. I thought it ended perfectly. So I was honestly disappointed when I heard it was coming back because I in my mind thought, money grab. I get it. It's a big show for Apple. They're gonna squeeze this lemon dry. But I watched episode one.
19: Squeezing lemons.
20: I watched episode one of season four, and it really was likable. And I'm like, damn it, it's still good. So I get what they're doing. They did a pickup 3 years later, like Lasso's living back in Kansas.
19: Danny G, is there any way you and Ricky could change the production to Ted Lasso instead?
21: Yeah. Oh, man, Ricky's not going to be happy when he hears this news.
20: I could have faked it, guys. I'd be like, man, Joe Flacco, what a guy, huh?
21: Man, he and I were literally.
20: Daniels, I really have a new soft spot for
21: him. I'm not exaggerating. Ricky and I were texting about this stupid stager at like 6 a.m. and Rich didn't even watch the damn show last night.
20: I'm just kidding, guys. Of course I did. Danny, I will watch tonight. Tomorrow, a Friday recap of quarterback and a Friday recap of your first NFL game of 2026. And as we said yesterday, if you are anything like us, I mean, I would imagine Dan Byer even more because he's into college football an equal amount.
19: And he does fantasy sports shows.
20: And he's the leader of our... Are we doing that guillotine league again, Dan?
0: TBD. But probably.
19: So he's got leagues, he's got shows, he's got football to watch. Life changes starting tonight.
20: He might do it, but kick us out of it.
19: Yeah.
0: That is not the case.
20: You guys didn't deliver last
0: year.
20: I'm going
0: to kick myself out of it.
19: I really didn't.
20: With all the football going on, just a reminder that life changes... Today, you might need to remind your wife or kids or something, but starting today, from now until Valentine's Day, essentially, you have football. And we joked about it yesterday, but your Monday, your Thursday, your Saturday, if you're into college football, your Sunday night, like it's a game changer as far as what's on in the background, what you're watching, what days you plan to go out for dinner with an old school friend. Like you do really. Unfortunately, dictate a lot of your little happenings around the NFL schedule.
19: NFL preseason, Thursday, Cardinals, Panthers, Hall of Fame game. You'll have it on in the background for sure. Maybe you're not glued in. It doesn't mean all that much, but it gets you in that mindset. And you know what? We'll elaborate more on overpromise today.
20: Not only are people in that football mode, if you got little ones, if you're a dad and a coach like I am, know what's happening right now? Flag football signups. So it is like straight up
19: life changes.
20: Football, man.
19: Yep. Enjoy it.
21: Just to see our favorite players in pads is exciting because we know how close we are to the start of the real season.
19: And then the reminders begin like, oh, yeah, I forgot this guy's on that team. And, you know, you start making all those mental notes. And, yeah, the fun begins.
21: Faces
19: tonight.
21: In new places.
19: So,
20: dude, I'm so excited about football. I'm going to jump out of my chair like Jeffrey Young on the Mets. Hold on.
21: Yeah, please don't.
19: No, he gets way more airtime. I like that guy.
20: How cool is that?
19: It's the only exciting thing for the Mets this year.
20: You know, it's something we're going to dissect in a more uncensored manner on our bonus show today, Overpromise, because I feel like everyone's full of baloney. People are allowed to bat flip and gritty and pose in the end zone and do everything in all sports, but some dude's jumping on the pitching mound and we got a problem?
21: It's a little much. If he was on another team, I think you'd be making fun of him.
19: Oh, it's a lot, and Cleveland didn't hold back. They were making fun of him.
20: So, you know,
19: but I still think it's exciting, and you know, I have a theory on it. And let's definitely discuss that on Overpromised as well. That's right after this show, 4 p.m. on the West, 7 on the East, right here on our YouTube page, where we're streaming live right now. So you could join us live now, chat it up, and then join us on our bonus pod right after this show at Covino and Rich FSR on YouTube, at Covino and Rich FSR on YouTube. Now, speaking of football and getting in the right mindset and everything, we touched on this yesterday, but we didn't have that much time. We made our point, but we didn't get everybody involved. Can we please discuss the Justin Herbert, Madison Beer thing? Can we please discuss PDA
20: discuss it? Say something without sounding like a creep?
19: Probably not, because everybody knows you're a creep anyway, so go ahead.
20: Now, let me try. Dude, she's like abnormally good looking. Like, gorgeous.
19: We saw her at the iHeart Jingle Ball, right?
20: Kavino and I every year take our daughters on a little daddy-daughter night to iHeart's Jingle Ball. She performed. Every time I see this woman, I'm like, yo, she is just strikingly good looking. No creepo.
19: She's 27 years old.
20: It's like she's just abnormally good looking. And Justin Herbert is a quarterback in the NFL. It's like a match made in heaven.
19: If anyone has something to say in HR, I'm doing this for research purposes, but I'm looking up these really sexy photos.
20: I didn't say do that.
19: Well, research. I got to see what you're talking about.
20: Private browser.
19: Yeah, all right. Buddy. No, she's beautiful, but like stunning. What would we expect from a superstar starting NFL studly young quarterback? Who's he supposed to be with? As my mom would say, Broomhilda. Or whatever, right?
20: Mrs. Grundy?
19: Oh, she's, you know, who do we expect him to be with?
20: Now, I've noticed.
19: Travis Kelce, you know, rose the stakes a lot. Everyone's looking for their Travis Kelce, Taylor Swift sort of power couple moment nowadays. It's definitely in the air.
20: I think a lot of times when you talk about celebrity couples, power couples, the Russell Wilsons and Sierras, the Travis and Taylors,
19: Travis didn't invent it, but he put it on the map.
20: The Josh Allen and Haley Steinfeld, the Verlander and,
19: Hold on. We can think about it. Let's use our brains.
20: Yes.
0: Kate Upton.
19: Stop. I was going to say BJ Upton. You're right.
20: Kate. That's not BJ Upton.
19: It's Kate.
20: That could be her nickname. I don't know. So when you think about all these amazing celebrity couples, right?
19: Yeah.
20: Athlete with, you know, successful, beautiful, talented woman. I feel like Madison Beer and Justin Herbert, not that they're going under the radar, but like Jim Harbaugh is so supportive.
19: Did you mention Josh Allen?
20: I did, yeah.
19: Okay.
20: Jim Harbaugh is so supportive. The team is so supportive. Her people, to the point where it's almost like, all right, well, where is the line? And I know you feel like you saw the line the other day.
19: I saw the line this week. Now, if you haven't seen it, it's gone completely viral. We did touch on it yesterday, but didn't have that much time. We had a fun discussion, a fun show yesterday. If you missed it, everything on the podcast or YouTube page. All right. So the picture is they're at training camp and Justin Herbert's there. He's laying on the grass, maybe doing some stretches. I don't know what he's doing exactly, but guess who else is on the field? Madison Beer, his fiance,
20: stroking his hair,
19: and she's fixing his little, you know, his little hair clip that he wears. That's what it appears. This is what appears to be happening. I don't know. She's messing with his hair, and you know, they're having this canoodling moment that Dan Byer pointed out. They're canoodling on the field. They're having these little gnome kisses, a little tickle fight on the field, and it's all cute and it's all great. If they're sitting, you know, in the booth across from you at the restaurant.
20: Yeah.
19: You know, if they're at home on their couch, they're at training camp.
20: I disagree, and I'll tell you why, because I feel like this is one of those moments where if you zoom out, right? Hold on.
19: There's other women there.
20: No, not only other women, but kids, and it looks like fans, and it looks like it's almost at the end of practice or after practice.
19: Yeah, but he's
20: or
19: the
20: something where it's like maybe it's a fan experience. This was not like they're doing reps with the first team and Herbert decides to sit down and Madison Beer's like, come here, let me fix your headband.
19: It does change things a little bit, but guess what? All those other people aren't targets, right? They're not Justin Herbert. They're not. He's under major scrutiny.
21: Not the face of your football team.
19: Has he won any playoff games? He's not. Yeah, he's the face of the football team. Has he delivered a Super Bowl? Like, no one wants to see that right now.
20: Yeah, but you know what?
19: She's hot and all that, but you do that in your own time. That's like, has my girlfriend ever even been in the studio? The answer is no.
20: But
19: what if she was here right now fixing my hair in a minute? Like, that's not the professional look you need.
20: You fix your own hair enough.
19: I fix my own hair.
20: Can I tell you though,
19: that?
20: I think you're looking
19: that's
20: at
19: a distraction.
20: It. You're looking at it from
19: you
20: the wrong.
19: You talk about how hot she is. She's distracting.
20: You're looking at it from the wrong perspective.
19: What's the perspective?
20: When are you your happiest and most productive and focused? When you're just really happy in life. And this kid looks like he's on cloud nine, engaged to a beautiful artist. She's gorgeous. He's talented. The coach is like, yo, she's great.
19: That's all great, Rich, but there's a time and place. No one's not happy for the guy. I'm super happy for the guy.
21: Yeah, he's not engaged with the practice.
19: Yeah, I think that he's a good-looking, successful quarterback. She's a good-looking, successful artist. I think it's great.
20: But I don't see where, like, say this is distracting. Like, before every game, you see my dude George Kittle and Juszczyk. What do? They always go down by the sideline, give their wives little kisses, and she pats Kittle on the shoulders.
19: The field with him laying there, like they're having a picnic or something.
20: But it's also, you know, it's training camp. It looks again like,
19: but it's optics. Maybe, all right. Maybe you're describing maybe the truth of the situation.
20: And
19: right?
20: The truth is, it wasn't a moment.
19: The optics of it is not, it's not good for him and the feedback that he's going to get, backlash he's going to get. How is that worth it?
20: If Mike McDaniel was in the background blowing a whistle, like, come on now, Justin, get back in the huddle. And he's like, one more smoochie. Then I'd say, dude, you're right. But it looks from the picture. Again, this is one of those like, You know when someone posts on Instagram, like, look at this beautiful waterfall?
19: Hey, let me ask you this. You think Fernando Mendoza would do that? Or is he focused on football?
20: He doesn't have the game with Justin Herbert.
19: Would Tom Brady have done that? Absolutely not. Follow the blueprint. These guys, even if they're not, have to create the illusion that they're focused on football, not canoodling. And that's how I see it.
20: But you think you can only you think it's football or booty and nothing
19: in
20: between?
19: Do we all not want happy and fun and great relationships? But do we bring it into the workplace? No. And he's the face of the franchise. So you know you're going to get sort of criticism.
20: If my face of the franchise was really good and also was like engaged to like he's one really of the hottest good, chicks, I'd be like, yeah, he's
19: really
20: the
19: good, but they expect him to be really great. Right.
20: But here's my question. My question is, you know when you see these dopes on social media, they're like, I'm in front of this waterfall in Hawaii. And it looks like they're all alone. But then if you zoomed out, there's like 100 people there and it's like it's a tourist attraction. But it looks like in that moment, they're alone.
19: Yeah.
20: I think if you zoomed out, I guarantee there's fans, personnel, families, people around. It really did look like what's that scene where
3: Harbaugh throwing a frisbee to his dog
20: that scene where Brendan Fraser is in the movie where he's all romantic,
3: bedazzled,
20: and he's like. And he's all romantic on like on a beach. Yeah. I think you're just picturing this to be like this really cute like picnic moment.
19: And who gave the public the ammunition to do that?
20: They did.
19: But what is wrong with love, dude?
3: You have plenty of day for that. Okay. How long is training?
20: And that was after practice or before. I guarantee it was not in the middle. Like I said,
19: it's on the field.
20: I don't think
19: that's my problem with it.
3: It's on the field. He's the quarterback. And again, create the illusion. When the fans seem to be more passionate about the success of the franchise and of the team, that's the problem. Illusion that you're all in.
21: Yeah, Rich, you're making it sound like it's team movie night and there were other couples on blankets around that.
3: I didn't see anyone else having a picnic. I didn't see that. Or that's how it looks, by the way.
20: It's the only ring he's ever going to get, too.
3: Yeah. And he's going to get all that sort of backlash, Ryan, of course, as a result.
20: But you know what? In the end of the day and the middle and the beginning, who's winning right now? Justin Herbert.
3: But dude... Okay.
21: Not if he don't produce, especially with Mike McDaniel this season.
3: He plays a sport of winning, and he needs to win, right? That's number one. As far as in life, right, no one's mad at him. If anything, we're all happy that he found someone he's happy to be with.
20: And I'm not,
3: no one's hating on his relationship.
20: I want you to rewind.
3: It's when you bring your relationship into the workplace, and now it's gone viral. That's not what people should be talking about when it comes to his team.
20: To show you how fair I am. I'm like Judge Judy.
3: But you're making it like everyone's hating or jealous or envious, and that's not it.
20: Who's the most fair person you know? Would it be Judge Judy?
5: Show me the receipts.
20: Who's the most fair person you know? Judge Wapner? Who's the most fair, Danny?
3: Judge Judy, definitely.
20: Probably Judy, maybe?
3: Yeah.
20: I'm going to be like Judge Judy.
21: Judge Steve Harvey.
20: I'm going to give you a judgment because it was last year. Because I don't forget what I say. Because I say a lot of dumb stuff and a lot of insightful stuff mixed up together. When Justin Herbert didn't want to talk to an on-field reporter after the game last year, I was the first to be like, yo, what a J.O., what a jerk. Like, talk to the reporter, that's part of your job. Wow, you rubbed me the wrong way. And I came down hard on Herbert. And I was

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1: You know what was crazy, though, Kelvin?
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2: 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Odd Couple, Robin Kelvin on a TV theme song Thursday. 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Rob and I disagree on Jared Goff. I think he's properly rated. He thinks he's overrated. What say you? Who we got?
1: Harold in Chicago. You're on the Odd Couple Fox Sports Radio. What's up, Harold?
3: What's up, fellas? Happy TV theme Thursday.
1: That's right. That's right. My man, what's up?
3: Not much. You guys are hard to call. You guys are getting too popular. It's like trying to get into a hub space in Miami now.
1: Sorry about that. Hey, there are other shows you could not call into, though. I'm just saying.
3: Oh, done. Done.
1: No, I'm just playing. Thank you. Hey, you know, we love to get you when you can get in. We appreciate you, Harold. Go ahead.
3: I appreciate you guys. But, I think Goff is rated just right. He's not really a risk taker. He makes a lot of good, safe throws, but that's why he is where he is. He doesn't take any risks. He needs a run game to get going. He'll get a lot of his stats regular season, but come times that you need to make those risky throws, which is sadly, ironically, why they traded for Matt Stafford.
1: Thank you.
3: Who was terrible during that playoff run. He won the championship, by the way.
1: Yep.
3: But he at least took those risks. Goff makes the safe throw. If it isn't there, he takes what the defense gives him, and to get to that top tier level, you got to be able to manipulate the defense, which he doesn't do, and why he's kind of always going to be a safe option, but you're just not going to win with that.
1: I agree. Safe, but no good. All right, no risk. Gerald in Grand Rapids, you're on the Odd Couple Fox Sports Radio. What's up, Gerald? How are you?
4: I'm good. I just wanted to say you disrespecting Jared Goff. Like, at least he got a Super Bowl appearance. Some of those other guys.
1: That's nice. That and 290 will get you on the subway in New York City.
2: Don't do that, Rob. Don't do that.
1: That's why the Rams got rid of him. They didn't trade.
2: It don't matter.
1: They got rid of him. They dumped him. Why'd they dump him if he's so great? Tell me.
2: No, nobody said he's great.
1: I'm not talking to you. I'm talking to Gerald. Tell me, why was he traded from the Rams?
2: Tell me,
1: Gerald. Why? Oh, he lost. Gerald, he went mute. He's gone. Afraid. Okay.
2: No, he said what he had to say.
1: With
2: you, Joe. Disrespected Jared Goff is what he said, son.
1: Joe in Spokane. You're on the Odd Couple Fox Sports Radio. What's up, Joe?
5: Hey, not much. It's driving on my way home.
1: And you said, I got to call into the show because they're yelling at each other.
5: Yeah, I got to. I got to defend the Motor City Kitties, even though I'm
2: talk
5: a
2: to
5: fan. I think the eye test says everything about Jared Goff. I think he's one of those guys that's always going to fall between 6 and 10. Every season's going to be a little different, but he's going to be upright. He's going to throw the ball. And I think that, you know, Matt Stafford was a good play by the Rams, but hey, I think they could have just made a Super Bowl with Jared Goff.
1: They made one, and they made one, and guess what? They averaged 35 points during the regular season, and Jared Goff got them three, include on an 89-yard field goal. That's all they could muster in the Super Bowl.
2: Right.
1: That's why they got rid of him.
2: How far are we going to move the goalpost?
5: He needed a coach that believed in him. I don't think McVay believed
1: in him. No, they didn't believe in him because they've seen him. They watched the guy. They thought he was the weak link, and that's why they made the trade. That's all I'm saying. You guys
2: you can't have your cake and eat it, too. You don't even like Matthew Stafford. You can't have your cake and eat it, too. You can't not like Matthew Stafford and then say this.
1: I don't like either one. How about that? How's that? I don't like either one. Neither one works for me. Okay? How's that?
2: Oh, boy. I tell you, goalpost moving Parker, that's your new nickname.
1: No, it ain't.
2: Get to the Super Bowl is not enough.
1: Monty,
2: he didn't even make it to the Super Bowl.
1: I'm as consistent as a bran muffin. I just want you to know that.
2: Adam Kaplan on the other side of Monty's award winning.
1: He's not coming. He's not there. We moved him to another segment.
2: Well, I thought we said we had him, Rob G.
1: No.
2: Oh, you're just
1: I'm just giving you the update. I'm in the studio. I know what's going on. Go ahead, Monty.
0: All right. Hi, guys. Let's start with the NFL. We are so close to having week one of the NFL, but we got to start with the Hall of Fame preseason game between the Panthers and the Cardinals. That's going to kick off in about 30 minutes, 8 p.m. Eastern time. Other NFL news, well, the Lions made running back Jahmyr Gibbs the highest paid running back in NFL history after the Falcons did so with Bijan Robinson, but Gibbs' deal edges Robinson's as it breaks down to a three-year extension worth up to $75.75 million with $51.5 million guaranteed. The Colts and running back Jonathan Taylor agreed to a two-year extension that could be worth up to $47 million with $39 million guaranteed. Green Bay Packers running back Josh Jacobs missed practice today with a groin injury. In the NBA, the Wizards and Anthony Davis have mutually agreed to put off contract extension talks until at least about 20 games into the regular season. This is according to ESPN. When it comes to baseball, a couple games going on right now. The Red Sox and the Braves both have won 7 in a row. They are underway, not playing each other. Red Sox and White Sox scoreless, bottom of the second in Boston. Marlins and Braves in Atlanta scoreless, top of the second inning. While the Phillies lead the Nationals 6-5, top of the fifth inning. The Cubs have won 4 in a row. They edged the Blue Jays 3-2 in 11 innings. The Brewers won another one against the Pirates coming out on top today 5-2. Mets won another one against the Guardians 13-6 was the final score, while the Tigers shut out the Mariners 11-0. When it comes to the WNBA, the Aces and the Fever playing right now. Indiana is on top 25-18 with about 7 minutes to go in the first half. Asia Wilson, she's got 4 points for the Aces. Caitlin Clark, she's got 4 points for Indiana. Back to you guys.
2: Monty, thank you. Jess. Odd Couple. Rob and Kelvin on the TV themes on Thursday. And on the way, we got Shekel City a little bit as well. By the way, next hour, we still got a whole lot to get to. Adam Kaplan, we have Shop Talk as well.
1: We got Kaplan now. We got him.
2: No, no, don't do that. Don't do that. Talking all that smack.
1: I'm in the studio. I got it.
2: And how you get it wrong? You in the studio. Boy,
1: wow.
2: Adam, save us because we're about to get at each other right now.
6: I got
2: now.
6: A question.
1: Uh-oh.
6: I got a question, guys. Wait a minute. Is that Move the Goalpost Parker? Is that who that is?
2: Yes, it is, Adam.
6: I literally fell off my chair. I could not believe you. I was like, that was really good, man. Really good.
2: Thank you. This is just what I'm dealing with. If you don't make the Super Bowl, you're a nobody. You make the Super Bowl.
6: Dude. I've been on that train with Rob. It's all or nothing.
1: No. Jared Goff in the biggest games of the year, and that's all I'm talking about. They were 9.5-point favorite. Come on. Now, just admit it, against Washington, against a rookie quarterback in their own building. They had to win 2 home games to make the Super Bowl. He has 4 interceptions and a fumble in the biggest game of the year.
6: Yeah, the reason
1: that the Rams traded him, go back and look at the year that they went to the Super Bowl.
6: I know all about that story.
1: They averaged 35 points a game that year, and they got 3 in the Super Bowl. And last year, to keep their season alive, they had to beat Minnesota's third-string quarterback, right? On the road, he throws 4 picks in the biggest game of the year. That's the Jared Goff I know.
2: And the Jared Goff I know is...
1: All those other numbers don't mean anything to Adam.
2: To you, to Adam. He came to a Lions organization that Rob covered for 20 years, acting like he didn't know how inept they were. He's 48-33-1 as a starter.
1: He's 0-2 when it matters.
2: Detroit. He's 2-2 in the playoffs.
1: 0-2 when it matters. Can Matthew we hear Adam Stafford Kaplan? I don't want to hear you anymore.
2: No, because Adam, all Adam's going to do is talk about, once again, Rob, how right he agrees with me. Adam, am I crazy to think he's properly rated? I didn't say he's top 4 or 5. He's properly rated.
6: Well, hang on a second. Where is he rated? What is his
2: rating? He's rated 8th best quarterback, 33rd best player.
1: He is ahead of Lamar Jackson, 36 spots. He's ahead of Joe Burrow. He's not better than either of those guys.
6: Whose rankings are these? Are these from ESPN or something?
2: Yes, to give you you have the NFL's top 100. They simply go based off last year. That's all that. There's no historical kind of just. And so we know, where Rob and I do agree, he's not better than Lamar Jackson. We know that. He's not better than Joe Burrow. His individual talents. But they obviously had injuries.
1: Even those guys coming off of injury plagued years, I would take those guys over
2: Jared Goff. No, we would take them, but that's how they're listed. They only do that. The other list is the quarterback tier from The Athletic. And where the, and ESPN also did their top 100, the top quarterbacks and where they ranked. They had him at 8th. So I thought that was properly rated.
6: See, you have to, when you're doing these rankings, you got to put everything in perspective. Okay, what happened last season? Where are they at in their career? Like, if you're going to put Mahomes as the number one quarterback, what are you basing that on? He has not played at an MVP level in years.
7: In two years, we argued with Mike Sando
6: before
7: yesterday.
6: Before he got anyone playing well. Like, he's still top five. I'm not saying he's
7: but
6: not.
7: But he's not the best quarterback.
6: He's not. We agree on that. He's just not. I don't know who he's doing. See, now, if you ask NFL executives, let's say the three of us are.
8: One pitch. There's a swing and a fly ball. Hammer back in a deep right center. Into the line. It's gone. A walk-off home run for Edwin Rios.
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8: Good evening, everyone. 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Thanks so much for being with us on a beautiful Thursday evening here in downtown St. Paul, Minnesota from CHS Field. It is game three of a six-game series between the Bats and the St. Paul Saints. Carl Blanton in the studio. I'm Nick Curran in the GE Appliances Press Box. The Bats have dropped the first two games of this series. It was a 4-1 Saints victory yesterday afternoon. St. Paul jumped down to a 1-0 lead in the first. Bats tied it with a run in the third, but the Saints 2 in the fifth, 1 in the sixth to go on to the win. So the Bats have dropped 5 of their last 6, 10 of 12, and 16 of their last 19 games. They're 3-15 post All-Star break. They enter play tonight at 50-58 overall, season high 8 games under 500. They are 11-24 in the second half. The Saints, meanwhile, are 63-46 overall, 21-14 in the second half. They've won 3 straight, 5 of their last 7, and 7 of their last 10 games. Pitching matchup on this Thursday evening, it'll be another Reds rehabber for the Bats, the lefty Brandon Williamson on the mound. 2-3-6 starts of the Reds this year, a 6-1-1 ERA. It's the right-hander C.J. Culpepper making a spot start for the Saints. He's 2-2 in 25 relief appearances with a 3.96 ERA. Gorgeous, breezy night for baseball. 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
8: 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Transactions involving the Bats and Reds today. Of course, the rehab assignment of lefty Brandon Williamson transferred from AA Chattanooga to this Bats team today. Additionally, during the Reds game earlier today, the Reds announced they had claimed off waivers from the Pirates right-hander Ron Marinaccio. He is expected to join the big league team with the Reds. A corresponding move for him will be made after he reports to the Reds. Also today, the Reds claimed off waivers from the Tampa Bay Rays right-hander Chase Selesky. He has been optioned to this Bats team. He's expected to join the Bats here tomorrow. With those moves, the Reds today transferred to the 60-day injured list outfielder Blake Dunn. He's been on the IL with that right elbow sprain. Those moves yesterday during the Bats game, after the Bats game ended, before the Reds game, Hunter Green was placed on the 15-day injured list with right elbow soreness. Expected to see a specialist in Los Angeles today or tomorrow. With that move, right-hander Luis May recalled from this Bats team. He back to the big leagues. Also today, infielder, outfielder Sam Haggerty was released by the Reds. Retro to yesterday, wishing Sam all the best. As for the Reds, trying to finish off a sweep of the A's, and they did it. A 6-5 win staved off an A's rally in the ninth today in Cincinnati. Reds have won four straight. Andrew Abbott, the winner, to go to 6-7. He beat Mason Barnett, who drops to 1-2. Brock Burke got his second save of the year. Reds sweep the A's 6-5. They open a series in D.C. against the Nationals tomorrow night. There's your news and notes. When we come back on our Big O Tires pregame show, we'll check the International League standings. 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
8: Back on our Big O Tires pregame show, check of the International League standings. Scranton Wilkes-Barre had its winning streak halted at 8 yesterday, but the Rail Riders still at 23-10, a half-game lead over Durham at 23-11. Worcester 22-13, along with Indianapolis, both just two back. The Saints are 21-14, only three games out. Rochester and Omaha are 19-16, five back. Gwinnett 18-17, along with Columbus. The Clippers have won three straight. They're six back, along with Buffalo and Toledo in there at 18-17 as well. That's everyone 500 or better in the second half, headed into play around the league on this Thursday. We'll break on our Big O Tires pregame show. When we come back, we chat with a man who made his pro debut in the outfield, playing center field yesterday. Bats shortstop Dominic Patelli joins us next. 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
8: Back in St. Paul, Bats and the Saints tonight, joined by Bats infielder Dominic Patelli. Appreciate your time, first of all. You are, in fact, an infielder. Yesterday, you played the outfield for the first time in your pro career. You told me you hadn't probably played the outfield since youth baseball. You played center field. How was it out there?
25: It was good. I mean, I was definitely up for the challenge. It's being an infielder, it's like a... You always want to play the outfield, or you think it's easy or whatever, and you always pick on guys for playing the outfield, but I'm cool with playing anywhere. I was just trying to help my team win, and he thought he can put me out there and trust me, so I just did what I could, but it was really fun.
8: Yeah, and what do you know, like, first batter of the game hits one, a shot out there to center, but does that help, maybe, getting a ball that early? Maybe get you a little more comfortable?
25: Maybe an easier ball to read, but... It definitely caught me off guard. He hit it well. But that did help me throughout the game, knowing that I had to play more back or just listen to my other outfielders and just try to get better out there, yeah.
8: You're more a day job, I guess, as a shortstop, but we've watched you play that mostly since you've been here with this Bats team. Very impressive there.
1: You can tell you take a lot of pride in your defensive work out there. Has that kind of always been the case for you?
25: Yeah, I've always been a middle infield shortstop growing up. Something I took pride in because I wasn't the best hitter on my team always, per se. But I just take a lot of pride in it. I know that in order to play winning baseball, you need to play good defense. And it's my bread and butter, for sure.
1: It's fun to watch you. We've seen you make some really, really nice plays out there. I would imagine in this organization, you've got a lot of guys that can talk to you about that as well. Barry Larkin's around, a Hall of Fame shortstop. Vince Harrison, infield coach on this team, has been obviously known as kind of an infield guru. How is it to be able to work with guys like that?
25: Yeah, it's awesome. You know, going to pro ball, you don't realize how many people you'll meet that'll help you in your career, and people that have already been to where I'm trying to go. So I just try to take things from a lot of different people, even a lot of different players, and if it works, I use it. If I don't, I'll just try to be me and just do what I've always done.
1: Other side of it for you at the plate, it seems like we've seen you kind of settle in and get more and more comfortable with that part of it here with the bats. Has that how you felt? Kind of gotten more and more comfortable up there?
25: You're talking about the plate?
1: Yeah.
25: I mean, I just, working with D Ward, he simplifies a lot of things, and it helps me not think about really what would put you in a struggle. So it's just trying to get better, learning from different guys every day, learning approaches, learning more about myself, and just trying to go out there and have fun.
1: What's maybe been, this is your first time obviously at AAA this year, has there been one or a couple of things that you can pinpoint that are maybe the biggest adjustments or differences from previous levels to here?
25: Yeah, I think the more you go up in levels, I just think the cleaner the baseball is, the pitching is more precise, the defense is a lot better, the game speeds up just a little bit every time, but it's still baseball. You still got to go out there and have fun and just do what you do best, and yeah.
1: Last one for you. I know you're from Miami. You went to Miami. College football season is quickly approaching. Where are you on the Canes headed into this fall?
25: I'm feeling really good. We still got Malachi Toney. We got a bunch of other players. Mark Fletcher came back with our new quarterback. That's supposed to be really good. I'm excited. We had a really good team there. There's a lot of good Hall of Fame coaches that are there as well, too, and people that are around that like to help out.
1: You're in a little bit of enemy territory right now with Louisville.
25: Yeah.
1: The Cards fans are hoping for a big year in the ACC from them as well. Should be fun.
25: Should be fun.
1: Yeah, looking forward to it. Dom, really appreciate your time. Thank you. Continued success, and have a good remainder of the season if we don't talk again.
25: Thank you so much. Thanks for having me on.
1: Dominic Patelli, we're back with more in just a moment on Sports Talk 790.
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20: Starting pitching matchup brought to you by Penn Station East Coast Subs with 23 area locations. Penn Station faces loaded. For the bats, it's the left-hander Brandon Williamson, the Reds rehabber, a 28-year-old from just down the road in Fairmont, Minnesota. 2-3 in six big league starts with the Reds this year, a 6-1-1 ERA. Made a rehab appearance with Chattanooga Saturday in Birmingham with two innings, allowed one run on no hits. He walked two, struck out three, hit a batter. His last Red start, April 29th against Colorado, three innings, allowed four runs on four hits, taking the loss there. Originally a second-round pick of the Mariners in 2019 out of TCU, came over to the Reds in that big trade that sent Jesse Winker and Eugenio Suarez to Seattle in March of 2022. Williamson makes his first bats appearance since 2024 here tonight. For the Saints, it's the right-hander C.J. Culpepper, the 24-year-old from Rancho Cucamonga, California. Zebby Matthews scratched from the start today. No reason given of yet there. Culpepper, 2-2, 25 relief appearances, a 3.96 ERA. Pitched in relief Saturday in Omaha, two innings, allowed two runs on two hits. His last start was way back on May 3rd with Wichita before he made his AAA debut. No decision, 2 2/3 innings, two hits, two runs. A 13th round pick of the Twins back in 2022 out of Cal Baptist is rated the number 18 Minnesota prospect according to MLB.com. That's your starting pitching matchup. 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